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1: 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It's Breaking Benjamin on the Buzzard.

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2: Next. Hey, Alfie. What can I get for you?
3: Hey, Nora. Just a nice latte, please. How was your weekend?
2: Not bad, thanks. Mainly working here. You?
3: Me? Well, I was battling gods in the afterlife realm, and after lunch, I fought mercenaries. Ooh, could I get oat milk with that latte, please?
2: Yeah, of course.
3: 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Oh, and I'll grab an almond croissant, too.
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That is new Tony Iommi, World Alone, from his upcoming record, From the Dark, drops October 23rd.

Billy Idol, who's getting inducted into the Rock and Roll Hall of Fame alongside Steve Stevens. The ceremony mid-November in L.A. It will not air until about a month later. They are not streaming it live this time around. From ashes to new, die for you on the Buzzard.

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You will be able to see these guys if you're going to Loud to Life in Louisville this coming weekend. 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
2: What's happening, fellow sports fans? It's Andy West. Let's take a look back on this day in sports history, September 14th. We'll start off today in 1990, where Ken Griffey and his son hit back-to-back homers in the first inning of the Seattle Mariners 7-5 loss to the California Angels. Not only were they the first father and son to play on the same team, but homering back-to-back just added to their legacy. Today in 1991, freshman Marshall Faulk of San Diego State rushes for an NCAA record 386 yards and scores 7 touchdowns in his second collegiate game. Faulk also sets an NCAA record for most rushing touchdowns in a game by a freshman as the Aztecs beat Pacific 55-34. And today in 2013, Floyd Mayweather Jr. turns one of the richest fights ever into just another $41.5 million payday, dominating Canelo Alvarez from the opening bell, winning a 12-round majority decision at the MGM Grand in Las Vegas.
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5: Just before midnight on Saturday, February 19th, 2005, Danielle Imbeau and her friend Richard Patron left a crowded Philadelphia bar. The two 30-somethings planned to walk to Richard's truck and drive home, but they never made it.
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7: Not just them, but a truck disappeared into the ether.
5: Was it an accident, or were they murdered?
8: No one had a motive to kill them.
5: Those same questions frustrated law enforcement. The FBI called it murder for hire.
6: Who killed these two individuals, and how did they get rid of them?
9: Both of them weren't the target. One of them was the target. The other one was wrong place, wrong time.
5: But which victim was the intended target, and why?
8: It was definitely murder for hire for Danielle, not for Richard.
6: You're right, it could be. But it also could be something your son did, too.
8: No one was looking to kill Richard. No one.
6: He's your son, and in your eyes, he's innocent. But in my eyes, he's just some guy my sister was with.
5: Fingers were pointed, allegations were made, and lines were drawn.
6: That drove the wedge between the families.
5: What happened to Danielle and Richard?
10: I think that whatever happened to my dad and Danielle was planned and orchestrated and thought out.
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1: I have a friend that's out there dating guys. 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
1: Yeah.
3: Well, no, you didn't say the C word. You said,
1: huh?
3: 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Nobody said the word. 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
2: 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You didn't say
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2: word.
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1: but I said the D
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2: 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You said D. That's not a word. That's a letter.
1: You're being a dick about it. 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

0: What's happening? It is Monday, September 14th, 2026. Good morning. It's Rover's Morning Glory. I'm Rover. Doogie is here.
1: Good morning, sir.
0: Charlie is here.
2: Hi.
0: Snitzer is here.
3: Hey, man.
0: Crystal is here.
4: Hello.
0: And Mr. Jeffrey Allen LaRock is in the fart box.
2: Yo.
0: Yo. You are with us as well. 866-YO-ROVER is the number. 866-967-6837. That's how you reach the show. 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I'll get to your email here in just a moment. I'm still getting all logged in over here and whatnot. I don't know what's going on with my voice. It seems like it's going out or something. What's going on?
1: Seems fine.
0: Does it?
1: Yeah.
0: Maybe it's just something weird with the headphones over here. I don't know. Anyway. I'll get to the email here in just a minute, but I'm so stupid. I'm just so dumb. I drove that car yesterday, race car. And
1: yeah.
0: So I was going to come in with this big neck brace on today, like I crashed the car. And my stupid ass doesn't try that neck brace on. So I get into my office. I smuggle it all in. Nobody sees me. Come into my office. I go, all right, let me put my neck brace on. I don't want anybody to see me until like I come in here and start the show. I couldn't figure out how to put this goddamn neck brace on. I'm so stupid. I should have done this. I know I should have done this last night or whatever, but so dumb.
2: Isn't it just like Velcro?
0: Yeah, but it's like two parts, and I wasn't sure what was... I don't know. I'm really... It is Velcro, but it took me about 3 minutes to figure out how you even get the Velcro off.
1: Why don't you wear it right now?
2: I think he's explaining why.
1: Like, we can help you.
0: So he kind of loses its luster when I tell you that I was going to wear a neck brace in like I crashed the car.
3: Yeah, do another entrance, please.
0: Yeah.
1: Oh, I thought you really needed it.
2: Do you need it?
0: Oh, my neck, it's so stiff. I flipped this car, everyone. Oh, my God.
3: What happened? Did it fall off after you went to the doctor? And then you couldn't put it back on? Is that what happened?
0: Well, I wanted to come in here and look like a, you know, like I was tough or whatever. But obviously, oh, I'm in so much pain. And
3: well, we better put it back on.
0: Yeah. Oh, my God. Where do you even... How did I... I think we just told the story last week of how I started working with Doogie. What a fateful day that was.
1: Best day of your life.
0: Yeah. Oh, yeah. Let's see here. Let me read you some email. Jay writes... Yo, Rover, this is my sister and me at the beginning of August 2001. I'm not sure which tower. It was the only time I went to New York City. I remember my sister went out that Friday afternoon to Times Square and saw Carson Daly at MTV Through the Glass. I forget what the show was called.
2: TRL.
0: Yeah, Total Request Live, right? Isn't that what TRL stood for? But on September 11th, my mom called me at work. I had a cubicle job. I went out to Best Buy for lunch, and every TV there was on the news. Dozens of people there were just standing around, not knowing what was going on. Here's this picture. It's him on top of the one of the towers. I'm not sure which one.
1: Did you ever go?
0: It must be the South Tower here, just judging since I can see in the background. I can see another tower. You're looking north in that photo. What's that, douche?
1: Did you ever go on the tower?
0: I never was at the top of the World Trade Center. I was not, no. Corey writes, I think it's because I watched that pilot, Captain Steve, tell his story about how he was supposed to be the pilot of the plane that crashed on September 11th. And then he was switched the day before or whatever. So then I watch that. So now everything I get served on YouTube is 9/11 videos, and I watched two videos of these people who survived on 9/11. They were just office workers up there, like on the, both of them were in the second tower. And they were like on the 85th floor or whatever, and they, different offices, different floors, but kind of the same story of how they got out. And I mean, it's, geez, man, if you think about, so you think about the number of people that died on September 11th, but the number of people who have those sorts of stories, the same kind of stories of getting out barely, and some, you know, some people that they were with didn't. It's incredible. Corey writes, "Yo, Rover, I was catching up on last week's shows over the internet. You did a story about a premature baby. My son wasn't as early as that baby, but he was born at 23 weeks, 5 days, so almost 4 months early. First of all, how do they know? I guess, like, how can they tell exactly?
1: How old the baby is?
0: Yes, how old the baby is.
1: Well, it's your cycle starts day one of the first day of your period. So if I get my period today, that's day one. And then if I don't get a period again because I'm pregnant, that's how they then start to calculate the weeks.
0: Oh, well, all right. You tell me they can get it to the day, 23 weeks and 5 days?
1: Mm-hmm.
0: When he was born, he weighed about 1.5 pounds and was about 1 foot long. He was so small, he would almost fit in your hand. We weren't able to hold him for about a month, and he has to have multiple surgeries. But after it all, he's about to turn 5 next month. Here's a picture of how small he was when he was born.
1: Oh, my gosh. Little nugget.
0: Yes, and he's now 5 years old. He's only 14 inches tall now. That's the weird thing. He never really... He's grown a little bit slowly. And if you're born premature like that, obviously they feed you, they put you on machines, whatever they're doing. You think the kid grows to like regular normal size? I know he's not shrunken, but I'm just asking, like, is
1: it? Yeah,
3: I think
1: I'm
3: so.
1: Because
3: you're going to grow in the womb, or outside the womb.
0: Yeah. Sometimes things don't work as well though if they're not happening naturally.
3: Got good food and vitamins you're getting from your mom, or whatever.
0: Blood, you know, whatever's going in there. And, you know, Brad writes, "I was on a long weekend trip this last Labor Day weekend to Key Largo, Florida, and we stopped off in Miami for, JLR's words, a hot second. My wife used our personal bank card at a Publix, and we've been hacked. The part that is irritating is because I've told her 1,000 times use Apple Pay while on vacation, and she's refused to listen. So now I've been on the phone for over an hour trying to battle all these charges and lockdown cards. Thank you for the heads up now, and everybody else should listen to your advice. Life would be just a little bit easier. I've told you."
1: Wait, and in Florida, you're saying?
0: I don't know Miami. About the rest of Florida. I'm just telling you, in Miami, I never... ever use a card in Miami.
1: How do they take your... How is it possible?
0: They got probably a million different ways. I don't know what they're doing down there, but I promise you, if you use your credit... If you go down to Miami for a weekend, a long weekend or something, try it. Just play a little game. The fun game of what Brad's having to do. Cancel all his credit cards and, you know, change the numbers on all his automatic billing that he has set up and all that. Go down there for a long weekend. Just go hog wild. Use your card everywhere. Just bars, restaurants, stores, gas stations, you name it. Do it. I promise you within 60 days you're going to have charges on your credit card. It's just a fact. Mm-hmm. You can never use a credit card in Miami. Dating app horror story. Doogie is right. Anonymous says, "Yo, Rover, recently you were talking about dating app horror stories, and I have one for you. About a year ago, I moved from Cleveland to Florida for that Miami Vice lifestyle before realizing I couldn't actually afford Miami. After a couple of weeks, I jumped on the dating apps, matched with a girl on Monday, stalked her socials Tuesday, and by Thursday, we planned to meet up Friday at the Savoy Hotel for drinks and a weekend getaway. We had drinks, got drunk, went back to the room, and she turned out to be a he. Well, I didn't stop at that point. So my question for Charlie is, does this make me gay? Only my best friend knows, and I've got enough dirt on him for mutually assured destruction if he ever talks in. P.S. Yes, I saw she was into the LGBTQIA2S plus community, but I just thought she was bi, which would have been awesome. P.P.S. I agree with Dizzy. These dating apps are just plain crazy. All right, so you're telling me that you take this, you believe to be a girl back to a hotel. And you start messing around, you're making out or whatever. Apparently you don't feel the stubble on her cheek when you're making out. So then you start, you know, you're messing around and then something, what do you feel, a bulge? Something pops out? How is this revealed? Like, hello, take a look at this. I don't know how this happens. And then what, you're so horned up that you go, well, I don't know.
1: You keep going?
0: It's either going home or getting it on with this dude.
1: And then you do back door?
2: Yeah, I think that's really what's important here is what was done. Yeah. And I won't say that he's gay, but he's definitely not straight.
0: Yeah, I don't know what he did with the person. Interesting.
2: If he was on his knees.
0: Oh, come on.
1: I don't
0: on.
1: Think that. I think it's, little, he probably did back door.
0: Crazy now. He no, did back door?
1: Well, yeah, he's not going to receive.
0: He gave back door.
1: He did. Right. Not, he didn't receive it. He did it to the girl. Boy.
0: Uh-huh. Well, I don't know. Maybe they want to trade off after a while. Let me give you some back door now. I don't know how it all works.
1: I don't
0: works.
1: Think that's his cup of tea.
0: Never been with, well, something, might be something's now. Going on. It's his cup of D is what it actually is.
1: Jeez.
0: Brian writes, you're over the other day, Crystal claimed that her issue with dating sites was that guys would just want to hook up and that she was looking for a relationship. Another time she mentioned that early on, Skinny, her boyfriend, thought that she was going to strictly be a hookup until he developed feelings for her. This begs the question. Did he lie and tell her that he was looking to settle down, or did she lie and say that she was looking for something casual until he fell victim to her penis flytrap?
4: We never discussed that in the beginning. Excuse me.
0: Right.
4: We really were just engaging with each other, and I was excited by him, and I knew I liked him right away.
0: Mm-hmm.
4: And then I wanted to meet him in person to see if that was something I did want to continue to pursue, because mm-hmm. I liked him so much over the phone.
0: So much.
4: But he never stated, hey, this is just fun. We're just hooking up. This is just casual. It just continued that our feelings were, or at least I thought, because I was like, this is going somewhere. Mm-hmm. We were really interacting all day long, every day, talking so much that I was like, I think that we like each other. We should date.
0: We should be boyfriend girlfriend. Yeah. Oh, lady, it's going to take a year for that to become official.
4: Yeah, right? No, it took a little while. Yeah, a few months.
0: Ashley writes, "Yo, Rover, remember last week when Jeffrey said that he and Mary Elizabeth got a huge fight because she was mad that Rover found out about her hospital stay? Is that true, Jeffrey? You got in a huge fight? I vaguely remember you saying that."
5: Yeah, we had call it a fight or a huge. Well, it was an argument, though.
0: An argument.
5: How did the argument start? It's just like, I think she found out that I said something on the show, and she's demanding, how do you know? I said, well, when I went to go pick her up, there was a fan of the show there.
0: Mm-hmm.
5: And I said, I'm here to see how my wife's doing. And, he didn't give me any indication he was going to say anything,
0: You could have fallen on the sword for Mary Elizabeth. You could have said, you know, oh, I'm here for my herpes checkup or something, or, right? But no, you had to throw her under the bus.
5: No, but anyway, and this Jack Nutt emails into the show about it and everything. I was like, and yeah, it became, and it's like I told her, like, when we're in public, you just can't control what people do in public. In our own house, yeah, but not when we're in public. She gets really, really annoyed by people just taking pictures of us behind our backs and everything. If we're just walking down the street and we're just minding our own business, she's really, really annoyed about that.
0: Out in public, though, as they
5: Yeah, I told her, you know.
0: How does she know that somebody's taking a picture behind your back? Always, what, does she have eyes behind her head?
5: No, she's always looking around. And if people are holding, she thinks that if people are holding her phone a certain way, she can, you would think they're just looking at their phone for something, but you know, but she knows. She can just feel it.
0: Oh, she feels it. So you think
5: she can?
0: Has she ever accused somebody of taking a photo when they weren't actually taking a photo?
5: She never actually confronted that person, but she'll say it to me. She'll whisper it to me.
0: Mm-hmm. Ashley, really, why she emailed this in? She said that you guys got in a fight because she was mad at how I found out about her hospital stay. Ashley says, "How did she find out?" She doesn't listen to the show, so how did she find out?
5: I think my son has a friend that listens to the show.
0: Oh,
5: this person told her.
0: The one who's doing the composing his tweets and stuff.
5: I don't know if it's that person or it could be somebody else. Yeah. I don't know. He talks to my son talks to a lot of people online, especially in the ceiling fan community. Some are RMG fans.
0: Yeah. Mm-hmm. So there you go, Ashley. That's the answer to that question. So you're telling me that Tomash then... Okay, let's just follow this. So some ceiling fan nerd listens to this show. That ceiling fan nerd then messages your son on YouTube to go, "Hey, fellow ceiling fan nerd, just so you know, Rover's talking about your mom being in the hospital on Friday." And then Tomash runs out of his air-conditioned room past a streetlight and says, "Mom, Rover's talking about you being in the hospital." And then she goes, "Oh my God." And then you get home and she goes, what's going on? How did he find out? That's the...
5: Something like that, yeah. Mm-hmm. But also, I also want to say that I talked to Douchey over the weekend.
0: Oh, yeah?
5: And my daughter sent her some pictures.
0: Oh, yeah?
5: That I think you would find...

0: where they still hurt. I was limping almost all weekend.
1: You know,
2: gosh,
1: I got to tell you, so I was driving that car yesterday, you know, just out on the track, getting some laps in, and I'm sore today. I'm actually sore from driving that car.
2: Your whole body's engaged.
1: My whole body, yes. Yeah. You know me, I was so stiff and so tense and so, you know. Steve writes, "Yo, Rover, I live over in a suburb of Akron, and it's not often you see this happening right in your backyard. Truly a beautiful sight of nature as mating season begins. I thought you might enjoy this video. P.S. Stay hydrated." Okay, give me a second. I got to load up my video system here. And let me see what I have
2: here. I have deer in my backyard all the time.
1: All right.
2: I've never seen deer.
1: Here it is. So it's they're not mating, there's she.
3: Those are two bucks.
1: Yeah, those are two male deer.
2: I thought sometimes people have.
4: Well, he didn't know until they came over that it was a male deer. It was dressed up like a female deer. Like the guy in the hotel. Yes.
2: I don't get it. Sometimes the female deer have horns that fall off.
4: No, what?
1: Female deer have horns that fall off?
2: Don't they?
1: Mm, yeah, exactly.
2: I think they do have. I think some female have horns.
1: Mm-hmm. Yeah, so these are just two. These were not mating deer, Doofy. I like how she put this into our system, thinking that it was two deer mating.
2: That was exciting.
1: Like a mating ritual there.
2: Yeah.
3: Well, maybe there's a female hiding in the woods, and they are fighting over her right now.
1: It's weird because it's the subject of that is $2 going at it.
2: And I thought that was sex.
1: No. I go... $2 the bar? I haven't been there in about 15 years. What are they? What do you mean they're going at it? What kind of weird thing do they have going on?
2: Some promotion they had.
1: By the way, with inflation, I don't even know if those places still around. Do they have to go to like $3 or $4 eventually? How does that work? No, I'm serious. Like,
5: I'm sure it's not $2 anymore.
4: Isn't that a wine too? $2 chucks?
1: Yeah,
5: that's
1: it is.
5: The nickname of the Trader Joe's wine.
4: Oh, okay. I thought it was a real name.
5: That's also not $2 anymore.
4: Oh, come on.
1: Now, at $2, I forget. I used to, you know, many years ago, I would go to, there was a few of them. You go there and you get a beer for $2, right? In fact, weren't all the drinks $2?
5: Every drink was $2. Yeah. Everything was $2. They might.
1: Maybe now they have $2 for like, maybe it's like half an hour or something. You get $2 drinks.
2: Well, that's like the dollar store. Things aren't a dollar.
1: Yeah.
2: Why is it called a dollar store when everything's not a dollar?
5: You could still get, I'm just looking at their menu. Busch Light is still $2.
2: Nice.
5: And High Life, PBR, Rolling Rock.
1: So they have to keep something on the menu just otherwise. I mean, for eternity, there's going to have to be something for $2 at the menu at $2. PF says, here's a Doogie lookalike that made the news in Tampa. Here it is.
6: Now to an alarming story in St. Pete. Police say a woman walked up to a stranger pumping gas and deliberately lit that pump on fire.
1: Huh?
6: The victim is now in the hospital with second-degree burns to her arms and her back. So this happened around 8 o'clock last night at a mobile gas station in St. Pete.
7: As Fox 13's Kaylee Tracy reports, a good Samaritan stepped in to help.
8: Police say the suspect asked the victim, who was pumping gas here at the mobile on 40th Avenue North, if she could use her phone. The victim let her. Then the suspect asked for money. When the victim told her no, police say the suspect lit the gas nozzle on fire using a lighter. That fire then engulfed.
2: Where am I?
1: I don't know. I don't see you yet.
8: A good Samaritan who didn't want to go on camera says he was parked nearby, ran over, helped the victim get into his truck, and called 911. He described the scene as a fireball. Police say 41-year-old suspect.
5: Oh, yeah.
2: That's me.
1: That's
5: 100%.
1: Oh, yeah. Looks just like you. Absolutely.
2: She has
1: dead ringer.
2: Orangish brown hair.
5: It's just the hair color's a little different, but other than that, it's spot on.
2: She's got green eyes, scabs all over her face, big forehead.
1: Mm-hmm. That's the important part.
2: The forehead?
1: The big forehead, yeah. Your most distinguishing and defining feature. Brandy writes,

0: You're over CLY. This past Saturday, my mom and I went to meet and support Doogie at her donut truck. The donuts were absolutely delicious. But best part was my mom started crying when she met Doogie. She's been a longtime fan and is the reason I became a fan at a young age. I was so happy she finally got to meet her favorite person on her favorite show. Doogie is incredible.
1: Thank you.
0: And it was an absolute honor to meet her. I attached the least embarrassing photos so my mom doesn't kill me. We love you, Doogie.
1: The photo didn't work. The link didn't work.
0: I saw the photos.
1: I saw two, but the link didn't work.
0: What do you mean? All he has to do is...
2: It was broken when I got sent it.
0: What? Try now. I just clicked on that link. I see all the photos in there.
2: Broken photos.
0: Broken photos?
2: Yeah. Well, I have to open it up in a special way because it gets sent as a .eml file.
0: I know.
2: And then, so I open that up and the little icons are broken.
3: Can't you just click the link, Rover?
0: Well, it's what's interesting. I can, but then what's interesting is that I cannot open up. Can't you just click the link? It doesn't show up, and then the pictures don't show up when you open it. It pops up over a little browser window.
2: Yeah, broken.
0: Oh, I'm looking at it.
2: Well, you are, but I'm not.
0: Yeah.
2: I get sent junk. I'm sorry. Whatever your system is, I had to open up and, you know, .eml. It's a horrible system.
0: Oh, it's not me. It's
1: back to me.
0: Yes.
1: She cried over me.
2: Oh.
0: I know Doogie is getting that.
2: Well, a lot of people cry when they meet you.
0: Yes.
1: They do. They do. She was very, very sweet. Very sweet.
0: All right. I'm going to download these images.
1: You don't have to.
2: I want to see them.
0: Yes. Now
2: I'm hyped now.
0: Yes. Oh my God. I'm going to have to.
1: It's okay.
2: Your screen's all black.
0: Yeah. Oh, my screen is all black? You're kidding.
2: Well, it's where I normally see like the preview window.
0: Yeah.
2: Whatever. It's just black.
0: Where's everything?
2: I don't know what's going on. Weekend. What happens on the weekends over here?
0: People come in here, start playing around.
1: Oh, do they, you think?
0: Yeah. Junior high kids. They go, you want to pretend you're on the radio? Come on.
2: I only made one trip up here to fool around with stuff.
0: What about now?
2: Yes.
0: All right. There you go.
1: That's her granddaughter.
2: Oh.
0: And so the woman who wrote in must have been taking this picture.
1: Correct.
0: Is that right?
1: And that's her mom.
0: And that's her daughter. All right. Maybe that will be a future generation. That little girl there, future generation.
1: Yes.
0: Three generations of Rover's Morning Glory listeners, if we're still around by that point.
1: I look like a hot mess.
0: Wait, hold on. Let me see. They sent some other pictures.
4: Yeah.
0: Oh, no. I don't know what the hell that was. Jesus Christ. What are you doing?
1: Oh, she's crying.
0: No, not you. I mean, not her. So you're hugging her.
1: Yeah.
0: What is this outfit you have on? Honestly. I mean, this is.
2: I looked very quickly. I thought it was Jeffrey. I looked super quick.
0: Yeah, what are you doing here? First of all, your shorts are, I mean, these are probably shorts that she took from when we broke up or something 20 years ago.
1: No, they're my work shorts.
0: Oh, my God,
5: dude. Like cargo shorts.
1: And then I have a t-shirt on that says Prost.
0: Okay, but you also, like, where's your ass crack in this picture?
1: Because I don't know.
0: Seriously.
5: How low are those shorts hanging?
0: Yes.
1: They're not that low.
0: Oh,
5: it's like a Charlie
0: dude.
5: Low.
1: That's not low.
0: That is so low.
1: No, it's
0: are
1: not.
0: You kidding me? Dude, your ass crack. Can you see me? You can't see my...
2: Oh,
0: So your ass crack is probably about right here.
1: No,
0: yes.
1: My ass crack is not that high.
0: It is.
1: No.
0: Or where... Okay, maybe not your ass crack, but where the pants should be is definitely up here.
1: That's good.
0: It should be maybe even back here.
1: That's my back.
0: And then what's going on down here What are these socks?
1: I always wear fun socks when I'm cooking. Those are my D's Nuts socks.
0: And then these like disgusting Crocs.
1: They're kitchen shoes that
2: nice.
1: Chefs wear.
2: Yep.
1: The only things that allow me to not be in pain.
0: And then let me see. Is there one?
1: I love them.
0: She's crying because she met you.
1: Aw, Peanut. Oh. She's very sweet.
0: Man, oh man, douche, that outfit. Forget the lady crying over you.
1: She's crying because of what I'm wearing?
0: Yeah. She feels so bad for you.
1: I'm a calmness.
0: Really pity. It's a pity cry, actually. Yeah, yeah. Here's...
1: Shut up.
0: If you go back, if you look at this picture of Douchey, and then you go back to the news story snits.
2: Which one? Oh, yeah.
1: All right. You don't need to go. There you go. All right. Yeah. Yeah.
0: It's the same look.
1: Terrible.
0: Where was I? What?
1: It's late.
0: Okay. Let me take a break. Dude, she's...
1: Well, you can wait now. You're always complaining.
0: No, no. She's complaining. Our number is 866-YO-ROVER. 866-967-6837. Doogie's sexy panties writes, my God, does she look terrible? How does she go outside her house looking like that? OMG. And Craig says she's crying for the outfit Doogie is wearing. Dr. Finger says, woof.
1: Thank you.
0: All right, I've got to take a quick break. We'll be right back on Rover's Morning Glory. Hang on.
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32: 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I feel like a
0: woman. This is the last mistake she would ever make.
1: You listen to us to feel

0: just read you a quick selection of some emails coming in. Sterling says, could Doogie's shorts be any more wrinkled? It looks like she pulled them out of Jeffrey's clothes pile. These are the shorts you were wearing at your donut truck. And Wilma Fist Fit writes, how are we just going to let this dumb bitch think that female deer have antlers? Well, it's more fun that way. You can't correct Doogie with everything that she thinks. You'd be here all day.
1: I don't think I'm a dumb bitch.
0: Jeffrey going to Kazumel and, whatever else. It's much more fun just to let it go.
2: My wife called it that the other day.
0: Kazumel?
2: Yep. Oh my God.
3: The correct pronunciation is Cozumel.
2: Well, yeah, but you have.
0: You've tainted it. Yeah. See, and then he ends up correcting the words that he says, and now the rest of us are stuck calling it Kazumel and a Googala. And there's some more recent ones, but I don't want to tip anybody off.
1: Now, I have a question. This might sound stupid, but reindeer. Do all reindeer, male and female, have something going on top? Mm. Antlers?
4: Mm-hmm. You looked it up on...
1: No, that's just what I thought. I thought that reindeer all have antlers, no matter what sex they are, but I'm not sure.
0: That is a good question. I mean,
4: that's what ChatGPT says.
0: Donner and Prancer.
4: Female reindeer, caribou, are the exception. They grow antlers and shed them annually.
0: I see.
4: But female deer don't grow antlers. Huh, that's interesting.
0: Concrete Nate from Monroeville says, Doogie looks like one of the clowns dressed in the rodeo. Come on.
4: What? I mean, I really do think we should take this all the way till the 7 o'clock hour. Let's keep going. How gross I look. Doesn't matter. I did great this weekend at Oktoberfest. You can
0: Disaster
4: rip on me
0: says, oh, man. Doogie looks horrendous. Normally, she's presentable, but this is just horrible coming from a business perspective. People look at her and go, why would I want to buy food from a person that looks like they work on cars? It's ridiculous.
4: They did buy food from me, so it doesn't matter what you think, Diz.
0: And Talon, speaking of food, says when Doogie works on the donut truck, she sees hundreds of men, but she dresses horribly.
4: I look cute.
0: How is she going to pull an eight with the way that she looks? Doogie, do and dress better.
4: I am there to work my ass off, not to pick up guys.
0: Doogie Hater Dave 72, you're on Rover's Morning Glory. Good morning.
5: Good morning, Rover. Rover, I'm sorry I have to put you on speaker. My cell phone isn't working. It only works through my Bluetooth.
0: You're forgiven. Okay. Okay.
5: Okay. Rover, if I was at a restaurant and the chef came out looking dressed like Doogie, I'd get up and leave.
4: Good.
5: Doogie, you'd be banned. You'd look like a homeless person in downtown Cleveland begging for money.
4: That's fine. I don't care.
5: Why don't you buy an
4: apron? I did have an apron on at one point.
0: Yeah,
4: I had a donut apron on.
0: It looks like
5: you need to keep it on.
0: It looks like a soup kitchen, and you don't look like you're running it. You look like you're a customer of the soup kitchen, Doogie.
4: I look great. I was crushing it. Don't worry about Doogie what I look
0: Dave
4: like.
0: 72. I agree. Thank you. Yeah, she.
4: Don't come to my truck.
0: Now
4: Dave.
0: She's going to. Now she's never gonna. She's gonna keep that look forever, just to spite us.
4: I know how to dress.
0: Somebody was upset, Doogie. That bees were flying around your donut truck, there are a lot of bees, and bees were landing on samples or something. And
4: landing on samples.
0: I don't know. They said that something was outside your. I don't know. Something was
4: it's
0: outside
4: apple the donut. Applesauce.
0: Applesauce.
4: So. You're at a fairground, there's bees.
0: Yep.
4: So when I would come in the morning, I would put the applesauce out
0: this is
4: for
0: to
4: them.
0: Keep the bees away from
4: and then
0: your stuff.
4: They would go to directed. I would have three different locations. So that
0: this
4: they
0: person
4: would,
0: thought you were serving. I didn't look at the picture.
4: No.
0: They sent a picture. I didn't really look carefully at it, but there were bees all over something, and this person thought you were serving that food that had the bees all over.
4: No. I was surrounded by bees when I would come in, so I would try to get them to go to certain spots away from me on the back.
0: Yeah, I dealt with that yesterday. We had lunch, out on the track,
4: luxury, lap of luxury.
0: Take my helmet off, my gloves, just sit down, trackside, you know. And,
4: are you going to talk about that now or are you going to wait? I want to know what's going on with this.
0: And so we had lunch and these bees were flying all over. Why do bees want our food? What are they going to do with it? Yeah, but they were coming after chicken and you name it. They wanted everything. Kimmy says, you'd think someone who has such opinions on females would put more effort into her appearance. One would think, Kimmy.
4: Kimmy, I was exhausted. I was exhausted. I put my hair in a hat, put my Prost t-shirt on and my work shorts, and that's as good as it gets. Mm-hmm. And I wore my fun D's Nuts socks or my Christmas socks or my donut socks.
0: Why would you wear that at Oktoberfest?
4: I just wear fun socks to brighten up the mood.
0: I see.
4: They make me happy.
0: Yeah. Okay.
4: Don't worry about it.
0: You know, there's a couple of things that I never got to last week. And then the Friday leftovers, I don't know. Charlie was out, so I wasn't keeping track of everything. And I must have missed this, but last week there was a woman who was attacked in the Tenderloin District in San Francisco. Now, I don't know anything about that. I think that's where all the bad stuff goes down. Is that right? The Tenderloin District?
6: I remember when I went there, that was the one area it said stay away from.
0: Did you stay away or did you go check it out?
6: I think we ended up walking through it once on accident, but we were trying to stay away.
0: Well, a woman who was walking through the Tenderloin District was suddenly and viciously attacked by a nanny dog, of all things. It was so shocking. I couldn't believe it. And I guess... people were I haven't watched the video, but people are like yelling and screaming. They're trying to get the dog off the lady. It attacked this lady for like 10 minutes.
4: Oof.
0: And then finally somebody shows up. I don't know if it's cops or animal control or whatever. And they're trying to get this pit bull off this lady who was laying in the street. And the pit bull's face is just covered in blood. Oh. And it's, here's video, I guess.
4: Oh, I don't want to see this. Oh, God.
0: Let's see what's going on here. Can't see because they get the... Oh, there we go. Where's the... Oh, is that the... That's a lady laying right there next to the... Like, in the street. You see that?
4: No, I don't see her.
0: She's laying there. Eventually, the cops show up. Now, the dog is just attacking that lady, but nobody else. See that lady? See her foot up? Look, it keeps going after that lady. Now, one person is trying to keep the dog away from the lady, but everybody else is just kind of standing around. I don't know what I would do in that situation.
7: Why shoot that dog?
4: Oh, there's the lady. Why isn't the thing attacking?
7: He just attacked somebody.
4: Anyone else?
0: Yeah, and this lady's like, shoot that dog. I agree. You got to shoot the dog. And then I guess in the, must be a different video, like some people are like, this lady's saying, shoot the dog. And somebody else is like, no, don't shoot the dog. If you were getting attacked by that dog, I don't care if you are the president of PETA. You'd go, shoot this dog. Come on.
4: Yeah. I mean, did you see the face was completely covered in blood?
0: Yeah, let me see here.
4: Maybe how come it's not attacking anyone else and it's just this woman?
6: I think when they get in the zone, they're just going in for that one person a lot.
4: Okay.
0: Like, they get fixated on one person and...
6: From every dog attack I've ever seen.
0: Let me see here. Yeah, look at the dog's. Look at the dog's face.
4: Wow.
0: It's just covered in blood from that lady.
4: Oh, he's got a pole.
0: Yeah, the guy has a pole with like a little noose on it.
4: Okay.
0: Now, there is sad news. The dog actually ended up dying. And people are now angry at police because I think they were trying to pull this dog off and they have this noose around its neck. And then something happened, and they're like, I don't know, the dog died. It was struggling. What really, honestly, might have ended up happening is they might have gone, look, we probably may have to put this dog down right here. This is a problem dog. So I'm not sure exactly what ended up happening, but unfortunately, the dog did pass away. But, I mean.
2: Where was the owner?
0: Well,
2: was that person who was trying to put the towel on it and stuff?
0: No, I don't think so. So my understanding is that all these people in the Tenderloin District, I think they're all homeless, Nets.
2: Oh.
0: And this lady, I believe, was homeless. And then I believe the dog was owned by a homeless guy. Now, the homeless guy wasn't around when this dog started attacking the homeless woman. Or he was, and then he goes, I got to get out of here. I don't want to be responsible for this. John in Youngstown, you're on Rover's Morning Glory. Good morning, John.
8: Good morning, Rover.
0: Hey, what's happening?
8: So the bees, they get really active before winter because they're, you know, they're gathering as much food and eating as much protein as they possibly can or whatever. That's why you see them more towards the fall.
0: Really?
8: Than you do during the summer.
0: Somebody was saying that yesterday. I was telling Chris. Yeah.
8: I was telling Chris.
0: Deliver a load of
8: ethanol out to Sunoco downtown, and there had to be 30 bees. They're not bees. They're wasps. They're yellow jackets.
0: Yeah.
8: But they're eating the bugs off my grill. They're just in my grill.
0: Like the dead bugs.
8: Yeah. Getting as much protein as possible.
0: No kidding. Wow.
8: Somebody said that yesterday. Couldn't get out of my truck.
0: They go, oh, it's at the end of the season, whatever that means. And then they come out more. I go, what? I don't know. One time, when I had a boat, we took the boat to... And somehow we ended up at Detroit Yacht Club. We took the boat all the way up there. And it was a nice place, from what I can recall, I think. But we ate outside, and they had like a restaurant there. We ate outside. I think we eventually had to retreat back inside. There were so many bees. I'm talking an unbelievable number of bees or wasps or whatever the hell they are. And they had all these little things like with this red juice in there trying to catch them. They're too smart for that. They weren't messing around with that. They were coming right at us. And my wife gets really freaked out. Oh, my God. She'll jump up and start swatting.
4: Yeah, you can't. So
0: I've told her that. And then she always brings it up. She throws it right back in my face because I used to tell her this. We used to go for walks around that sidewalk around my neighborhood, you know. And there was all these wasps would come out of this hole in the ground. And they'd start flying every time we'd walk by this one particular area every day. And I she'd start freaking out. And I go, honey, you have to just walk calmly. They're not going to mess with you. They don't want to. You're huge compared to them. They're not going to mess with you. And it might have even been the right after I got done telling her that, I get stung on the leg. The thing comes and just stings me right on the calf.
4: Wasps scare me.
0: It's sort of like a son of a bitch. That hurt for days.
4: Yeah.
0: I guess wasps are different than bees. Wasps don't care. They'll come after you.
4: He was out there. He came by. You saw all the bees.
6: Oh, there were so many. As soon as we walked up, I was like, you got to put the stuff away. You're attracting bees. And she's like, no, this is to keep the bees away from the actual food.
4: They're all around me.
0: Yeah.
4: Like I'm on the outside. And then as soon as the sun goes down, they left. But I'm standing there cooking and they're just all around me. And I just had to make a deal with them. Every morning I would talk to them and say, good morning. Got your food. Here's your applesauce. And just leave me alone. And I would just be standing there. And if I were to freak out, I had one worker, Rachel, in sales came by.
0: Yep.
4: She's like, I'm out. She's allergic. She's like, I can't be here. I'm like, that's totally, I understand. They were everywhere. But if you just leave them alone, they left me alone.
0: Now, were these wasps? They're bees.
4: No, not wasps.
0: Are they wasps?
4: No.
6: I wasn't getting close to them to inspect them.
0: I think they're wasps.
4: No, they're not wasps.
0: They're not? How do you know?
4: Because they were, is it carpenter?
0: They were burrowing in the wood.
4: I forget. Everyone kept saying, I don't know what they're called. Yellow jackets or carpenter. I don't know what they were. But
0: Jacket would be, that's a wasp, right?
4: Yeah, it's something. I don't know what it was, but they're not, wasps. It was not wasps. Promise you, it was not wasp. It was all bees.
0: Well, I don't know. Anthony goes, ground bees are different. They'll definitely attack you. Well, thanks for letting me know now. And I think those are wasps, probably. But
6: there was 35 to 40 bees, Rover. There's a lot of bees.
4: They're all around me.
0: So what did you go up there and did you have should she have done something differently? Should she have put those further away from her?
6: No, I think she had them away from the actual food she was making so that they weren't. And she had it in the back to where the people that she's serving are, they're not getting attacked by bees, but there's a lot of bees.
4: Yeah.
1: Got you to work?
6: No. Absolutely not.
0: Dave says, truck drivers are familiar with the bee situation. They love eating the bug guts right off the truck. Never heard of such a thing. Who knew? I've got to take a break. Dougie, you have the shizzy coming up. The news in just a few minutes. What's on the way?
4: So I'm just seeing this news now, and it's really affected a band close to my heart about Cheap Trick. Something's going on with one of the members of Cheap Trick, I'm devastated. I'll tell you the story next.
0: We'll be right back. Hang on.
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0: Doozy is coming up in just a moment. What do you have on the way, Doozy?
1: I'm just now seeing some news about my favorite band, Cheap Trick. And one of the members of the band, something's going on with them. I'll tell you the story coming up next.
0: All right, we'll get to that in just a moment.
2: Yeah, not that long ago, we had one of the members of Cheap Trick here in studio. I think Rick Nelson, their guitarist. And I asked him, what did you guys think about? There was a song he did way back in 1986 called Mighty Wings. And that was the song he did for the Top Gun soundtrack. And Rick told me that was the song he like literally hated the most. I don't know why he hated that song.
0: Hated it the most, huh?
2: Yeah, he just did not like that song for some reason. He just didn't really say why.
0: All right, we'll get to that in just a moment. Here's someone that says, you buy a fake hornet's nest off of Amazon. I did see that trick. Now, I think that only works. I think Doogie's thing is actual. I think those are hornets, not bees. So I don't think getting a hornet's nest, I don't know, maybe it does. But I have carpenter bees and at my house. They love burrowing into stuff, and I've gotten rid of them a few times, and then they end up coming back like a year later. And somebody said you're supposed to hang these fake wasp nests like by your, you know, wherever you're having this issue, and it scares these carpenter bees away. Now, maybe that works. I don't know, but
1: I haven't tried it yet.
0: I'm going to look like a crazy person hanging weird stuff off my house, you know?
1: I'm sending a picture to Snitzer now. One of the guys on a different food truck came.
0: Picture or video?
1: Well, I'm sending a picture to Snitzer now. Yeah. One of the guys created this water bottle trick, and you'll see
0: what he created.
1: Yeah, for us to put next to the applesauce. And then I sent a video to Charlie of the bees, not wasps, that were. So that's the look at the, he did something with the water bottle where he cut it in half.
0: Mm-hmm.
1: And then. Yeah.
0: What's in there?
3: It's a liquid. They go in through a little spout and then they can't get back up, I guess.
1: Yeah. That's glaze. Donut glaze.
0: Oh.
1: So that's what they're after is the sweets.
0: Oh, so they go in there. So what he's done is cut the bottle in half. He's put it inside out kind of. And then they go down. For whatever reason, they can't get back up, huh?
1: Yeah.
0: Okay.
1: And then
4: here's the video.
0: All right, let's see here.
1: Wait, where?
4: Oh, over here. Sorry, Snitch. Okay, there you go.
0: Oh, man.
1: Yeah.
0: Jesus.
5: Three or four of these things set up.
1: Yeah.
0: Oh, my God.
3: Whoa.
0: Are those bees or wasps?
1: Bees.
6: I don't know. Those kind of look like yellow jackets.
0: Yeah, those are wasps.
1: They're bees. Yeah,
0: no, those are definitely wasps. That's not a bee.
1: They're not wasps.
0: Yes, why do you say that?
1: Because I had a million people come by telling me what they were. If it was a wasp, it would have been way more dangerous.
0: Those are wasps.
1: Bees.
0: What do you think those are, Charlie?
4: I think they're bees, but I don't really know.
0: I think people just call them bees, but I think
2: they're bees because wasps are a little larger than that.
1: Yeah, and wasps have that, don't they have that dangle stinger?
6: Thinking of the black-looking wasp that has that kind of shaped body?
1: Yeah, I don't know.
0: Well, I don't know, but whatever the hell that is, I don't want to get stung by one of those
1: things. They would eat that whole cup, and then the sun would, that's what they would focus on all
0: day. Ben, you're on Rover's Morning Glory. Good morning, Ben.
7: Yeah, hi. You were talking about the yellow jackets and the stuff. What you were saying, the description you just said, a hornet has like a pinched waist to it, you know, like a segment that separates the rear end part. And they're much longer, you know, in appearance. But yellow jackets have the black and yellow striping on it, you know, banding.
0: Mm-hmm.
7: And they are attracted to sweets, but they're also attracted to earth. Like if you're digging a fresh hole with dirt, they'll show up. I really don't know why, but they do. I worked in the cemetery, and if I was digging, like, say, a cremation or something, the fresh dirt would definitely attract them.
0: Hmm.
7: And I figured out that I could put my hands, you know, separate my hands and smack them, like clap them.
1: Ugh.
7: And that would like stun them. And then I'd squish them with my foot.
1: Ew.
7: Like, you know, they drop and then I'd kill them.
0: Hmm.
7: However, when you do that, well, no, they deserved it, you know. Well, not, you know, it's just what they do. They didn't deserve it. But I didn't want to get stung, and I never got stung by one by doing it. And the other thing is, what was I going to say? After you kill it, so I kill them, and then, they put out a marker, like a phenome of some sort, and that then sends out a signal, and then these other ones will show up one by one, wanting to know, kind of searching out what is going on and what killed this one.
0: So you have to do a hit and run, kill one, and then you got to run away.
7: No, I didn't. I just killed them as they showed up.
0: Just killing them. Just kill them. Kill. Killing. Cemetery worker has a body count to these things. You ever see anything weird working in that cemetery?
7: Well, I hated my boss. He was a jerk. So
0: I hate mine too. So we're even.
7: Yeah, I think it's universal. But he was away for a while, and so this guy showed up, and he was from the DEA, and he was from Lake County, and he said that some guy may have buried weapons and drugs when his mom had died.
0: Oh.
7: And so he asked if he could look around and stuff. So I said, sure, because I knew what he was going to do. And he started digging holes all over the place.
0: Really?
7: And so when the boss came back, because he was, and he had the metal detector. So, so he started digging holes all over the place. By the time the boss got back, there was like ditches everywhere all over the cemetery. He asked, what the hell's going on here? I go, well, this DEA guy showed up, and I explained to him what he said. I go, and I didn't want to get in trouble for, so basically I kind of messed over the boss by doing that.
0: Well,
7: so that's not weird.
0: Wow.
7: But then I also worked in a mausoleum, and my boss told me when I started, which I don't get scared from anything, he says, whatever is dead stays dead. But I would get the creeps once in a while. Like a chill.
0: Yeah. So a ghost going behind you.
7: It's a great place to work.
0: You don't have people talking to you all day. Yeah. Ben, all right, thank you. I appreciate it.
4: Those are yellow jackets, by the way.
0: It's very interesting because I have people here who claim to be beekeepers. Lehigh Jeffrey, I'm a beekeeper. Doogie is feeding bees. Those are not wasps. And Mark from Texas says, those are honeybees, you idiots. I'm a beekeeper. They drink sugar water 50-50 mix. Those are wasps.
1: They're not wasps.
0: They are wasps.
1: They're bees.
4: They're yellow jackets, which is a wasp.
1: It's a bee.
0: Well, are they a yellow jacket or a paper wasp?
4: This is a yellow jacket.
0: Be positive about that.
4: Mm-hmm.
0: You've put that through AI or something?
4: Yeah.
0: Oh, yeah. And it can... Can I see that video again? Or where is that video
4: I've
0: in our system?
4: I've zoomed in on a picture of one of them. There you go. So we can really look at it. Yellow jackets are black and yellow and not fuzzy. Where a bee is fuzzy.
1: Hey, these were fuzzy.
0: No, they're not fuzzy.
6: Yeah, bees have like fuzzy little legs and a fuzzy face.
1: These were fuzzy.
6: Their whole head is fuzzy.
0: I think that's a... that looks like a lot like a paper wasp, Charlie. Like, look at this.
1: So hundreds of people that I saw over 6 days at
0: wrong.
1: A festival. Hundreds of people.
0: Yes. Do you know how stupid people are?
1: That they were bees. Not one person said they're wasp. Not one.
0: I know, because people are dumb.
1: No.
0: Here's a paper wasp versus a yellow jacket. What do you think of that?
1: I don't get it.
0: Those might be paper wasps, whatever that is.
4: Well,
0: I don't know. They
4: wasps.
0: Look very, very similar. Yeah. It's a wasp.
1: No, it's a bee.
0: There's no doubt about it. Doogie, are you ready for the shizzy?
1: Yep.
0: Here we go.
5: Hear the shizzy on Rover's Morning Glory.
1: A 40-year-old woman in Jefferson County in Pennsylvania has died from complications linked to measles. So this marks the county's first measles-related death during Pennsylvania's growing outbreak. State officials reported 676 cases across 37 counties as of September 11th, along with 124 hospitalizations. Pennsylvania has already reported 2 infant deaths connected to measles back in August, and health officials say measles can cause serious illness at any age, including pneumonia and brain swelling. This made me think of today, getting your shots, the flu shot. Discount Drug Mart is coming today. You got to get your flu shot. Are you going to do it?
0: Sure, yeah.
1: I don't know if I'm allowed to, if
0: Why
1: that's
0: not?
1: An old wives' tale.
0: Why are you not allowed to?
1: If I have, I'm coming off whatever this congestion is.
4: Wait, I thought you were just tired.
0: Yeah, yeah.
1: I'm
0: you're exhausted.
1: Yeah.
4: Yeah, that doesn't rule against getting a flu shot if you're just tired.
1: I'll ask the doctor.
0: Okay.
1: The pharmacist. It's coming. I'll talk to him, my friend. About 5 million Americans have lost access to SNAP food benefits since a Republican-backed federal budget law took effect, including more than 1.5 million children. That's according to the Center on Budget and Policy Priorities. Now, more changes will be coming starting October 1st when states will be required to pay 75% of the administrative costs of running the program. Mm-hmm. The law also expanded work requirements, and able-bodied adults without dependents must now meet those rules through age 64 instead of 54. States could face even larger costs beginning as early as 2027. So we'll see how this, a lot of people are really upset about that. Amazon has temporarily stopped using cargo airline 21 Air after one of its Amazon-branded Boeing 767s crashed in Miami International.
0: Captain Steve was going bonkers over the cockpit voice recorder.
1: Well, that's part of this. The plane overran the runway during landing. It struck vehicles and traveled about 1,300 feet beyond the pavement. Now, investigators say cockpit recordings show the pilots were concerned about their speed and briefly considered going around before continuing the landing.
0: Well, they didn't. They considered going around after they were already on the ground, and they're rolling, and then they push the throttles up to 100% for 4 seconds while they're on the runway, and then they
1: stop,
0: pull them back to zero, and they go off the runway. But Captain Steve,
1: what did he say about?
0: He says this is the most egregious example of pilot error he's ever seen in his entire career, that these guys, 11 points during the flight, they were supposed to have a mandatory go-around, whatever. And 11 different times, they were not properly configured at 1,000 feet. You got to be configured at 1,000 feet. You got to have everything ready to go. They were at 50 feet and still weren't properly configured. And so He's going crazy, Captain Steve.
1: Well, the National Transportation Safety Board, they are investigating the crew's actions. So, might be in a little bit of trouble. I don't know. Judge Judy's in the news.
0: Well, I wonder, what I saw, now, I don't know, I don't know anything about this, but if your actions are so egregious that you end up, and what happened is this cargo plane goes off the end of the runway, crosses a street, smashes a minivan full of people, kills them, and then severely injures other people, and then comes to rest in a parking lot or field across from the airport. If your actions are so egregious, can they be criminally charged? I don't see why not.
1: The pilots?
0: If it's that, look, people make mistakes and accidents, and I think everyone understands that. You go, oh man, that was a screw, Look, mistakes happen. We all recognize that. But if something goes beyond being a common, a mistake to the point of, Jesus Christ, you're an idiot, you have to, could you be charged for being an idiot? I don't know. But something's got to, I think they need to have some sort of criminal charges against these
2: pilots. All I know is that regardless of the size and type of aircraft, there's a checklist that you go through to configure the aircraft for landing that all pilots have to follow, to make sure that, everything is in order to land. Even flying an F-18 Hornet, for example, there is a checklist you go through, before you land, whether it be on a ship or on a runway. And that's like with any aircraft type.
0: Bruno 216 says, big whoop. Illegals lost welfare. Of course, Doogie didn't mention that they banned illegals, not Americans. It's actually not true, but they have, just a quick Google search says that they have expanded work requirements. They do have immigration restrictions. They do have stricter waivers. So it's affecting not just, they just take 5 million illegals off the rolls. This is affecting, it's just new rules that they have. I don't know, maybe. I'm not saying the rules are bad. I don't know. I don't know anything about it, but you gotta get straight. Do your research, as I say. Go on, douche.
1: Judge Judy is retiring after more than 30 years on television.
0: Oh man, I didn't even know she was still doing that.
1: The longtime TV personality, whose real name is Judy Scheindlin, says her series Judy Justice will air its final episode in October. The 83-year-old told People that she has plenty of other interests and no longer wants to spend time in hair and makeup, but still wants her message to reach viewers. She said, I don't have to prove anything else. So she'll remain involved as a producer of her son Adam Levy's new courtroom series, Adam's Law. Mm. He's an attorney who has also appeared on television before, so he's going to kind of take over. And then congratulations to Lady Gaga. Her and her fiance have welcomed

0: there.
1: There you go. That's the Shizzy on Rover's Morning Glory.
2: Is this live at Budokan? I don't even know what Budokan is.
3: Yes.
4: That's their famous one here.
2: What's Budokan?
4: Japan, isn't it?
2: Don't know. Is that a city?
4: I think it's an arena.
2: An arena?
4: I don't know.
3: I've heard this song before.
1: You have?
3: Yeah, I hear this song on the radio, like at our classic station. The other Cheap Trick song I like, The Flame, and one of my other favorites is their remake of Elvis Presley's Don't Be Cruel. I thought it was really cool.
2: Cody the Beekeeper, you're on Rover's Morning Glory. Good morning, Cody the Beekeeper.
5: Good morning, everyone.
2: Hi, what's happening?
5: Doogie. Hey, guys, I just want to clear up something. Doogie, I promise you, those are yellow jackets. So this time of year, basically the larva for the yellow jackets, they stop secreting a sugary substance. So they're looking to build up for winter.
2: Mm-hmm.
5: So then they start going after, like, sweets and donut truck stuff. So.
2: Mm-hmm. Well,
5: clearing it up for you. They're not honeybees.
2: Yes. All right, Cody. Now, Cody, you keep bees yourself?
5: I do. I was on the show. Remember, I came in.
2: But you're the one that almost killed Dieter.
1: Oh, no.
5: Dieter almost killed Dieter. It was not me, but yeah, I just came in.
2: You must have been sweating, weren't you? Yeah. You were like, oh, my God. Whew,
5: I tried to call back into you guys for hours to clear it up, but yeah.
2: Yeah, Dieter.
5: That was scary.
2: What was he? He brought in like a bunch of bee pollen or something? And
5: I brought you in a little vial of bee pollen to try, and he snorted it.
2: He snorted it. And then he had, I guess, almost any. You don't even have to be allergic to bees, or maybe a slight allergy. I don't know.
5: It just
2: so much of it that you're not supposed to snort it. And and then he had to go to the hospital because he couldn't breathe. And
6: yes,
2: they were like,
6: I can't breathe. My throat is closing up. I can't even talk.
2: They're like, how stupid are you? All right, Cody. Well, thank you for...
5: All right, y'all.
2: I appreciate
5: Absolutely.
2: It.
5: Absolutely.
2: All right, bye-bye. Oh, sorry.
7: I'm happy they're yellow jackets. I don't want Doogie to be a killer of honeybees because we need them.
2: Oh, yeah.
7: They weren't as prevalent. People were worried about honeybees dying off because we need them for pollination.
2: Everyone, if it's just flying around and it can sting you, people just call it a bee, basically. Unless it's a mosquito, but you know what I mean. Maybe we could get little drones that could pollinate the flowers instead of bees, and then the little drones wouldn't sting you. I'm not a big fan of bees. I just got to be honest with you. Anything that can sting me, I don't want to be around it. Boy, do we have a lot to talk about this morning. Got to check our DraftKings.
1: Ooh.
2: Not too happy.
1: I am.
2: I'm not too happy. I did get one of my two picks correct. What an embarrassment yesterday. Absolute embarrassment. And if you saw it, you know what I'm talking about. Let me take a quick break. We'll be right back on Rover's Morning Glory. Hang on.
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0: Yesterday I hit the track. Was out.
1: So weird.
0: Speed Demon Rover yesterday. I like all the things I do, I really, you know, my big mouth gets me into stuff. A month or two ago, I went to a baseball game. B2 and I went to a baseball game. The one where B2 was almost killed by the foul ball. And the people who took us to the baseball game, I was sitting there and I was talking to the guy, and I'd never met this guy before. And, you know, just talking about various, you know, guy stuff, manly man stuff. You know how I am when I get around the boys, you know, very masculine. And so he goes, hey, are you into cars? And I said, oh, can't get enough of cars. I don't know anything about cars.
1: You're a gear
0: guy? Literally nothing about cars. Like, I could tell you, I mean, every time somebody has ever opened the hood of a car in my entire life, I've just been like, yeah. Yeah, just pretending like I know what they're showing me.
1: There's an engine in there. Yeah, I see it.
0: You know, like, I can clearly remember this dude comes over and he pops the hood and he's like, check this out. And he's, whatever car that he had. And I'm like, yeah. I mean, I had no idea what I was looking at. Zero. I don't know anything about cars. And anyway, so he goes, are you into cars? And I said, hey, no, I'm not really. I mean, I don't know, man. Sure. He goes, have you ever raced a car before? I said, no. He goes, oh, you should give that a shot. I said, yeah, I'd do that. He goes, oh, I'll take you sometime. I go, oh, okay, let's go. Yeah. But, and then like a month later, it's set up. And I think my wife is like, hey, are you going to do that? I go, yeah, okay. And see, I don't know anything about anything. And when I go, okay, I think it's going to be like a quick thing, like a leisurely, you know, like, you know, yeah, I'll drive around a track once. And so, yeah, all right. And I don't do any research into this at all. Zero. Zilch. And anyway, so we went to this mid-Ohio racetrack thing yesterday. And it's I don't know, from my house, it's about an hour from my house. Had to be there at 7:15 sharp.
1: Last night?
0: 7:15 a.m. Dougie.
1: You are not a morning person, if anyone knows you.
0: This is the worst job for me ever, because on the weekends, I usually sleep until 12 noon. I have timers set in the bedroom that I have shades that it can go up and down, like electric, and they're set that on Saturday and Sunday, they open at 12 noon, and that's what wakes me up on the weekend. So of course, my wife, we're going to be late. We make it there. We get there on time. And then I quickly realize, I go, oh, man, this is no joke. This is a little more involved than
1: I was. Not like go-karts.
0: This is a little bit more. When the guy was pulling in like this giant RV thing, and then he has, not only that, but he has another guy that works for him that has a truck with a trailer on it with these cars in there.
2: How many cars did he have?
0: I think he only brought one, actually. Oh, okay. But truck.
2: It's a worker doing, he has a worker.
0: Yes. And then they have like this tow truck thing that they're towing the trailer with, and it has gas in there. So they're gassing up their own car. I mean, this is an operation. I don't know what I expected, but I didn't expect this kind of operation. And I realize, oh man, all these people are really into this stuff. I am way out of my element here. Now, they do have, at this event yesterday, they have beginners and stuff. And of course, I've never done this before, so I'm lumped in with the beginners. And they you know, so you have a driver meeting at 7:30 in the morning, and then you have to go
1: talk about what. What did they
0: do? I don't know, because I missed it, honestly. I was like hanging out, and then I get a text message. He's like, are you at the driver meeting? I'm like, oh yeah, I'm there, yeah. So then I run over there real fast. And then they're showing.
2: Where did you show up late?
0: No, I was there. I was on. I showed up late to the driver meeting. I didn't know. He said that he had texted me the schedule of the events yesterday, but the text messages weren't going through, so I never got the text message. Okay. Anyway, so I go to this driver meeting, and there's a lot of people at this thing. I don't know, a few, couple hundred, 200, 300. I don't know, a lot of people. And then they start showing you these flags, and they go, "You guys know what all the we're going to go through all the flags." I go, "I know a checkered flag. That's about it. Green and checkered. Those are the two flags." And maybe what, yellow? Was that a caution or something?
3: Yellow is caution. Okay. White means you're on the last lap of the race.
0: Well, they, who knew? They have 20 different flags with all sorts of different weird designs. How you would even be able to tell what the hell those flags mean, I have no clue. Zero idea. Anyway, so they go through all that. Then they have like this this classroom thing that you're, I guess these people are going for the whole weekend. So it's kind of mandatory that you go into this thing, I guess. And I kind of hung out in the back because I was only there for one day. And I think this is really a 3-day thing. And it's like all these people are talking. They're like, oh, giving their track experience from the day before and all this kind of stuff. And I just go, oh, man, this is going to be. So then I start asking questions. And my wife was yelling at me for the past week or two since I said I would do this. And she goes, why aren't you asking any questions? I go, no, everything will be fine. It'll be all right. I don't like planning. I just like showing up and doing things, you know. And then I realize after all this, I go, I better start asking some questions real fast because this is no joke. So then we get suited up. I got, you know, this guy's got this car. I think I sent Snitzer a picture of one of these cars that he has. This is the car that I was driving.
1: Oh, this is legit. That's sharp.
0: Yeah, wow. So
2: this one doesn't drive in the road at all?
0: No.
2: Okay.
0: It's got like that whole harness thing, you know, for its seat, and it's got roll cage thing in the back. I mean, this thing is, it's not on the street. It's got slicks on it right there. They don't have the tire warmers on yet. I mean, that's a whole thing. I don't know much about racing. I don't know anything about racing, as a matter of fact.
1: So race cars never go on the road? They just go only on
0: these
1: tracks?
0: These ones don't, yeah.
1: Wow. I didn't even know that.
0: And
2: How much is the car? I'm sure you asked.
0: I did not ask. I think.
1: Why not?
0: I believe from what I gathered from just people talk. I mean, you buy it, and I think it's about $200,000 or something. And then I believe, then you do some more stuff. You add some stuff.
2: Yeah, you got to add the slicks, the harness, all the stuff.
0: I think that cage thing, the roll bar thing. I believe it's probably, if I were to guess, $250, $275 in that neighborhood. I don't know. Total. All okay, in. Yeah. I don't know. And so then everybody's like so calm, and you know, I was asking all these questions because I'm starting to sweat now at this point. I go, this is not. And then you hear the group before me go, and I go, oh man, like we're in the parking lot set up by this dude's RV, and this is what it sounds like behind me. I go, oh no, this is no joke. So everybody's real calm, and like everyone's, you know, maybe because I have such a flat affect that they think that I'm calm, but inside I go, what is going on here? But nobody seems too worked up. And then they go, okay, it's time to go. And then we go over to the car. I got to put this thing on, this Hans device thing that goes around your neck. That's what would have saved Dale Earnhardt if he would have had that. That's when they started doing this Hans device. I don't even know what it does. It keeps your neck or your head or something together with your, I don't know. I don't know what it does, but then they put this helmet on. I can't even get this goddamn helmet on. And the guy goes, it's just like a motorcycle helmet. I go, I've never ridden a motorcycle in my entire life. He gave me a dirty look. He goes, man, this guy, what is, see, I was telling B2 on the way home, I had no father in the picture. And
2: these are the excuses you're using?
0: No.
1: Stretching.
0: I'm explaining to her why I've never been into any of this stuff, because I had no father around when I was a kid. I was raised by a single mother and my grandmother, and it was all women. It's a miracle I'm not a fashion designer right now. because that's the environment I was brought up in. And
1: yeah, you butler. Did so the helmet not fit because your head's too big?
0: Yeah, no. First of all, it's really tight, and then the whole strap system I couldn't figure out, and then you got to tighten this Hans device snaps into the thing. I don't know. So then I get into the car. I get all they bring the car down off these jacks, and then they plug into. It's very loud in the, you know, when you're going in the car and stuff, and you have these helmets on. You can't hear anything when you have those helmets on. So they have like this little system that you plug in your helmet to, so that you can talk to each other. So the guy, he gets in the passenger seat, and I guess he's a, I don't know if you have to be certified or something. I guess instructor. So he's talking to me, and apparently we're a little bit. I guess the way that they do this is. Before your session starts, they have different groups, and I was in D group. That's like the losers of the group, you know, people that have never done this before,
2: fifth
0: really.
2: Quarter team.
0: Yeah. And so when your group is, let's say it's 8 a.m. or whatever time you're supposed to be out there, well, everybody lines up, right, you know, and then everybody kind of goes all at once out of a line. Well, I don't know what happened. We were a little bit late getting over there. So we were not in this line. So the cars are already going around the track. And so I'm sitting here, and I'm in the pit area. And then he's like, okay, you can go. And I go, and there's cars whipping just right around. And you're out there. You go, and now you're merging into traffic. Like,
1: but you don't know how to drive.
0: I have no clue.
1: Can you put your blinkers on and do like there's a slow, like hazards and just like slow go at it? I'm coming.
0: Yeah, like I need like a student driver sign or something on the car. But then we go out and so I did four sessions, as a matter of fact. Yes,
1: and you're driving and the guy's in the front with you.
0: Yeah, and I did four sessions. I think each session lasts about 20 or 25 minutes. And the first session I get done. And my wife goes, oh, those people were all passing you. I go, of course they were. I have no idea what I'm doing out there. Are you kidding me? She goes, oh, that must have made you feel bad. I go, really? Honestly, it didn't. It didn't make me feel bad at all because I'm just trying to survive out there. I'm just trying to not take this car off the road.
1: So instead of getting her all horned up, seeing her man race this cool car.
0: Yeah.
1: She's over here just dry. Drying up.
0: Like a bone. Yeah.
4: Kimmy Antonelli wouldn't do this.
0: Yeah, exactly. So I get back and I start asking more questions and more questions. And when you're in this car, it's weird. Like, I don't even know how to explain it. Like, I get done with that first session. She goes, B2, I get back and B2 goes, how fast were you going? I said, I have no idea. No clue. All you're looking at is the road and to make sure you don't die. She goes, you didn't look at the speedometer once? I said, not one time did I look at anything. I didn't take my eyes off that road. No clue how fast I was going.
1: Did you have hands at 10 and 2?
0: Of course. you have to because there's no one hand in this. This is not a leisurely drive at all. I would show you the video from inside the car. I guess there's video from inside the car, but they didn't bring the laptop. And he said, oh, I have to download it. I'll send it to you or something, you know. So I'd show it to you to show you what this looks like. But I don't even know if it does it justice. So, I mean, it's insane.
1: What did B2 do while you were driving?
0: Well, she went to various parts of the track and she kind of watched a little bit. But, you know, I think the track is about a little over 2 miles long, so, and it was taking you, might take you a little less than 2 minutes to go around the track. So you're only going by once every couple minutes, and so it's like, there's not much for them to see, really. Oh, there he goes. There he went. And anyway, so then the second run, I got a little more comfortable. And then by the third one, I was pretty good. I think I was doing. Nobody passed me. By the time we got to the third one, we passed everybody. We went from getting passed by everyone to passing everybody. Not one person passed me on that third
1: session. How fast were you going?
0: On the fourth session, one person passed me, but then I passed them back.
1: Oh.
0: How fast was I going? I have no idea.
1: What do you mean?
0: I couldn't look at the speedometer, douchey, because I
1: you couldn't take your eyes to go boop and look. You have no idea how fast you're going.
0: Douchey, you have no concept, and I don't think anyone would unless you've done this before. I'm sure people listening who do this every weekend or all the time, they're like, oh, my God, Rover, you're so overdramatic. But go back to the time you first did this. And maybe a lot of people, I think kids, like if you're into this and you're driving little go-karts and they just go up into regular cars and stuff like that, it probably all comes naturally, not to me. And
2: It's a PSA club racing?
0: Yeah.
2: Well, here's a 10-year-old video of somebody doing it. So this is what it looks like?
0: Yes.
1: There's no way you were going 100 miles an hour.
0: This is... Oh, I asked, I go, what do you think my top speed was? I go, probably like 140.
1: No.
0: It feels, if I was going 135, 140, it feels like you're going 300 miles an hour on this back straightaway right here. This is where you can really get speed up right here. Check this out.
1: Yeah, but how do you know when the curves, like when it's coming?
0: Let's see how fast this guy gets up to here.
1: It's almost to 120.
0: You haven't floored this entire time right here.
1: Oh, wow.
2: Oh, how is changing gears?
0: It's automatic.
2: Oh, it was automatic. Yeah. Oh, okay.
0: I guess you can mess around with those paddle shifters if you want, but the car's going to do it way better than you. Yeah, this is exactly the track that we were on yesterday.
2: Is the steering the same, or is it, like, tighter?
0: Oh, it's much tighter. The car, it was pretty incredible. I felt very comfortable driving the car, but I mean, I felt there were a couple of times where you're like, oh man, I could have lost it right there, but not too frequently. The car does exactly what you want it to do. It was really very responsive. And then this is where you're coming around, and this is about where now you're coming up to this part right here where this, so he's now officially done one lap right there.
2: Are you?
1: Are you interested?
0: The guy's like, oh, you gotta buy a GT3. I go, I don't even know what a GT3 is. Anyway, so.
1: Are you going to do it again?
0: So I shaved, I think, what did I shave? I think my lap time. Did I just show you what this guy's lap time was on there, on that video?
2: Let's see.
0: I think my lap time on the first one. I think the first one out, I think I was like at 2 minutes or 1:58. And then I think I got down to like 1:50. And I go, well, what's a good lap? And I think he said about 1:30 or something, 1:31.
2: Yeah, this is one. Come to the end. One.
0: Yeah, that's exactly, that's what he said. He goes, 1:31. Is a pretty good time. I think I was at 1:51, so I was 20 seconds slower than that, but yeah, I thought it was, I had a good time. So to answer your question, I don't think I'm going to become a racer because you got to have some serious cash to be thrown into that stuff. I don't have that kind of cash.
5: Now, did it get you horned up because your adrenaline's pumping? Did you feel like a man? Like, were you excited in that way?
0: No, I'm telling you, I'm the same all the time. I don't have ups and downs, peaks and valleys. I have no, I have a very flat affect, even in situations like that. I'm just very focused on what I'm doing there. Like I told you the story, one time I went skydiving. I was crapping my pants. And we land, and the guy I went with, he goes nuts. He's like, oh, my God, that was awesome. That's great. And I just landed. I'm like, okay, done. We're done. I got it. Okay, landed. Like, that's just the way I am. Why are you giving me a dirty look like this?
1: I don't think I've seen you emotional a couple of times. Like, nothing.
0: I just,
2: let loose. Have fun.
1: Yeah, let it go. Just let it out.
0: But
1: you want to scream? I did that a couple weeks ago.
0: Why really did you scream?
1: Remember that whole when the women were throwing ice into the
0: bathtub or whatever they were doing, and you just screamed to let it all out?
1: Yeah, why don't you do that right now?
0: I hold it in like a girl holds in her sneeze.
1: Why don't you just scream and let it out? Like, show some emotion. You'll feel better.
0: So, somebody says, would you go to Mid-Ohio to watch racing?
1: If they're a client, yes.
0: You bet your ass I would. I can't wait to join Charlie at the racetrack he goes to.
2: This weekend we're doing Saturday.
0: Oh, yeah. So it was a really good time. A very interesting experience. I like doing things I've never done before and to see, to actually, you know, when you watch stuff on TV, and I'm not, it's obviously not at the same level of watching professional race car drivers, obviously, but it gives you a new perspective on things when you do stuff like that.
1: Will you do it again? Will you go back out there?
0: Oh, you bet.
1: No, seriously, would you? This guy says you want
0: to
1: go back out?
0: I got to get my lap time down to 131 there.
1: Okay.
0: Matt says on the straightaways, you will hit 130 to 140. Wow. Man, it feels like you are going 250 miles per hour. It just, you feel like it's going through the corners and stuff didn't really phase me too much, but that straightaway, you realize, and obviously you're going through the corners, you can go off the track, you're going high speed, and it's, you know, it's, you don't want to crash.
1: Yeah, how do you turn the corner going so fast? Like, I would go off to the left or I'd flip because you have to adjust to turn the corner.
0: It's the car. It's the car. It's very low to the ground, responsive. But when you're on that straightaway, you realize if there's a screw up at this, and then I go, what if we have a blowout? What if you're going 140 miles an hour and the tire blows?
1: Yeah, you're screwed.
2: What happened? Did you just, I'd imagine you flip over?
0: Yeah. I have no idea. It didn't come up. And then I started thinking about it. I go, oh man, that will be, because when you're going that fast, you're in some serious trouble if something goes wrong. So it was a good time. And maybe you'll have to get a Team Rover Racing.
2: Oh, you want to be? Oh, I try it for sure.
0: You be a driver? You guys want to be my drivers? Jeffrey, you want to drive?
3: Yeah, I'd take a crack at it. I mean, as long as I don't crash.
0: If I had a demolition derby team, you'd be my first driver because you love to crash cars.
3: Funny.
0: This guy's been in more accidents than anyone I've ever met in my entire life.
3: Yikes.
0: Think about the number of accidents that Jeffrey has had. I guarantee you eclipses all the rest of us combined.
2: Oh, absolutely. Absolutely.
0: Think about that for a second. How many accidents have you been? I've had one accident when I was a 17-year-old kid or something.
2: Yeah, one.
0: It wasn't my fault either.
2: One major one where somebody was turning left into and it was two lanes and the traffic was stopped. So the person left a window for me to come through and they waved me in. And I didn't realize another car was coming.
0: Another lane of traffic.
2: 16 or 17. And I realized at that point, don't ever listen to that.
1: Yeah.
2: And got, I think turned into another car as it's driving by.
0: Somebody did that to me. That's what happened to me.
2: And then that was really, growing up as a child, I was in a bad car accident. And I think I almost bit my tongue off.
1: Oh, wow.
2: I don't remember it. I was very young. My brother was like a baby, so I'm guessing I was one or two. But other than that, I've bumped things. You know,
0: that's pretty rare too.
2: That's pretty
5: rare.
2: What
5: do you mean? What things have you bumped?
2: The parking garage here. It was too tight in my truck.
5: Oh, yeah.
2: I scraped the side.
0: Oh,
2: yeah.
0: Doogie, how many accidents you been in?
1: One really bad one. When I lived with my boyfriend in Kansas City.
0: Yeah.
1: I was turning left and somebody ran a light and smashed me, ruined, totaled the car.
0: So one. I think the one that you were in where you weren't driving, that doesn't count, Charlie.
2: No. Oh, yeah,
0: so
2: growing
0: one,
2: up, yeah.
0: Two, three. Schnitzer, how many accidents have you been in driving?
6: Maybe two. Once I hit a trash can.
0: Uh-huh.
6: That was my first accident. And once I was, I got T-boned. I was pulling up to a corner, a light, and some guy was coming out of a gas station and popped me.
0: When you say trash can...
6: A dumpster, a big giant dumpster.
0: Okay. Trash can, that wouldn't even count, but I'll count that. Okay, 1, 2, 3, 4, 5. Crystal, how many have you been in?
5: I've crashed 2 cars.
0: 6, 7.
5: And I've bumped 2 people.
0: Two?
5: With no damage.
0: People?
5: Not people, but cars in front of me.
0: Okay. Really?
5: Yeah, the one time my daughter was really young, She maybe like three or four years old. And I mean, I barely touched the person in front of me, but we both pulled over. And when we pulled over, she had a toddler in the front seat. So she's like, no big deal. Just go on. Because I'm probably going like 1 or 2 miles mm-hmm. an hour. I just didn't have my foot on the brake at the red light enough. And I did that on the highway because we were like dead stopped, kept moving forward, dead stop, move forward a little bit. And I bumped somebody. And the cops came and said, there's no damage on either one of your cars. That's how light of uh-huh. a tap it was. So
0: I've counted 7 accidents between everyone on the show, and Jeffrey has had 7 accidents since we've known him.
7: Yeah.
0: Let alone his entire life.
5: Well, the ones that we know of.
2: Way more than 7. Yeah. Way more than 7.
0: I've got to take a break. How many accidents do you think he's had in his entire life? 20?
2: 20 to 30.
0: I've got to take a break. We'll be right back with the Shizzy. The news next. Hang on.
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0: coming up in just a few minutes. What do you have on the way, Doogie?
1: The TSA might allow something to happen once again, but there's a catch. I'll tell you what's going on at the airports next.
0: All right, we'll get to that in just a moment. Rochester Andy says, don't forget, Tomash, Jeffrey's son, had 7 accidents in one night and never left the parking lot.
1: that is funny, Jeffrey.
0: That is a great video. I mean, he's just bumping into so many things in people's cars and then, oh.
1: Has he been asking to drive again?
2: No, he hasn't.
1: Not at all?
0: Well, take him out to the racetrack.
1: Oh, my
0: God. What do you think?
2: That doesn't interest him.
0: No?
1: What?
0: Not interested in racing?
2: No.
3: How do you know? You've talked to him about racing before?
2: The last time I went out to the track, he didn't want to come. So he's in his own little world.
0: I don't know what this video is. I think I'm the B2 took this video. So I don't know what the... I think this was maybe the first session here. And that's me in that white car there.
1: The second one or last? The fourth one?
0: The last one.
1: Okay. It does not look fun to me.
2: Or fast.
0: I think it's a... No, you're going...
1: Oh, my God. Knock it off.
3: Oh, yeah.
1: Dude, that's too fast.
0: I think that might have been my first session. I'm not positive about that, but it was a good time. The guy who took me out there, I really don't know this guy. I met him twice, and seems like a really nice, generous guy. So it was really a nice thing that he did for B2 and for me. And we had a good time.
4: Did you watch him race?
0: I got in the car with him.
4: Oh, what was that like? Different, a lot different. Or?
0: So we did. I think we did just a couple of laps on what before, because between the second and third session that I did, I said, you know what, I would like to go with you to see how you drive this car. He goes, all right. So he went out, and I'll tell you, being in the passenger seat, that is.
4: Yeah, I did it at the Painesville Speedway. They put me in a car. And I was driving. No. This is the scariest thing I've ever done.
0: It's nerve wracking.
4: Yes.
0: I'm sure you're going faster, and he's obviously, you know, much more aggressive or whatever. But still, even with that difference, just being out of control, I don't like being out of control. Being in the passenger seat is just. Now, what I was trying to do was pick up on what is he doing and like.
4: When does he slow down at this turn?
0: Exactly. Yeah. Like, he was coming out of the turns much more aggressive than I was. Because if you floor it coming out of a turn, you're going to spin out. Like, yeah. I was trying to figure out, and it did help. But, man, and you're getting thrown around. I'm sore today. Like, my entire body is sore. Muscles that I didn't even know I have, like in my back and stuff, sure.
1: That's pretty cool.
4: If you ride those fancy go-karts now, the ones that you do commercials for, you're sore after that.
0: Yeah.
4: Oh, it's no joke. You're like, arms are sore. You're like, I was just riding a go-kart. I've got to be sore for this.
0: Really?
4: Yes.
0: Yeah.
4: Oh, yeah.
5: Yeah. Those are high-performance go-karts. So I took my son, for his 16th birthday, I took him there for his birthday, and he got a kick out of that.
4: The guy that doesn't like racing.
5: Well, I mean, that was just that's go-karts, because he was actually driving and there was no accidents.
4: Yeah.
5: Anywho, my daughter, I snitched a couple of pictures my daughter made with AI.
1: Guess we're done with the daughter.
0: I guess we're done. I don't know. Crying Wolf Dave, though. First, let me go to him. Go ahead, Crying Wolf Dave.
6: Hey, good morning, Rover.
0: Hey,
6: I know you're at the track, so I know you saw some pretty impressive, huge, sloppy skid marks. Did they compare at all to our boy Jeffrey's skid marks?
5: I don't think so, buddy. Those are different. That's a different kind of skid mark. If you get my drift.
0: Somebody sent me a text message. So just to give you an example, I think I did about 150 or 151. I think, I don't know. I have to get all the data, but on one of the sessions, 151 was my best lap time. This guy said he does about 131 in that car. And an Indy car, they race Indy cars there. They do 105, a minute five. Like, that is...
4: So twice as fast as you.
0: That is absolutely insane. Insane. All right, Doogie. Well, oh, wait. Jeffrey, what did you say? You had pictures? What are these pictures?
5: I said in the sense, my daughter made an like an anime version of you.
0: Oh.
5: And she also did a an anime anime version of everybody on the show. It's one picture. It's a group picture, and then one is a picture of you, like a kind of like an anime profile.
0: Oh, I can't wait to see what Snitzer looks like in this.
7: Yeah, okay. I would like to see that eventually.
0: All right, let me see my anime.
7: Just you?
0: Yes. Let's see. Just me. Let's see. Your devil horns? No. Oh, boy.
1: Who's that?
7: Your stats and stuff.
0: Wow.
1: Oh.
4: What are your stats?
7: I don't know.
0: I'm a wanderer from Natlin. Rover travels the land in search of forgotten ruins, ancient knowledge, and the people who still fight for a brighter tomorrow. I'm calm, loyal, and always ready to lend a hand.
1: No.
0: He carries the strength of the mountains and a heart that refuses to give up. Look at me there.
1: Wow.
0: I'm a good-looking guy. I got a tattoo on my arm, baseball cap with my weird Roman garb. All right, that's me. Okay, let's see everyone on the show. Can I see that? Ah, so this is RMG, Rover's Morning Glory. That's me in the front. Mm-hmm. Ooh, Doogie, look at you with those big eyes back there, looking good. Or is that Crystal?
7: No, it's probably Doogie.
0: That's Doogie. Okay, Charlie, is that... Wait, which...
7: On the left.
0: Oh, no.
3: With the glasses?
7: Yeah, with the glasses.
3: And the dark brown hair.
7: Yeah.
4: Yeah, okay. He looks just like me, so I understand.
0: I feel like, who's that?
3: Blue eyes,
0: who's that Harry Potter looking chick that's in the...
3: A Ravenclaw.
4: Rover, I'm noticing you have some blonde hair, which is interesting.
7: Well, hair, yeah.
1: Who's the boy on the right?
0: And then...
7: Well, far right, that's obviously Jeffrey.
0: It's Jeffrey in his flight suit
7: and
0: over there.
7: The person holding the beer stein is obviously somebody who's not on the show anymore.
0: Who? Oh, that's...
5: I think she got this from an old picture. I think it was an old picture before Crystal joined the show and Dieter was still with us.
7: Well, I've been on the show for, 14 years, but that's fine. Whatever.
0: Oh, wait. I know where this picture... So what this picture is, this is... I see what's going on here. So this is a photo that was taken from... Maybe our... Was it a podcast? No, maybe... what was this artwork? This is an actual picture.
4: Oh, is it?
0: Yes.
1: It is?
0: With Dieter holding a beer stein.
4: I definitely remember that picture, but I don't remember us standing like this.
0: Yeah, this was on something a long time ago. I don't know if it was a podcast cover art or what it was, but... Well, tell Val Ray, thank
1: very
0: you, Jeffrey.
1: Nice.
0: I love the hair that I have in there. She made me look really, really good, so thank
5: her. I'll be happy to tell her that.
0: Okay.
5: I think she has a couple other pictures that she hadn't sent me. I'm going to see if I can get those. And I'll send them to Snitz and I'll show them to you on Wednesday when I'm here.
0: Okay. Doogie, are you ready for the shizzy?
1: Sure.
0: Here we go.
8: Hear the shizzy on Rover's Morning Glory.
1: Kennedy Center officials say the performing arts complex could close as early as tomorrow because of serious financial problems. The Washington Post reports the center's board is considering a shutdown after warning that keeping the main building open could pose safety risks following a recent ceiling collapse. The board, which is made up of mostly Trump appointees, says the center is facing possible bankruptcy and the president's name is returned if they need to have the president's name returned to the front of it. Mm-hmm. The lawyers who have sued to keep the name off the Kennedy Center and is on the board told the Post that the president is taking the center hostage and threatening to kill it unless he gets his way.
5: Mm-hmm. Representative Joyce Beatty from here in Ohio is also leading that charge to keep his name off that building.
0: Okay.
1: But it could close, so I don't know what's going to happen with
0: that. They said they're going to demolish it if his name isn't put back on that building.
1: OpenAI won't go public this year as the company focuses on AI safety.
0: Oh, Columbus Jim says it was that picture was on the bus wrap. Is that true? Rolling Glory 1?
1: It might be. Yeah. I think it is. I think that's exactly what it is.
0: I don't think so. I don't think it was on Rolling Glory 1. Yeah, that's a different one. Yeah. All right. Anyway, go on, Dougie.
1: The CEO, Sam Altman, said in an interview released over the weekend that an initial public offering right now would be ill-advised, citing work still needs to be done on safety and alignment on how the AI industry and governments should work together.
0: So, I don't understand how these people are like, our technology is going to kill everyone, but you should invest money in us. Let's keep this rolling. And maybe they actually believe this. Maybe they're getting, I don't know, but it's a very weird situation that we're in right now with all these AI companies.
7: Well, they're all slowing down now because Anthropic was the first to mention it. That said they're slowing it down. It's going too fast. They can't keep up.
0: I don't believe that.
7: They're going to have a third party mediator, whatever, to come in and maybe government oversight. And then OpenAI joined in.
0: China doing
7: China's
0: the same
7: not,
0: thing?
7: Okay, no.
0: Yeah. That's why I'm not really buying this. I'm not.
7: But all the big ones in America, the Musk, Altman, and whoever runs Anthropic.
0: Yeah, I'm not. These guys are trustworthy. They always do what they say. I just heard on the way into work today that I think they delayed. Did they say it's actually being released, or are they delaying it again? Tesla, speaking of Elon Musk, they had the Tesla Roadster, the new one that they had announced. They said it was going to be out in 2020. It would be released in 2020, I think. It's now 2026. We still don't have it. And I think they said it was supposed to come out in October, and I'm not sure if they said it is coming out or they're delaying it again.
4: They made like it just says an announcement. Right here's their tweet.
0: What does it say?
4: It just says go for launch.
0: Oh, sweet. Okay. So October. So only 6 years behind schedule. But that will be, that is a cool looking, I think that, well, that is a cool looking car.
4: We don't know what it looks like yet, do we?
0: Yeah. We did at least.
7: Is that the one that's in space?
0: It's the one that came. No, that was the original Tesla Roadster. This is the one that came out of the back of the Tesla semi truck. Remember when they announced that? That was so long ago. You've forgotten that this product even existed. It's a cool looking car. I don't know why they have it hidden. Like they're not showing it. Maybe they've changed the design. I'm not sure.
1: The TSA is back in the news because they might actually.

0: But the anime version is the... There you go.
1: Love it.
0: Wait, let me go back to Charlie.
1: And
0: let
1: yes,
0: me,
1: please, let, please.
2: He always has a terrible picture of me.
1: He looks like a creeper. Why?
2: I don't know.
1: He looks like he's doing something shady.
3: He's peeing.
0: He's getting a BJ from a guy. Oops, you caught me.
2: Robert picks these pictures. That's why I point this out.
3: I think he's peeing. That's what you were doing.
0: Anyway, go on.
3: Box office numbers for you. The top three movies, third place, The Odyssey was 7.4 million. Second place, Spider-Man, Brand New Day, 8.4 million. And then the number one movie, Practical Magic 2, with $30 million. We told you on Friday that was probably going to dethrone Spider-Man as the number one movie. But we do have some news as far as Tom Holland has had quite the year. The Spider-Man actor is now the highest grossing actor in worldwide box office history. So it comes as the films in which he's been in have collectively reached $15.5 billion. Mm. Holland has starred in two of the biggest films this year, of course, Spider-Man, Brand New Day, and The Odyssey. Speaking of The Odyssey, that bumps Jurassic Park as Universal's highest grossing film. So this is Christopher Nolan's film, is now the highest grossing film in the history of Universal Pictures. The 114-year-old film company announced the milestone over the weekend. The epic film's domestic earnings will top $600 million with an international mark of over $1 billion in ticket sales.
0: You know, I just read a very long article about how you're being scammed by Hollywood with their box office reports. Oh. And because they're, oh, it's the biggest one ever. And the, oh, look, box office is up 30% over last year and 50% over 5 years ago. They're not adjusting for inflation. And if you're doing it by ticket counts, if you go back to 2020 or 2019 or whatever, and you go back to this year, they sold 230 million less tickets than they did back in 2019. So in 2025, they sold 230 million tickets less. But they go, oh, we made so much more money. That's only because they're charging you way more money. As I've always said, nobody's going to the movies anymore.
3: I don't buy that.
0: Just not compared to what they were. Everybody, when was the last time you went to a movie?
3: I haven't gone to the movie because
0: point proven.
3: I've been busy.
0: Okay.
3: There you go. That's a shizzy on Rover's Morning Glory.
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0: Or 46 says they did change the Roadster design from what they had when they came out of the semi-truck. I mean, I know the original one, like, came like 15, 20 years ago or whatever it was. Yeah, they changed it. But they've changed it since then? Since they re-released it, or re-announced it, rather, not released it. Who cares if they held it back 6 years, he says. Would you prefer Tesla act like Apple and put out the same product every year? Well, that's what car companies do. They put out incremental increases in their, you know, improvements in their cars every year. But
5: about every 4 years, they completely change the design. I've seen this in cars over the past 25, 30 years. Remember my dad being in the car business. You would tell me that. I mean, it's like, you see, like, maybe, let's say the Equinox, for example. I think last year, I think they completely changed the body style. But prior to that, the last generation of it, they just made, like, little incremental changes, like in maybe the headlights or the taillights, or maybe added some features to it. But then, like, and then eventually they'll change the entire body style.
0: Big Perm says, did you see the rapper Lil Durk was found not guilty on murder for hire this past Friday? No, I did not keep up with the Lil Durk trial, amazingly. I didn't even know Lil Durk was on trial. and

0: everyone doing your DraftKings bets? We start our DraftKings bets on Friday, and we're doing it. Everybody gets $100, but you have to every week, but you have to bet all $100. And then we'll track profit throughout the season. I forget. Let me see. Do you have my picture, Snitz? All right. So I had Jacksonville over the Browns, and I had the Chargers over the Cardinals. I got one out of those two. I would have earned $46, but I earned zero. I lost everything because the Chargers lost. I didn't watch that game, but they were supposed to. That was supposed to be a blowout. What happened there? I'm not sure. You all right over there, Douchey?
1: Yeah.
0: You're gonna blow out a lung, I think. You all right?
1: Yeah.
0: Who won? Did anyone win? Anyone?
1: I did.
0: You won.
1: Yeah, of course I did.
0: What did you get, Douchey?
1: So I won. So what are we doing? $32.25.
0: That's right. $32.25. You got to tell us who you had.
1: I won betting on the Lions.
0: Over the Saints.
1: Over the Saints, but it was 24-24 at one point. I'm like, oh, I got to turn. I can't watch this. What was it that I won? What was it, 32-25, Snitz?
2: Yes.
0: Snitz? Charlie, how'd you do?
3: I had bet on the Browns and Jacksonville to punt 7.5 times. And because of the fumbling and the interceptions, they didn't need to. Nobody needed to punt.
0: The Browns never had to punt because Deshaun Watson would either throw an interception or just hand like boom. There you go. Yeah, put the ball on the ground.
3: Lost mine, so I'm at zero.
0: What a pathetic performance that was. Crystal, how'd you do?
4: Well, I got a zero because I forgot that we were betting,
0: and I
4: went to Dallas, and then I heard I was on the flight last night, and as I'm waiting there, a whole bunch of Browns fans talking about the game, and I was like, well, thank God I didn't bet, because I probably would have bet on the Browns.
0: Don't ever do that. Snitzer.
3: And that was my number one rule from years before.
4: Yeah. Mm-hmm.
3: Never, either to win or lose, do not ever bet on the Browns, because they will do the opposite of
0: whatever you thought
3: I forgot my rule.
0: Well, you were just going for number of punts in the game.
3: Do not mess with the Browns
4: at all.
0: Okay, because before it was don't bet on them to win or to lose, but punts?
3: My rule was never touch the Browns.
0: On anything. No betting regarding the Cleveland Browns.
1: Leave them alone.
0: You're almost guaranteed to lose,
3: yes.
0: No matter what you do. Snitzer, how'd you do?
2: Yeah, I bet on the Browns. And I lost.
0: Man.
2: Oh, I would have made
0: You would have made. Yeah. $350 profit, but
2: did not. I'm a zero.
0: Jeffrey, how'd you do?
5: Won my parlay.
0: You won it.
5: Bet the Bears, the Lions, and the Jaguars. They all won.
0: Well, I don't believe
4: this.
0: How
4: much did you win then?
5: I think I don't know if I can see my bet slip. I bet a whole. I think like over almost $175. I think it was
1: $156.
5: Yeah. Okay. So
0: $156.22.
4: Wow.
0: Can we verify that?
2: Yeah,
0: did he actually won this?
2: Well, Detroit, we know. Jag, we know. But Chicago, I'm not sure.
1: Bastard.
3: Bears, you said?
1: Yeah.
3: They won.
1: Oh, damn it!
0: God. How does he do this? A 3-pick parlay. He ends up winning.
4: He's been evil laughing all morning in here, chuckling to himself. Mm.
0: Well, congratulations, Jeffrey.
3: Thank you.
0: Now,
1: it's a long season.
0: Will be.
5: You're right, dude.
0: For Browns fans if they keep Deshaun Watson in there. Now, this guy, they start off the game. I waited all day. I get home. It's 6 o'clock, 6:30 at night or whatever. I go, honey, I'm going to watch the Browns game. She goes, really? And I go, yeah. She goes, I go, don't tell me. She goes, okay. And so I watch it. Deshaun Watson completes this beautiful pass. Wasn't anything spectacular, but it's right over the middle. I go, all right, we're off to a good start. It must have been about 4 plays later. Boom, right into, he almost like he was aiming, like he did it on purpose, like he threw an interception. I go, you have got to be kidding me. On the opening drive, throws an interception. They never recovered after that. It was a complete disaster after that. It was an utter embarrassment. They can't get anything going. And it's going to be a very, very long season if they keep that up. Now, Jacksonville, they were good last year. It looks like they're going to be good this year. So maybe they're playing, you know, maybe they're playing a tougher team. Apparently, they said on the broadcast that the Browns have the easiest schedule out of any team in the NFL this season.
1: Really?
0: Yeah, but that doesn't mean anything for the Browns. I'll still. Now, after one game, can you?
3: Do you want to update the end of the year score? Like what they're going to get? How many wins? How many losses?
0: It's tough to tell because Jacksonville, like I said, they were pretty good last year, and so I'm assuming they're going to be as good or maybe even better this year. So it's a little bit hard to tell. I mean, it was an absolute blowout, a total blowout. So I don't know if you can count it, but with Deshaun Watson in there, sometimes it'll go, anything is possible. With Deshaun Watson, nothing is possible would be the motto. And I would say, what did I say? Five wins or six?
4: You said over five because you have this $20 bet with JD. JD took the under five.
0: He's probably going to win that, I think. Do you switch? Can you, as a head coach, first-year head coach, can you come in and he goes, okay, Deshaun Watson is our starter. Could you look at that game and go, you know what I made? Like right out of the gate, after week one, could you go, I made a bad decision. Forget about that. Forget that didn't even happen. Let's start anybody else. Shedeur Sanders, anybody. If you have a cousin that played peewee football, give him my phone. Oh, here's my cell number. Have him give me a call. We might be able to use him. Anybody.
4: Carmen Angelo. That would be perfect.
0: Why not? Could you do that? Or, and I don't know the mentality of it, if you go, oh, this is my choice, we got to stick with this. Do you have to stick this out for 3 or 4 weeks to be like, I knew what I was doing and we're, you know, this was the right choice and we're not going to overreact.
1: No.
0: You don't think so?
1: They're not going to change. They don't do that.
0: I mean, the guy is fragile as glass, too, so he'll probably get injured in the next week or two. But
3: that's what the coach is probably hoping. So then he doesn't have to make the decision.
0: Like, do you think before practice, where you're not supposed to hit the quarterback, do you think they're like, hey, go a little bit harder with Deshaun today? Like, I don't know. But it was not good. And that's why people, he was crying about how the fans in Cleveland will applaud. He got injured and they applauded not because he got injured, but because he was taken out a couple of years ago, and it was because he was doing so poorly and they applauded, like, oh please, let's put somebody a year ago, whatever, and let's put somebody else in. And so he was crying about that. It's nobody would be applauding if you weren't so horrible. And in a way I feel bad for the guy because he came with a lot of baggage. Rightly or wrongly, he's had a lot of those accusations from those massage girls, and why they got this guy in the first place is beyond me. This has got to be the biggest bust in NFL. I get sometimes you have busts when you draft somebody because you don't know how they're going to play in the pros, but this was the biggest bust. I don't know. Maybe there are other examples somebody could come up with, but this has got to be one of the all-time biggest busts for signing somebody and having a complete dumpster fire of a result.
3: People watch this garbage every week.
0: It's terrible. And then what happens is they end that game and they cut to another game, and then I watched, I don't even remember what I watched all yesterday after that, but what you're seeing other teams do is just it's like after watching the Browns for so long, you just become accustomed to like trash play, and then you watch other games and go, oh wow, this is an actual fun game to watch. It's really, really terrible. And then Ohio State, I was watching the
1: sorry.
0: You have this cough button over there, don't you?
1: No, I can't reach it. I tried looking for
0: it. Can we get her? She claims she can't reach the cough button. Can we get her like one of those back scratcher things that has a little hand?
1: I tried. And then actually had the scissors and I was trying to find it so I could hit it. I have no idea where it is.
0: So it's not that you can't reach it. You just don't know where your cough button is over there.
1: I have to have an extensor.
0: A what? An extensor? Extensor. Anyway, so then I was watching Inter-Miami, the soccer game on Saturday night, and over at the in-laws. And I know he probably doesn't like watching that as much. I mean, he likes watching it, but he probably wants to watch the Ohio State game. So yeah. His wife was giving updates. Now, the last update I heard was Ohio State was winning 20-3. You go, okay, they got that. And then they ended up losing, too. So I don't know what's a bigger embarrassment, Ohio State or the Browns, but...
5: Well, Ohio State lost by 1 point. I saw in the news that there was a field goal attempt very late in the fourth quarter, and it was missed. And
0: but they're also playing a good team, too. Like, yeah. They're good. They're playing Texas a good team, so it's a competitive game. What the Browns did is way more embarrassing because they just... I mean, it was not a competitive game at all. Somebody claims that, Spencer, did you take a road trip recently or something? I don't know. I saw the text message. I have to see if I can scroll down. Did you go on a road trip, Snitz?
2: Wednesday.
0: What did you do on Wednesday?
2: Right after the show, I drove down to Columbus.
0: Columbus?
2: Yeah, it was my son's birthday. You wanted to do something for him.
1: Aw.
0: So I didn't even know he's living in Columbus.
2: No, he was up here.
0: Oh.
2: We drove down to do something.
0: Oh, let me think. What could they have done in Columbus? Hold on. Wednesday, Columbus. What would be going on in Columbus on a Wednesday?
1: Is it a concert, maybe?
2: No, it's a place.
0: So. Place.
3: The Science Center.
4: Yeah, COSI.
2: It's close.
3: Is it that room with, like, lasers?
1: Laser tag?
0: No. Room with lasers.
3: There's a place in Columbus, and, like, the floor lights up. I don't really know what it is. And they'll have lasers set up that you have to try to get around, like you're doing a heist.
2: No.
3: Okay, nothing like that.
2: It is a place, though, like that, kind of ish.
4: Do you go to...
3: Oh, that illusion.
4: Otherworld?
2: There you go.
3: Yeah.
2: What's
0: it?
2: That? Otherworld.
0: Otherworld. What is that?
2: It's like it's an abandoned strip mall, which is crazy. Mm-hmm. You pull up to it, it's like, yeah, am I in the wrong spot?
4: Yeah.
2: There's nothing there. Closed store, closed Best Buy, closed. All these stores are closed. Uh-huh. And one it says Otherworld. It's like, oh, what the heck?
4: It's an immersive art installation.
2: Oh. Yeah, there's like 50 rooms. Mm-hmm. You go, you know, you can crawl through parts of it. It's not just it's neat, kind of cool thing.
0: And so it's a what is it like a 2-hour drive down there or something? Or
2: yeah, 2 hours. We were there for like 3 maybe, and drove back.
0: Was it worth it? Would you say?
2: I don't know about the drive, but it was neat. Yeah.
0: And how much does it cost to get into this thing?
2: I don't know. My wife paid. I'm not sure.
0: And how old is your son turn?
2: He is my oldest. He is 33.
1: Oh, my gosh.
0: 33 years old. 33. Who's the one that came in and was a...
2: Little Adrian Brody?
0: Yeah.
2: He's the one in the Air Force.
0: He's the younger one?
2: He's my second oldest.
0: Yeah. Okay. Mm-hmm. Wow.
1: How old is he now?
2: He was born in, let's see here, born in 95, so whatever that is, 30. Oh, it's turned 30, right?
0: Yeah, 31.
2: 31 this year.
1: That's wild.
0: Snitzer, this is where you're supposed to say, you forgot his birthday.
2: I know his birthday.
1: Nah.
0: Doesn't know how old his son is. You're supposed to start ragging on him.
2: Well, the age is different. The only one who's easy is my daughter was born in 2000. That's the easy one, whatever year it is.
0: Yeah, whatever math, exactly.
2: That sounds
0: exciting.
2: It was fun. It was cool. Neat thing.
0: So, Dougie, you did this Oktoberfest over the weekend.
1: I did.
0: Did all your donut truck stuff. Charlie, yeah. You went out there. Oh, yeah, did you just beer drinking, or what'd you do?
3: Yeah, Friday we went. Crystal likes to eat Oktoberfest food, so yeah, I drank, and she was eating
0: big wieners,
3: paprikash and stuff, yes. And then stopped by the donut truck and visited her and the bees.
0: Mm-hmm.
3: And then
0: wasps,
3: yeah. And then watch I think there was a Fleetwood Mac cover band. Watch them. It's actually the second week in a row I've been at a Fleetwood Mac cover band, strangely enough. And then Saturday I went to, there was like, I don't remember what it's called, Vintage Gaming Convention. I didn't know what I was going to.
0: Mm-hmm.
3: It was nerdy. Yeah. Man, it was.
0: Vintage Gaming Convention. What is it? What do you mean by that?
3: You walk in, it was at the convention center here, and you walk in and there's just the biggest nerds I've ever seen, totally dressed up, furries, everything. And they're just selling old Sega Genesis games. There's a lot of people selling Sega Genesis games, mm-hmm. Super Nintendo games. They have tons of TVs set up so you could play these games too. And then there's like, I don't know, there's tons, like hundreds of booths of people selling different stuff. If you want a cool 3D printed sword to hang up in your house. Oh, yeah, they got that.
0: I have a couple of those, yeah.
3: Yeah, just all sorts of just dorky stuff. It was pretty cool. And then the weirdest thing I saw, I watched this guy sitting on stage and he's playing Mario 64. Mm-hmm. And I was like, oh, the guy's doing like a live speed run because he's blasting through this level. People are clapping. Mm-hmm. And I'm like, yeah, the guy's really good. And then I look at him, he's blindfolded. He's playing this game.
0: Oh, you're kidding me.
3: Literally blindfolded.
0: Really?
3: And I still don't understand how he was doing it. I have no idea.
0: Incredible muscle memory.
3: Yes, just he must play this literally every day. I'd never seen that. I think I got a video of the guy doing it.
0: And does he get paid to go to this? Or?
3: So here he is.
6: Off-screen enemies footsteps, roughly 145 beats per minute.
0: And then does he...
3: He's on this lava level. He knows... You're like, oh, did he screw up? No, no, he did that on purpose so he could run like this. Hit that on purpose.
0: Huh.
3: Jump in here.
0: Now, does he...
3: And all of this is on... Everything he's doing is on purpose. It's blowing my mind because it looks like mistakes, but right. It's not. I don't know what he...
0: That's crazy. And then does he... He can hear this, maybe? Can he hear what's going on in the game? I'm assuming. Yeah. So he can also... Star. Yeah.
3: Crowd goes wild.
4: It is impressive.
1: It's so weird.
0: That is really weird.
3: That is cool.
0: That's strange.
3: I'll definitely go back to that. I didn't know what I was going to, and I didn't have enough time to really spend. I would spend hours there. There's so much stuff.
0: There was, speaking of weird, I saw this. Charlie found this uncensored video. I'm not going to play it. I started to play this, and I go, oh, my God. I saw this video and it just had these two people on the train tracks in New York, subway, whatever. A 24-year-old man from New Jersey and a 24-year-old woman from Dayton, New York were just sitting on the tracks, just sitting there. It was about, at 3:00 in the morning and they're just sitting on the tracks. They're kind of like looking at each other or something. And then a train comes and just blasts them. And they go, we don't know what they were doing on the tracks. It didn't. We don't believe that they had. Here's just a still frame from this. You see them just sitting there?
1: So they don't move when they see the train come?
0: They don't move.
1: Oh, my God. Did they try to commit suicide together?
0: I think that must have been what they did. Oh, here, let me see if I can go frame by frame. No, no. If you cut to my video, Snitch, my video player here.
1: Oh, no.
0: So you can see here, I'm just going to go frame by frame. I'm stepping through this ever so slowly. And a train is coming. Like, you can't see this train right now, but this train is... Here comes the train.
1: Oh, my God.
0: There's the train. That's the front of the train. Oh, they don't move.
1: They did this they purposely did that. They see it coming.
0: What in the world? So you think that they, like, how does this?
3: You can play the other one. It stops it. There's two versions of it.
0: Oh, I didn't see that. There's two. Oh, okay. Here it is. This one stops it. Okay, here. Watch this. So this was yesterday. And they stop this. And I guess they stop it right before they actually get
1: hit. Is someone filming this?
0: Yeah, there you go. Look at this.
7: Oh, two people were killed early Sunday after being struck by a southbound 4 train at Manhattan's Spring Street subway station. The incident happened around 3:14 a.m. A 24-year-old woman and a man, believed to be in his 20s, were on the roadbed as the train entered the station. The operator was unable to stop before striking them. Both victims were pronounced dead following the collision. Authorities have not yet explained how or why they ended up on the tracks and the circumstances surrounding...
0: Is this an AI voice?
1: Yeah.
0: It's kind of weird, isn't it?
1: Yeah.
0: Anyway, so yeah, watch this in the beginning and you can see this train. It just... They stop it right before it blasts them in this video. But Charlie found the uncensored video. But what do you think happened, Charlie? You think they just had like a suicide pact, like a two-person suicide pact?
3: At all. If it's not a suicide pact, they're the highest people in the world. Because even I feel like even if it's a suicide pact,
0: you couldn't help but flinch, right?
3: Look a little bit. They don't move at all.
0: Man, it's so strange. Let me take a quick break. We'll be right back on Rover's Morning Glory. Hang on.
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0: every human being has something of value that they brought to the table, especially Hitler.
1: It's Rover's Morning Glory.
2: Shizzy is coming up in just a moment. What do you have on the way, Doogie?
3: Some details regarding Hayden Panettiere, her death, and what the latest report is on what she died from.
2: All right, we'll get to that in just a moment. Speaking of reports, Bob in Ashtabula says, does Charlie have an update on the rat?
3: Ooh.
2: There was a big update on the Friday leftovers on Friday, but for those of you who are not RMG Plus subscribers, you probably left wondering what happened with the rat. At the end of the show on Friday, the end of the main show on Friday, Charlie's girlfriend alerted him and then made a video call into the show that the rat was in the house. It's in there. And she has it cornered. Well, actually, more it has her cornered.
4: Yeah.
2: And she sent video, like you could see the actual rat. I think it was a mouse, but. So you rush home, and then if you're not an RMG Plus subscriber, you probably don't know what happened. So give us a rundown of exactly what happened after the show.
4: So I get home. Krista calls me concerned, first of all, because some weird person showed up to the house and just said, I hear you have a rat at your house. And she was bothered by that because, one, she was trying to keep her eye on the rat mm-hmm. to make sure she knows where it is. Mm-hmm. If we know where it is, it's easier to catch. Mm-hmm. Once we keep her eye off, it could move around. Who knows? Won't find it again for weeks or whatever. Mm-hmm. So she tells that guy to go away because he's going to come in and catch the rat. I don't know what his game plan was. Mm-hmm. Then I get there, and my neighbor also is coming. Got home at the same time, so he brought his 5-gallon bucket over. We had a bunch of totes set up, and then he was kind of going in between the couches and the ottoman, same thing he did before.
2: The rat.
4: Then, not yeah, the rat. Was and then my neighbor, then the rat got stuck in the corner. And then I realized, oh, he's moving really slow. He's not moving normal speed. He's very slow. Mm-hmm. And then so he got away from the corner, and my neighbor put the bucket on him. And then we put a piece of cardboard on under it, flipped the bucket over. And then this time the rat was not jumping. Like when I caught him a week before in the tote, he was popping around in there. You could feel him jumping. Mm-hmm. This time, nothing in the bucket. And then we took the bucket down.
2: And did you have any rat poison out there in the basement? Do you think you poisoned him?
4: No, not in the house.
2: Okay.
4: No, so I don't think so.
2: Outside?
4: Outside, yes. But maybe. That's after the rat got in. So he has not been, I don't think he's.
2: He might have gone back out. He might have.
4: Maybe.
2: Maybe he was poisoned. I don't know.
4: Well, I don't think he got out. I really don't because... So then we took him to the park and let him free.
2: You let him go.
4: No, he's out there.
2: Let the rat go. Yeah. He ran away and then...
4: Not really ran away, though. I mean, kind of slowly walked away.
2: I agree. He was moving really slow really for slow. Whatever reason.
4: Maybe it was just the stress. So hopefully...
2: And then some people asked, they go, on the video call, I could see that some people asked you, hey, what's that you just released? And you had to say, a rat.
4: Well, yeah, Chris is like, oh, yeah, it's a rat we just found in our house. And she's like, ew. And I'm like, why would you tell strangers that? Just say, yeah, we found a rat in our neighbor's house. I don't know. Don't say our house.
2: We're filthy people living in a rat-infested home.
4: Yeah. So then I did, I went down to the basement. That... Mother effer walked over the glue traps.
3: Oh, really?
4: They were moved. He had just walked up them. He was too powerful for the glue traps.
2: Maybe that's why he was moving so slow. Maybe his little paws are still sticky.
4: Maybe.
3: Yeah, maybe.
4: But they were clearly moved. You just walked over them. Glue traps did nothing. Nothing would stop this rip.
2: How is that possible? Because if you stuck your finger, you said it was very sticky.
4: It was
2: those
4: sticky,
2: glue traps.
4: Yeah. Just did it. Just walked right over it. And they were askew. They were screwed up.
2: Did you see little rat prints on them?
4: I did not look that much, but I just looked. It was moved, and mm-hmm. I went, oh, okay. So that's how he got back up. He just walked over my glue trap. Mm-hmm. No problem whatsoever.
2: Well, rat problem solved. Are you convinced you had only one rat, or are you worried there's more?
4: Well, I'm not worried. No. Okay. It's just one rat.
2: All right. What about your girlfriend? Is she worried?
4: She's concerned.
2: She thinks...
4: There could be more outside, but now we've...
2: In that hole?
4: No, they're not in that hole. I've drowned that hole out.
2: Okay.
4: I mean, I've filled it. It goes the width of my yard almost, so I filled it up until water was coming out the other end of this hole.
2: Yeah.
4: Because there's two ends to it. I think it might be like a drainage hole that somebody had installed of some kind. So I watched water flow right through it. and fill up. Like, nobody would be able to survive in there. So, but they could still be out in the other parts of the yard for sure. But now I've got rat poison set up all over. So if they get in it, they're goners.
2: Somebody says that definitely was not a mouse. I'm wondering if it was someone's pet rat at one point.
4: Could be.
2: A rat, like, I don't know. Is that big enough to be a rat?
1: Yeah, when we saw it, when we released it, it was a different, it was a rat, definitely.
4: Yeah, it was a rat. I don't know.
1: It looked smaller for some reason.
4: Yeah. Maybe, yeah. No, that thing was a rat.
5: Definitely a rat.
4: 100% a rat.
5: Okay.
4: I've seen mice in my yard before. This is nothing like a mouse is small. Field mice are little tiny guys.
2: Look at those mice that they do research on and stuff. Those are pretty big. Or are those rats? Maybe those are rats.
1: Oh, his mouse escaped out of a research facility? <Yeah. laughs>
2: Or maybe they do use rats for that. So maybe I'm just thinking rats. Like, I just remember one time Charlie and I were in Rome and we saw, if maybe it wasn't even a rat, we saw the biggest rodent just run across the street. The thing was the size of a cat. I mean, it was huge, but it had like a rat tail and everything. And maybe you think it was like a street possum or something?
4: Could have been. I mean, no, I think that was a rat. I think that was a huge rat.
6: Yeah, because I've seen rats here downtown Cleveland the size of a small cat. And the first time I saw one, I was shocked. I could not believe that they get that large.
2: Yeah, So that's what I thought a rat would look like. That looked more like a mouse in your house.
4: No, I saw it with my own eyes. It was a rat.
2: Hair on the, fur on the tail or no fur?
4: I heard you guys saying this. I look it up. There's no fur on tails of rats and mice.
2: Of mice, that somebody said that it has, somebody told me that there's fur on the tail of a mouse. I don't know.
6: The ones that I've caught and killed didn't seem to have fur on their tails.
4: Oh, here you go. Here's the difference.
5: Difference between a rat and a mouse?
4: Just a picture of what, like, I've seen both these in my backyard now.
5: Okay.
4: And I'll tell you, it's very noticeable. Here's a
2: rat. I had a little tiny mouse in my backyard. The thing was very, very
4: Here's
2: small.
4: Here's a rat versus a mouse.
3: Aw.
6: Yeah.
4: I had a rat. I've seen
3: That's
4: mice.
3: A rat? Yeah.
4: I've definitely seen mice in my yard before, and they're tiny. They're tiny. Like, you Love don't, it. Like a toad almost, with a tail. This thing was huge.
6: That first video you showed us, I mean, the shadow that it was creating was like a horror movie.
2: Yeah. Huh. All right, so a rat. And you saved him, so he survived. He's living a good life out in the park right now, so no animal killed.
4: Yeah, I didn't want to have to do anything. I really didn't want to have to smash his brains in or anything. I don't want to do that.
2: Shrimpy says, Charlie needs to put wire mesh and spray foam in that hole. Also, be careful using rat poison, as dogs will definitely eat rat poison. So watch your dog.
4: It's in a trap. It's like in...
6: Enclosed.
4: It's enclosed. You'd have to... go through a little maze with his nose, it'd be impossible for him to get, of course.
2: Nell says, Rover, rats can hold their breath for up to 3 minutes and can tread water for 3 days.
6: Yeah,
2: the hole would have
6: that.
2: To be full of water for a while.
4: It would push them out.
2: Yeah.
4: There's a flow. It was a river flow. I mean, the rat would have to...
6: But they could swim.
4: Guys,
2: he's like in one of those like endless pools, just swimming against the current in the hole. All right, Doogie, are you ready for the shizzy?
3: I am.
2: Here we go.
7: Hear the shizzy on Rover's Morning Glory.
3: So the good news is that the parasitic outbreak linked to iceberg lettuce has been declared over. Mm. It's done. We're all done. The CDC, they did make an announcement. They said a total of just shy of 13,000 cases of cyclosporiasis was reported, including 570 hospitalizations across 21 states. So we had 2 deaths reported in Michigan, and it was with 2 people who had significant underlying health conditions. But the diarrhea lettuce is over, which is good news. A woman was arrested in Florida after she was accused of completely undressing and performing lewd acts in front of other passengers. Police officers had to respond to an American Airlines flight upon its arrival in Miami after it departed Baltimore Washington Airport. And the lead flight attendant reported that during the flight, a woman in seat 9D got completely naked and started engaging in indecent acts in front of passengers. The report showed that the incident was reported to the American Airlines Integrated Operations Center, and that's when they had to request the cops show up. Okay. So they were waiting at the gate upon the plane's arrival and took the passenger into custody. Wonder what she was doing. If you're naked, what do you? What's the lewd acts?
2: I'm still holding on to this as being a mouse. Someone sent me a link here. Rats are much larger, with adult bodies growing 9 to 11 inches. A mouse, not including the tail, gets up to 4 to sometimes 6 inches. I don't know. I mean, I don't know. It could be a rat. I don't know. I don't know what difference it makes, really. But it's a good thing that it's out of there. That's for sure. Yeah. Go on, Douche.
3: A large whale shark is the latest unusual tropical creature to be seen in California's coastal waters. There is a man by the name of Carl Speronis. He is a spotter for commercial fisheries, and he talked to the press and said that the shark, which poses no threat to humans because it is a filter feeder, it's about 14 to 16 feet long, and it's cruising in waters around Santa Barbara Island in Malibu.
2: I just assume, I don't even know how that gets to be in the news. Isn't that just like, aren't there just these things floating around out there all the time?
3: I don't think so.
2: A whale shark? I think so. I think they're out there.
3: I would still be freaked out. They're usually seen in more tropical locales like Australia, Baja California, and the Persian Gulf. Not Malibu.
2: All right.
3: So they said that it is not going to kill you, but I would be definitely afraid.
2: Why? They're not. They don't hurt.
3: I don't want to swim with a shark.
2: But it's not. It has no teeth.
3: Nearly 10,000 Las Vegas casino employees got a surprise bonus this week as their company celebrated its 50th anniversary by giving workers more than $70 million in stock. Station Casinos awarded full and part-time employees $1,000 worth of Red Rock Resort stock for every year that they've worked for the company.
2: All right.
3: Wish iHeart did that, but iHeart did send a note.
2: They could give us stock. What would that mean?
3: Did you see the iHeart 401k
2: email? What did they say?
3: That you can do an increase.
2: And?
3: You can raise the increase for your donations.
2: Raise the increase.
3: So if it was 6%, now you can go up to maybe...
2: So I can increase the increase?
3: You can increase the increase. So that's nice of them. You can put more money away.
4: I didn't get that.
2: She might have gotten caught. This might be one of those weird phishing scams. Did you put in your 401k info?
3: Yeah.
2: No, you did not.
3: Hayden Panettiere took a pill that was allegedly laced with fentanyl on the day that she died. This report just came out. The actress, who died at the age of 36, last month she died, allegedly took this oxycodone laced with fentanyl, according to TMZ. And they say just a few grains of that powerful opioid, which is 50 times stronger than heroin, can cause a fatal overdose. Mm. So they just released that information. And then finally tonight, the Emmys will be on NBC. Mariska Hargitay is your host. And Jalen Brunson is expected to help open the Emmys alongside her. They, are, of course, are friends because she's a huge Knicks fan. And they said that Noah Kahan will perform during the In Memoriam segment. And they will also do a segment. They're going to honor Dolly Parton as well. Also on TV tonight, Monday Night Football, the 57th season premiere of Monday Night Football. 8:15 p.m. with the Chiefs hosting the Broncos.
2: All right.
3: There you go. That's the Shizzy on Rover's Morning Glory.
2: This story just for Jeffrey. Jeffrey, let this be a lesson. I know you're tempted to buy a place that belongs to an HOA and you have to pay the Homeowners Association dues.
8: Yeah.
2: Well, there's a condo complex outside of Houston, and it's a place called Bayfront Towers, waterfront condo complex, and the place caught on fire back in March of 2021. And here's a picture of the place on fire.
8: Whoa, that's heavy.
2: And this is back in 2021. There were about a dozen owners whose condos were just completely reduced to rubble. About another 26 units suffered heavy smoke and water damage. No one was injured, thankfully, and this could have been much worse. But again, I mentioned that this was in March of 2021. So they have been rebuilding those condos. Mm-hmm. They've missed a bunch of deadlines. They've had to switch contractors. It's the same thing as bankruptcy box. Yeah. Yeah. But they're rebuilding the whole building. And here's the interesting part. The people who own those condos, they have still had to pay their HOA fee every month for the entire time that they haven't had a condo. No. And the HOA, they're like, not our problem. That's your fault. There's one woman who hasn't lived there because she has no condo. She has paid just under $50,000 in association fees since the fire 5 years ago. Sarah Ahrens, her first floor condo was destroyed. She is still paying $767 a month in condo association fees for a home that no longer exists. Now,
4: why not just break and just not pay that? What happens?
1: You lose your place.
8: Yeah, they could put, well, there's several things that could happen. Well,

0: own it anymore. And it's still, there's got to be something that you can do. I would be going crazy if I had to spend HOA money every month for a place that didn't even exist anymore because it was wiped out by fire.
1: Aren't the HOA people also people that live there? Like, isn't that made up of everybody that's in the HOA's people that live there? Can't you just...
0: Well, it's a board, usually. So let's say you have 100 people living there. Yeah. The board is made up of three people or five.
1: But they all live there.
0: Yep. You say you just punch them in the face every day.
1: I don't know. I'd call them every day and go, where are we at on the rebuild? What's the drywall up? Do you need help? What are we doing? I need to get back into my place.
2: That's the whole reason you're paying HOA fees, is for them to rebuild and do all that stuff and maintain. And right? That's why you pay those fees?
0: Yeah. There's two of the 11 destroyed units have already been listed for sale. They're asking $200,000, which is $50,000 below its appraised market value, because they're like, I got to get out of this. I can't wait for them to finish. They've been building this for 5 years. These poor people, I'm sure, have mortgages. And it's, I guess it's just something you never really think of. Like, if a hurricane came in and wiped out bankruptcy box, I'm still going to be paying those HOA fees. It can take them who knows how long to rebuild that.
2: Would you get insurance money for the fire or the stuff that you had in your home? How does that work when you are part of a condo?
0: So and I'm not an expert in this, but I know that I have insurance that covers the interior contents of the condo, meaning, so they basically have cinder block walls, and on top of that, then you have metal studs and drywall. So I have everything from those cinder block walls in. So the studs, the drywall, the furniture, the appliances, personal belongings, everything that is covered by your insurance policy. And but that does not cover the value of, like, if the thing were just to disappear from the face of the planet, it doesn't cover the actual unit, the cost of what you've paid for the condo unit. It's two total. So I guess that's probably the situation that these people are stuck in. Oh, man, what misery. I guess I never really thought about something like that. Now, the condo building themselves, they do have insurance. And that's part of what your HOA fees pay, is for building insurance for the entire building, the structure. Now, why they doesn't pay out, but I guess they did. They go, okay, yeah, we're going to rebuild. Take it or leave it. I guess that's how it works. Yeah. I'm not sure, but what a scam. Jeffrey's right. Don't ever get into an HOA.
1: Oh, never.
0: Never. Wade.
3: Yeah, and then one of the other things I noticed, that this guy that makes all these fake HOA videos, I did some Google searches on some of the stuff that he does, that the HOA is allowed to actually enter your house, but they have to give you 48 hours notice that they're going to do it.
0: You love bringing that up. You love that HOA guy. Loves him.
3: He's the kind of guy that I would just shoot a color cannon at him. Or
0: what?
3: Just tell him you
0: color
3: can...
0: Color cannon.
3: You know, one of those things that, like, or just put a... You know how he likes to come up here and says, you know, this package has been out here for so long, HOA rules say you can only be out for 15 minutes. I just make it an exploding package.
0: Wade, you're on Rover's Morning Glory. Good morning, Wade.
4: Hey, what's going on, guys? How are you?
0: Hey, man, what's happening?
4: So my girlfriend, she is a realtor here in Ohio, a real estate agent, and she actually had recently where somebody owned a parcel of land in a development that was inside of an HOA, and that person, when they own that land, even though there's not a house on it, they're still paying HOA fees every single month.
0: Yeah,
4: I believe you might be able to pay annually, but you know, I don't think you're getting a discount on it. But they're not only are they having to pay that, but even just to get rid of that parcel of land because they're just, you know, someone's tired of, like, we don't plan on building on it, and I'm sick of paying these HOA fees. That land is much less valuable than what it actually probably is worth because of the fact that it's in an HOA and that you're going to be paying HOA dues even while you're in the building process. And so most of the time when that happens, people end up having to almost just give away, like they have to just gift the land away because they just can't off it, because especially right now in the seller's market, you know, people... Not a lot of buyers coming in being able to just build a house. And I'm sure not a lot of people wanting to buy in an HOA and build in an HOA.
0: Yeah, I know, like...

0: I like that these high school kids ended up on the news, or a kid ended up on the news because he pulled a prank, he or she, but I'm assuming it's a he. Here's a little video that the news down in Fort Lauderdale put out. Listen to this.
1: A school prank involving what police called fart spray sent at least three elementary students to the hospital and prompted a hazmat response. Officials say...
0: This is elementary school? I thought it was high school. Hold on. Elementary school?
1: Sent at least three elementary students to the hospital and prompted a hazmat response. Officials say a student at a Fort Lauderdale elementary school brought the spray to campus and discharged it in a hallway, restroom, and classroom. What may have been intended as a joke quickly escalated. 10 students had to be evaluated from Virginia Schumann Young for respiratory symptoms, and three were taken to a local hospital as a precaution.
0: Oh, God.
1: The school was put on lockdown while police, firefighters, and hazmat crews responded to investigate. Yes, a hazmat truck showed up over fart spray. Officials say the spray bottle was located and the affected areas were cleared. A school prank that turned into...
0: Look at the number of, like, so what they've done is somebody took video of this, and then she's just... put herself, it almost looks like the news is just putting out what looks like TikTok videos now, but look at the number of vehicles that have responded to this. The fire trucks, ambulance, like everything that is there. That's a crazy number.
2: And the hazmat, they said, yeah, hazmat crew.
0: Now they know immediately when somebody calls from that, who would even think to call the hazmat crew? But let's just say, okay, you call. And don't the firefighters know immediately when they go, oh, it's the fifth grade class at what at so-and-so elementary school, a pungent fart odor. They know it's fart spray.
2: Oh, yeah.
0: Right?
2: Yes.
0: You think they just, do they get paid extra for going out there or not?
1: No.
3: That's their job. Yeah.
2: And they, but they know, like, oh, it's a big waste of our time. Okay. Get me out of the office or whatever for the day.
0: Speaking of it being your job, now I'm going to have to do this off memory because I don't remember all the details. But I was working on something. I was working on something over the weekend, maybe on Friday or something, and with our texting system, and I log into our texting system and just whatever text messages are in there, you know, I'm not really, I had to log in to do part of this test, something that I was working on. And I see a text message from somebody and it says, it must have been sent during the aftermath. And it says, Charlie, you're right. Rover is a cheapskate. I did a service call at his house in 2007 and he didn't tip yet.
3: Cheapskate.
2: I never said you were cheapskates.
3: I don't know what Charlie's saying.
4: Right,
3: yeah.
4: Maybe Charlie was right, yeah.
3: Yeah. Uh-huh.
0: So I don't know what prompted this or whatever, but I'm looking at this. I go, let me click on this.
2: Oh, okay. Yeah,
0: let me click here. And I scroll up and I see that the guy, he's a cable guy. And he's been a cable guy for like 20 years. And I go, wait a second. This guy is sending a text. He did a service call for the cable company at my house in 2007. You expect a tip when you come out? The cable doesn't work. You want me to now tip you to come fix that? They're paying you to come fix it. Why would I tip you to fix the cable at my house that I'm already paying for?
3: I didn't tip my cable guy when he
0: Nobody
3: came.
0: Nobody does.
3: Tip yeah, a cable why would
0: guy?
3: You?
0: Nobody. Nobody tips the cable guy. Okay. What is this guy thinking? I did. Of course, I didn't tip. Nobody tips the cable guy. Who would? Who would tip them?
2: You tip like movers and your trash cut.
0: Was that?
2: What was that?
5: That was just. That's my seat. Just because it rubs against.
2: Oh. No. Jeffrey just stared right at me. He just turned his head right at me. Movers, mailmen.
3: I don't tip any of those people.
2: No. I'm saying like the end of the year, trash guys. Other than that, you don't tip the guy that fixes your AC, right?
0: I go into Verizon and I tip the cell phone people.
2: Yeah, there. You tip the cable guy. Like,
0: of course not. Who does that? That son of a bitch. Call me a cheapskate.
4: I just want to say this whole fart spray thing. I just had a major flashback.
2: What?
4: To when I was doing this so-called podcast, if you will. So you guys, and somebody that used to work on this show, I'm not going to say names, had me wear a mask with the stink, you know, laced with the stink spray.
0: Wait, so he sprayed fart spray in the mask?
4: Correct.
0: And then he put, and then he didn't know that.
4: The mask because you guys were all germaphobes.
0: I see. All right. And, so nobody told you that there was fart spray in there.
4: Correct.
0: When did you discover? Did he just sit there like there was no smell? Did he?
4: Oh, I discovered it right off the bat. I just had to soldier through it. But I know that it was somebody that used to work on the show that was nothing more but a bully, and we'll leave it at that.
0: Pumping Iron Matt asks, Rover, have you heard the Black Week commercial that plays during your break on the app? I have not. I don't hear any commercials here in the main studio. I don't know what that means. Black Week commercial. Is that like Black Friday? Is it pricing or is it Black? What's Black Week? Or like I'm going to frequent Black owned businesses this week. I have no idea what that means. Black Week. Ramrod says, I do electrical service calls and I don't get tips, nor do I accept them. Well, I would accept them. Yeah, anybody wants to tip me, you want to come in and we could put a little tip jar at the front desk at iHeart here. If you want to leave us a tip, I'll accept the tip. I don't expect a tip by any stretch of the imagination.
3: Right.
0: Honey Badger says, I was a cable guy for 15 years. Please don't tip cable guys.
3: Hi.
0: Because most companies don't allow it, and then it becomes awkward when you have to do the, no, I'm sorry, I can't accept this, and then when they insist you take it.
3: Take it.
0: Yeah, take it. Why not? If somebody's willing, how would your boss know? What do you think, they've set you up? Like if you're a cable guy.
2: Sting operation.
3: Take it.
0: So you're going to take the tip? But I would take it. If somebody offered you a tip, would you take it?
2: Oh, yeah, of course.
0: If somebody came up to you at, where are you at, Oktoberfest over the weekend? Mm-hmm. If somebody would have said, Charlie, hey, man, love you on the show. Here's $5.
2: No. I wouldn't take that. Somebody did hand me drinks, though.
0: Okay, you took that.
2: Well, he went out of his way. He's a very nice guy. He's like, I'm going to go get a tequila. Do you want one? And I was like, I don't really like tequila. I prefer vodka. And I was like, I'm just going to stick with the beer. And he goes, okay. And then he went on a journey.
0: Mm-hmm.
2: Went to the tequila place. They didn't have vodka. I didn't know he did all this. Found a place that had vodka, found it, and then brought it back for me. And I go, you really didn't have to do that. And then, very nice of him to do.
0: So then you're obligated to then drink that vodka?
2: I don't mind it. Yeah. Mix it with some Sprite. Had myself a Dirty Shirley.
0: Oh, I don't even know what that is.
2: Either Dirty way. Shirley.
0: The Shirley Temple?
2: Oh, with vodka in it.
0: PF says, what about tips for a house photographer? A photographer that took pictures of one of the houses asked for a tip on the invoice via email. He is the owner of the company. I don't know what that means exactly.
2: So
0: like
2: this guy must
0: be real estate or something? Or?
2: No.
0: That's your job.
2: Yeah. You set your price. If you want to get paid more, set your price a little higher.
0: I agree.
3: Yeah, but just because you're the owner of a company doesn't mean you don't get tips.
2: That is also weird. It's the owner.
3: But that's doing the photography?
2: Asking for a tip, if it's a big company.
3: Huh.
2: Well, if it's just one guy, I guess, but no, just raise your price a little bit.
3: Just a skosh, yeah.
0: Here's a, I have to go back and find this. Oh, here it is. Wait, is this it? Okay. There's a guy. We played a video. Charlie, you weren't here on the Friday Leftovers because you had to go battle that rat.
2: Mm-hmm.
0: Somebody else was battling an animal a little bit bigger than your rat. This guy was at the Adventure Park in Papua New Guinea, wherever that is. Is that in the middle of nowhere? Is that like a little island?
4: That's out in the South Pacific. It was said, according to Aviation Legend, that was where Amelia Earhart disappeared.
0: According to Aviation Legend.
2: I thought she got lost in the Bermuda Triangle.
4: No. She was like flying towards there, and I think they made a navigational error, and then they ran out of fuel and got lost.
2: Yeah, Papua New Guinea is over by Australia.
0: All right. Well, here is a video from Adventure Park in Papua New Guinea where a crocodile handler was coming to feed the crocodiles. I guess they just throw raw chickens, like from the grocery store, you know, like just a raw chicken right in there. And those things will eat them I think I've seen that at the zoo when I was a kid. They take you to the zoo, you'd see a crocodile, and they throw a raw chicken in there, and they just chop down bones and all. Just swallow it. Well, this guy brought the raw chickens in there, and I'm not sure exactly what happened. I don't know how this happened. He ends up in there with the crocodile. And here's a guy who, the first frame of the video, this is a guy, this is not the guy in the crocodile, in the water with the crocodile. This is the guy who's going to film it. And he has this selfie video turned on, and then he's going to turn it around, I guess. But I don't know if he's offering help or just videoing or what's going on. But here is...
5: So
0: he's in the water. The half part of his body is out. And he's holding on to the side of the tank.
5: But he's inside the alligator.
0: Yeah.
5: The crocodile.
0: And the crocodile has a hold of his legs, I think.
5: It looks like his back. I mean,
0: look how big that crocodile is. Is this real? The guy's not even moving, is he?
6: He's lucky. Why is he not doing a death roll? I thought they would kind of turn or something.
5: Is he dead? No, he's moving.
0: This is rough. What is going on here? Oh. People don't seem to like, how would you react in this situation? There's a crocodile clamped down on a man. What do you do?
2: Throw chickens around him so
0: he lets go of the guy?
2: Yeah, that's what I would do.
0: I mean, people are kind of yelling, but they're not really, there's no action. I'm not sure. Now, one guy is trying to get up on this fence. I would not do that.
2: I guess try to poke him in the eyes, too.
0: Let me fast forward or what's going on here exactly, but oh man. So here they are, they're trying to pull the guy out, but the crocodile has a hold of his legs. This guy's jumped over and he's now on the other side of the fence and they're trying to pull this guy out. I do like this guy. They're yelling because he's like, stop filming. Stop filming. Stop filming is what this guy's saying.
5: Filming?
0: No, I don't know about that. But it is kind of a scumbag thing to do. Just film this guy. So these guys are angry that this guy is filming. And then unfortunately, this guy ended up dying.
5: Did he really?
0: Yeah, he did.
5: Did the crack?
0: The following day, they got him out, but then he died. He looks like an old man. There's a...
5: Did he eat him? Like his legs off?
0: Well, here's a still... this is maybe somebody else. Hold on, give me a second here. This is...
6: Now you can really tell it is the back legs. That other picture, the beginning of the video, you couldn't tell. It looked like an arm.
0: And even this guy who's helping this guy out, good for him, by the way, he's jumped over the fence. He's trying to help this guy. He's grabbing onto the old man's arms. If that crocodile wanted to, he could grab this dude right off that.
2: Oh, of course.
0: Right off of there. So easily. This guy, and I'm sure he's thinking to himself, I'm just trying to help this guy. But you could easily end up in there getting eaten by this crocodile as well. Like, they move fast.
5: You think he felt that? You think he just went into shock?
0: No, he didn't feel a thing.
5: You don't think the brain, like shuts off?
0: A slight massage. What do you mean, did he feel that?
5: You don't think that the brain shuts off? I would hope that he didn't feel that.
0: I think you feel that for a while. Now, maybe you go into shock and of course, maybe it stops, but I don't think you get eaten by a crocodile. Now, they did eventually pull him out. I'm sure his legs were all mangled up or whatever. He ended up dying at the hospital the following day, they just kept saying that the guy was going, I didn't do anything wrong. I didn't do anything wrong. Something went wrong. I'm not sure how he ended up there, but it also seems, just from the video, that maybe Adventure World or whatever it was called and Papua New Guinea may not have the highest standards of care and safety there. Frosty says they should have just thrown the camera guy in to distract that crocodile. And Dom says his body looks twisted. It looks like the belt buckle. Let me see if
5: it did look like the belt buckle was wrong. Like that should be around the front. But that's the seat.
0: It's probably not his body. It's probably his.
5: That's just the belt loop.
6: Yeah, those are the belt loops.
5: It's not.
0: Okay. Jeez, man, I don't know.
6: I'm surprised that Croc just wasn't thrashing around or doing anything at all, just clamped down and holding on. Usually they do that, or they want to drag the prey down to the bottom and drown it before they...
0: Well, the crocodile might even be a little bit confused itself, like not even knowing exactly what's going on. He's just trying to eat a chicken, and he's like, man, this chicken, for some reason, isn't going down like it normally does. Right? Do you think it's possible he doesn't even know what's going on?
2: No, he knows, yeah.
0: You think he's just pissed off that he's been cooped up in that little thing? And he's like, if I can get a hold of one of these guys, I'm going to eat them. Yeah. Do you think they think that way?
6: Oh, have to. They're predators. I mean, just those things are dinosaurs. They've been around so long. I mean, they're just ready to hunt at any time.
0: And I think you feed these things every day and you become a little bit complacent. You go in, you've done it for... Oh, I've been feeding this thing for 2 or 3 years. And then you let your guard down a little bit. Before you know it, you're eaten by one of them. We played on the Friday Leftovers when Charlie wasn't here. We played, I think there was a video. We had played it before, I'm pretty sure.
5: Yeah, we did.
0: This might have been an extended cut. I don't know. The girl, she was like a young girl who got into I don't know if it was alligators or crocodiles. She was working at a place and she got taken by one. And it looks like she survived, but...
5: Remember the lady that worked and her arm got caught and they were spinning that?
2: No,
5: one.
2: I saved her.
5: Yeah,
2: I don't remember playing that, but I think
5: we have.
2: They very well could.
5: Yeah.
2: I mean, I see a lot of videos.
0: Can't unsee some of those.
2: Yeah.
0: Russ in Youngstown, you're on Rover's Morning Glory. Good morning, Russ.
7: Good morning.
0: Hey.
7: I just wanted to talk about this tipping culture.
0: Yes.
7: All right. I went to school for welding for 4 years to become a certified welder. In my area, Youngstown, Ohio, I make about $27 an hour.
0: Uh-huh.
7: I have to pay back all them school loans.
0: Yeah.
7: You take, for instance, nurses. Got to go to school for years. Pay back all their loans. You're getting paid $21 to $24 an hour.
0: Mm-hmm.
7: What makes these waitresses that have zero skills, zero education, most of them have zero manners, think they should get paid $25 an hour?
0: Mm-hmm. All right, so you're saying you should.
7: I mean, you got to figure.
0: Okay. Snitz, you can answer that. Snitz is a former server. Where do you get off, Snitz?
8: My wife's a nurse, though, so she's on both sides, I guess.
0: All right. I was waiting for Snitz to defend every server listening to the show right now, but he won't.
8: I think you should get rid of tips.
5: No, I disagree.
0: Yeah, pay him a salary.
8: Pay him more.
0: Like everybody else, pay him a salary.
5: I'll make more with my tips. Absolutely not.
8: Over in Europe, that's what they do.
5: I don't care. I'm not in Europe.
0: Russ, thank you. Andrew, you're on Rover's Morning Glory. Good morning, Andrew.
9: Hey, how you doing, guys?
0: Hey, what's up, man?
9: Hey, man. So I just want to chime in about the actual technician part of it in the tipping. I am a technician for a large communications company. And here's one thing I will say is, do you have to tip? Of course not. And a lot of people don't. However, your Wi-Fi is something that you use every day. Constantly, and what people fail to realize is they think it's just equipment, but it's, you get a good tech and he comes in, replaces your lines, repairs, lines going through trees, things like that, and actually solves your issue. You know, it's definitely somebody that's worth tipping, because like most, they say, oh, my internet sucks, my internet's crappy, but really, if you had a good technician and you tipped them,
0: but isn't that part of like the service that you pay for? Like, I'm paying the 70 or $100 a month or whatever for my internet. You'd think the service comes with it. Like,
9: no, absolutely. I mean, it does. The service does come with it. However, unfortunately, in this world we live in, you've got, every career, every job, you've got people that are going to go the extra mile just because they feel you deserve it.
0: And how many people tip you?
9: However, quite a lot, actually. I mean,
0: really?
9: Cash. I've gotten honey. I've gotten, baked goods, things like that. But yeah, absolutely. I've gotten cash many times. I mean, if you have a technician that comes in and, replaces an aerial drop that's, 300 feet in the rain and then is under your house and, and then also he's around your personal belongings. You know what I mean?
0: But isn't that part of the job? Isn't like, if I'm paying for, doesn't that just come with it? Like, that's part of what I'm paying for. Like, you guys are going to get you're going to get that signal into my house somehow.
9: Well, sure. Well, I'm not saying you're going to get it regardless, right? You're going to get the signal, but you've never had slow internet or you've never had your TV messed up.
0: Maybe this is the technician that came. Every time it would rain, my internet would go out. No, it was cable. And I go, you have whatever bad connections underground or whatever they got going on. I should tip for you to fix that stuff? Like, to me, that doesn't make any sense.
9: Absolutely not. I'm not saying you should tip. It's like, I'm not saying it's a requirement, right? I'm just saying that, for example, you said it goes out every time it rains. Well, that sounds like you probably have, a damaged wire, a scroll chew, something like that.
2: It's not the wire that he installed. It's the wire that your company installed.
9: Correct. I understand, right? I understand that. I'm just like your barber, right? If your barber's cut, it's not required to tip your barber, right? But you want to look good, right? You want him to make sure he.
0: No, it's known as a tipping industry.
3: You tip your barber.
0: The cable guy. I've never heard of anybody tipping the cable guy ever. I've never heard of this.
9: You've never tipped how about a contractor or how about somebody that's coming to do any kind of work at your house? You've never tipped.
6: Well, now I have to bribe the people that come to work at my house who get paid a very good hourly wage. I have to bribe them to do better service. But that's give me better service. Here's a 20. Do better for me.
9: Well, no.
2: Make it available so that I can pay for the thing that you're putting in my house.
0: I'm already paying for you.
9: That's if you tip it. See, look, you're talking about a company when I'm talking about an employee, and I'm not telling you to tip him before. I'm just saying if you have a technician that comes in and does great work, you know what I mean? Why not? Why wouldn't you?
8: You tip a doctor that saves your life?
9: Sure. Yeah. Okay, yeah.
0: I've never heard of that.
9: Right?
0: Yeah. I've never heard of that.
9: I mean, that's far-fetched. I'm just telling, I mean, yeah, it happens all the time. All I'm saying is I'm not telling you you got to pay for it to get the good service. I'm just saying, it, just like anything else, it gets, you would tip them at the end. They would already be done, right? But then you also got to think of, coming in your house and, do they put on their booties? Are they just tracking mud in your house, right? Are they?
0: Well, my wife will be on top of that. She wouldn't allow that right off the bat. Oh, she says stuff to people.
3: She says, take your shoes off.
0: Oh, yeah, immediately. Yeah, she does. Yeah, I don't say anything. I want the least conflict in my life as possible. All right, Andrew, thank you. I got to wrap things up. Aftermath starts on RMG Plus in a couple of minutes. 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I have a 4-pack of tickets right now if you're caller 30 to Night of Destruction at Painesville Speedway. 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You and JLR heading out there. Charlie, they can put you in a car. They can take you around the track.
2: I might go in the car again.
0: Oh.
2: Yeah, I think I'm going to sit the car out.
0: Oh, you can't sit out. Everybody's cheering, chanting your name. Charlie. Mm-hmm. Charlie. Mm-hmm.
2: They could do that. Yep. I'll chant with them. They were calling Jeffrey Charlie the entire time. So, yes, we can still keep the chant up.
0: You were crapping your pants out there in that car.
8: When they took me out on the track, my last appearance, I had a blast.
0: Good. All right. All right, caller 30 for those tickets, 866-YO-ROVER. We will be right back tomorrow. Not right back, right back tomorrow morning, I guess. Not right after this. We'll be back tomorrow morning. It's Rover's Morning Glory. Bye.
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It almost feels comforting. That old familiar feeling. It's a Monday morning and everybody's in a horrible mood. It must be brown season again. 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

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It's going to be a big week around here for you, because our pockets are overflowing with stuff we want to give you. I know what I have for you at 150. 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Going to send you down to Columbus. You're going to be there for the opening night of the Rats in a Cage Tour. It's the Smashing Pumpkins doing two sets. One of them going to be Melancholy in full for the 30th anniversary. 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But I'm going to get you in the door at 150. Sending you down to Columbus. 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

Pearl Jam's Jeff Ament publishing a book in just a couple weeks of all the photographs he's been taking since Pearl Jam started touring all those years ago. I hope he didn't spend too much on color processing. Everything was so gray and ugly then. It's a buzzer.

0: Flanders' death Mod? And Corey Roddick's first show were both in the year 2000. Coincidence? We'll leave that up to you to decide.
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0: 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Corey Roddick, and I'm going to use some of that poor grammar myself because I got a pair of tickets for you to check out Smashing Pumpkins coming to you at 1:50. They're going to kick off the Rats in a Cage tour down there in Columbus. 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In the meantime, let's get some rock to get you through this Monday. It's on the way.
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12: In 1982, Atari players across the country settled into their shag carpeting. 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
16: They say it happened over 18 years at least four different schools at the hands of the same two men, Ronnie and Donnie Stoner. Those men, trusted educators, football coaches, and twins, are now facing more than 50 charges related to alleged child sex abuse. So why did it take so long? This is a story about a group of women who say they survived the abuse, who took matters into their own hands and are still fighting for the girls they used to be.
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16: They're telling their story in a new season of Dig, coming soon from the Kentucky Center for Investigative Reporting.
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WMMS is your FM home for Guardians baseball. The Guards going to get done what the Browns couldn't yesterday. They're going to win tonight and in the next three nights because they're starting the series against the Chicago White Sox. 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

0: 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I finally feel like a good father. I finally introduced my kid to Nine Inch Nails Pretty Hate Machine, and now he knows where hybrid theory came from. It's MMS.
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1: 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Corey Roddick in. I literally believe in my heart of hearts that I owe everything I have to what the drummer of Def Leppard doesn't. That freaking arm. When I was 10 years old, I made it. My first Def Leppard one-arm joke got me a laugh on the playground. Set up my life path for me. So whatever you get into today, remember, you have more arms than Def Leppard's drummer. Probably. It's MMS.

gonna come with me because you look so fine that I really wanna make you mine. 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Now you don't need

0: 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And in this moment, it's the Taste of Chaos Tour. 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

I woke up this morning with a feeling that I just couldn't believe my eyes and ears. 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

You want to go see those guys down in Columbus? Let's do it right now. Caller number 10, 578-1007, 800-348-1007. 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Doing two separate sets. They're going to do Melancholy and Fool, and then they're going to rip into the rest of their catalog, and you're going to be there to see it as it kicks off. Nobody's going to be able to spoil the set list for you, dude. Caller number 10, you're going to be down there at the Schottenstein Center in Columbus Wednesday, September 10th, 578-1007, 800-348-1007. You're hooked up from MMS.

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1: Warning. The Federal Communications Commission has determined the following content to be emotionally harmful.
2: Funny things that you think's funny aren't funny.

0: Okay, what's going on, gang? Hi there. Good afternoon. Welcome, welcome to this, our greatest achievement of mankind in the last 35 seconds. My name is Alan Cox. Thanks for being here. Rob Anthony's right over there.
1: What's up, man?
0: Jess is back in Studio G.
2: Hi.
0: And it's National Sober Day. Did anybody send you that?
2: No, I didn't even know that was today.
0: I got an early text this morning. Alan, hope you're well. Just wanted to wish Jess a happy National Sober Day.
2: Oh, boy, thanks.
0: Tell her to keep up the good work. Now, we don't know that you're doing good work. We just know that you're not drinking, right?
2: I mean...
0: Hope you have a great day, this person says. This is an anonymous text that came in hours ago.
2: My day's been pretty good.
0: All right.
2: I guess.
0: You didn't even know this. For you, every day is National Sober Day.
2: Yeah, literally.
0: Right. Our friend Mary Santora has many years of sobriety under her belt as well. And that's difficult for our friend Mary Santora, Rob, because as you know, she's also a gambling addict.
1: Right.
0: And she's talked about that on many occasions if you follow her on social media. Jess, of course, is only addicted to...
1: the hooch?
0: Driving her car into things. And I wouldn't say she's addicted to that, of course.
2: I can't shake it.
0: Right, she can't shake it. But you didn't have any gigs this weekend.
2: No.
0: And so there was no danger of you falling back.
2: I actually didn't leave my house on Saturday at all. So no risk of me being on the road.
0: Did you have the kid?
2: Yeah.
0: You stayed in your house all day Saturday.
2: Literally.
0: Wow.
2: We went on a little walk, but I don't really consider that me leaving the house.
0: Understood. Rob, what did you do? Did you stay inside the house? It seems like you would stay inside the house, given the opportunity to do so, that you would absolutely stay inside the house.
1: I normally would.
0: Yeah.
1: I actually had to attend a little
0: You had to attend?
1: On Saturday.
2: A swarming.
1: Yeah, a little.
0: Oh. You don't sound pleased about it. You sound like you were dragged to it.
1: It was fine. You're going to love the story. I purposely didn't text you from it.
0: Yeah, I want to go in cold.
2: Oh, boy.
1: Yeah.
0: Do you want to let it marinate for a minute? Or you
1: That's totally up to you. I can jump in.
0: Tell me, because now I got a taste of it.
1: And Callie's best friend, her parents.
0: This is the daughter in college or high school?
1: This is high school. I'm sorry.
0: That's all right.
1: Her best friend has... her parents have a party every year.
0: This is a neighborhood thing, or you had to travel for this?
1: It's not too far from us. It's a it's a little ways, few streets. They have an Oktoberfest party, and we were invited and we went. And Melissa and I were the only two not in lederhosen.
0: Wait, were you...
2: you didn't get the dress code?
0: No,
1: oh, but, no, we did.
0: Oh, I was going to say,
1: on the invite.
0: This works in your favor. I would never show up to anything like
1: no,
0: that.
1: No.
0: Doing a German cosplay or anything
1: like that. They had some German beer. They had shots of Jaeger and things, which I don't normally drink, but I pre-drank. So I went in with a little more ambition than I normally would have.
0: How many... Was this a big gathering of people?
1: No, not really.
0: I would guess
1: we got there about maybe 20, 25 people.
0: And you're the only ones not decked out in lederhosen.
1: Mm-hmm. Okay. And they were just having that game where you have to hold on to a full beer stein, and the person that holds on the longest wins the prize.
0: I don't know that game, but I can envision it. Okay.
1: That was the game. Mm-hmm. That was going on when we got there. My wife won last year.
0: Oh, this wasn't your first year at this thing?
1: Nope.
0: Okay.
1: No, this was my first year...
2: not dressed?
1: No, I was not dressed the prior year either. I mean, I wore my normal clothes. I think I actually had this sweatshirt on.
0: It would be great if you and your wife go 1 year, but you're wearing the opposite. Like, you dress up like the St. Pauli girl.
1: That's, well,
0: and then
1: you
0: she's
1: laugh.
0: Got the hat and the lederhosen on and like the suspenders. And
1: I said to her exactly that. I said, the only way that I would ever dress up for this is if I wear like the St. Pauli girl outfit, like have my boobs pushed up.
0: There you go.
1: You know, like go in full drag. Because I know that most of the people there's heads would explode if somebody showed up in drag.
0: A very juggy Rob.
1: Yeah, yeah. So it was a good time. We had a blast. And again, in order for me to get through those things, I have to like have a couple
3: I understand.
1: In me ahead
3: but
1: of time.
3: Was it a situation where
1: I probably had one too many prior to getting there.
3: Okay.
1: But it was good. I had a couple of beers there, and I did a shot off of a ski,
3: which was
1: interesting. That
2: did
1: was
2: they
1: cool.
2: have a Glockenspiel?
1: What is a Glockenspiel?
2: You don't know what that is? It's an instrument. It's like a German instrument.
4: Explain to him what it is, though.
1: Let me see what Google like says, because she didn't know that word until
2: like
1: she
2: a xylophone.
1: Just it looked it up. Yeah.
3: It's like a xylophone, yes.
1: You just looked it up.
2: I was
1: don't you give me that look at the camera.
2: At work, actually.
1: Mm-hmm.
3: Rob,
1: mm-hmm.
3: she was discussing mm-hmm. Glockenspiel.
1: Yeah, of course.
2: And I thought
1: really.
2: You'd be proud
1: yeah.
2: I used a big word.
1: Uh-huh.
2: And
1: yeah.
2: I said
1: yeah.
2: it correctly.
1: Yeah. And then when Alan asked what it was, your eyes just naturally gravitate over to the screen that you looked up Glockenspiel on to explain it. Yeah. Yeah. Uh-huh.
3: It uh-huh. is. It's like a little. It's most similar to.
1: Yeah.
3: A,
1: if they did, I didn't ask to see it. But they did have a whole bunch of food and snacks and.
3: Did they have any kind of live music, or were they playing like polka and things like that?
1: They were watching the Ohio State game.
3: Ugh.
1: Which didn't end the way anybody wanted it to at that party.
3: Right.
1: I did say during the game, which drew some boos and hisses, while everybody was popping their chests quite a bit about the Ohio State game, I said, you do need to remember one thing. On the opposite side of that ball sits a Manning.
3: Right.
1: The kid
3: Arch Manning,
1: knows
3: yeah.
1: how to win games.
3: Is it Cooper? Who is it?
1: That's Cooper's son, yeah.
3: Cooper's son.
1: But I mean,
3: Jesus. I'm losing track of these Mannings.
1: Two of his uncles. I mean, Super Bowl champion. Peyton will be one of the best QBs ever to play the game. Eli has two at the expense of my Patriots. Thank you. Yes, that is correct. He shouldn't have any based on the talents. But again, two huge NFL quarterbacks as uncles, and you've got chops.
3: What team was Ohio State playing?
1: Texas.
3: Okay.
1: Yep. So they came back and Ohio State lost in the fourth. It was 24-23 was the final, and Arch looked like a hero, which,
3: gotcha.
1: Unfortunately, told you.
3: So they really brought the vibe down at the Oktoberfest.
1: I left before the end of the game. Okay. I wasn't there when the game ended. I think it would have been bad.
3: Was this a soiree where you were just kind of putting in some time? Is that fair to say?
1: Yeah, I mean, I'll go again next year. You know what I mean? Like, I appreciate the invite. It's nice. It's fun. It's just to get me out of the house to go do something. The thought of me going to an Oktoberfest party is probably toward the bottom of the list of things you think I would leave the house to go do.
3: Mm-hmm.
1: Because it literally, that's why I have to get myself psyched up to go to stuff because, like that. I'm naturally uncomfortable by people in costume and having fun in that way. Like, it's just very weird to me.
3: Also, there's a fine line to walk because you do want to get a little loose so that you can have fun, but you don't want to get past the point where you're like getting loose-lipped and getting,
1: right.
3: you know.
1: And I'm normally pretty loose-lipped anyway, but I didn't get to that point. It was just, we just had a nice time. It was fun. We went home and went to bed. That mm-hmm. was pretty much it. The rest of the weekend
3: at 6:30.
1: Was chores. And yeah. No, it was like we got home. I don't remember. It was maybe 10, 10:30.
3: Oh, okay. So it was wow. some nighttime
1: in
3: there.
1: It was a late night for
3: Good
1: me.
3: Good for you.
1: Yeah.
3: Now, this wasn't the Oktoberfest where Douchey had her donut truck, was it?
1: No, that's the real one. This was somebody's right. get-together at their house, you know.
3: All
1: she
3: right.
1: had the thing at the fairgrounds.
3: Gotcha.
1: Yep.
3: All right, so it was a good time. So, you, long story short, you didn't stay in your house on Saturday.
1: I did not, no.
3: Nor did you deck out in Lederhosen.
1: I did not deck out on Lederhosen, but there's I do think next year. I will.
3: You'll have to
1: again.
3: Buy
1: I
3: them.
1: Just think it would be so funny to show up in drag like that and just watch everybody explode
3: as the St. Pauli girl,
1: right?
3: But you don't shave, nothing
1: no,
3: like that.
1: No,
3: not your legs, not your face. Yeah,
1: get some of those like lift up things and just use whatever I have to try to like whatever the people use when
3: get
1: they're
3: little,
1: in drag to make it look like they have huge
3: in there.
1: Boobs.
3: Yeah, sure. And then you can work on some contouring and really make it come to life.
1: Yeah.
3: That's the trick.
1: Yeah. And then short enough that, like, I would keep Leslie happy. Like, that's how short the skirt should be. You know, I don't need to be down to the knee. I need to be right where she thinks I should be. I'll get some advice from her.
3: All right. Well, good job. Congrats. I don't know how to say congrats in German, but Glückwunsch, whatever it is.
1: Yeah.
3: I don't know.
1: Thank
3: it's
1: you.
3: Probably similar to
1: Thank
3: that.
1: Thank you. I'll share some pictures later. I'm sure that... like I said, I wanted to text you from it and just say, you're not going to believe where I am right now. But I figured...
3: I'd say, Berlin?
1: Yeah, I jumped on a last-minute flight.
3: Is Terry Nunn walking around? Deep cut. Oh, well, congratulations.
1: Thank
3: that sounds
1: you.
3: Like a lot of fun.
1: Did you do anything?
3: I went out and had some dinner and got a little bit lit up, and you know, it was fine. It was all good.
1: So you also didn't stay in the house on Saturday?
3: No, I don't like staying in the house.
1: I know that.
3: Yeah. All right, we're going to take a break here. 35192. You want to send a text? Get us there if you want to join us on the phone. You'll talk to Jess first. So act accordingly. 216-578-1007 or 800-348-1007.
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0: football weekend your boy had, Rob. I don't know what happened around here, but wow, what a week. I want everybody to take a second, take a big cleansing deep breath through the nose, exhale through the mouth, and ponder what an amazing week of sports this is going to be for me. White Sox and Guardians, I'll be there tomorrow. What are you kidding me? These Chicago Bears, Rob, they are Super Bowl bound. Again, I don't know what happened here, but these Chicago Bears, it doesn't matter if they're going to be playing in Indiana or in Arlington Heights, or if they'll be an 11th hour save there at Soldier Field. But good night, Nurse. 59 points. Wow.
1: Yeah, it was.
0: I know that's all anybody's talking to me about. Again, I don't know what happened here, but the Chicago Bears, my home team, you gotta give it up for those guys who are they're the strains of the Chicago Symphony Orchestra there, offering up no less than a full-throated endorsement of our hometown team. Now, I didn't pay attention. What happened here, Rob?
1: Exactly. I think it was best described by Mike Tomlin. Made his TV debut as a commentator this weekend.
0: Oh, he did?
1: Yeah.
0: Yeah.
1: And he came on, and his quote was, well, the Browns is the Browns.
0: Browns is the Browns, yeah.
1: 34-10, smoked embarrassment on both sides of the ball. Just, it was...
0: I keep forgetting Mike Tomlin's not doing that anymore. Yeah. Mike McCarthy is the coach of the Steelers now. I forget about that.
1: I keep trying because, again, like, I'm a Patriots fan. I'm here from New England, right? Yes. So I will always care about that team. They didn't show up on Wednesday, but I live here, so I watch all of the teams. I cannot get over how bad that Browns team is. Like, it was just, they had something going for like 30 seconds. There was a drive late in the first half. And they backed together, you know, a couple great passes, everything looked good. And then they had four penalties in five plays. Massive penalties. Two on the same lineman. I'm like, how do you find ways to lose, to screw yourself worse than where you started? It's insane. They find ways to lose. Everybody I talk to, people that are fans of this team their entire lives, that's what they say. The Browns just find ways to suck more every year. They find ways to lose. They find ways to do everything.
0: Abby Mueller is a Clevelander who popped up on Instagram in my feed.
2: The funniest part about that Browns loss is that we all knew it would be bad, right? We all went into that game knowing this is going to go terribly. And somehow it was still even worse than I could have imagined. I've been saying for weeks, Deshaun Watson is the worst quarterback in the league. This is some of the worst quarterback play I've ever witnessed in my life. And again, somehow it was still worse. I'm not even really that mad either because it's just expected at this point. Like, this season is over in week one and we already know it.
0: Now, again, I'm planting my tongue firmly in cheek here with my Chicago Bears, but just because they score 59 points in week one does not mean they're going to the Super Bowl.
1: No.
0: Nor does, I'll be devil's advocate, nor does this unbelievably bad showing from the Browns mean they're going to go 0-17.
1: Oh, absolutely not.
0: They are the only team in the division to have lost this weekend.
1: I don't think that they will go 0-17. I do not think that at all.
0: Imagine the Browns, though, improving or devolving, right? They famously went 0-16. It was the only parade this city's ever gotten for football. Imagine with the added game, imagine a situation where they don't improve, they just go 0-17. Think about that.
1: Listen, anything is possible, right? The difference between what the Browns did in week one in expectation and the Bears did by scoring 59 points is maybe they won't score 59 points next week. The Browns are probably going to look the exact same. They just named Deshaun Watson the starter for week two. Monken just had his press conference and named Deshaun Watson the starter again. Like, that dude threw one of the worst picks I've ever seen in my life, and it was one of the first passes he threw.

0: likely is going to happen, but I guarantee that he will not be the starting quarterback beyond this week.
1: Week 8.
0: I don't even think that. I don't think he makes it past. If he plays like he played in this last game, and Monken out there, oh, you can't blame him for all the bad that happened. He sucks. You suck. Like, the team, I'm angry, and I'm not even a diehard Browns fan.
1: Right.
0: I don't understand how...
1: Yeah, I'm angry for the fan base.
0: like that fan base, dude, is as passionate as any fan base I've ever seen in my life.
1: And it's also...
0: And they're walking away.
1: Yeah, it's also no consolation or excuse for them to go, well, we're used to it. Like, that sucks.
0: It sucks.
1: Yeah.
0: But they do it every year. Every single year, they're force-fed piles of crap. It's just harder to digest when it's Deshaun Watson and you have a guy sitting there that, I mean, listen, I don't know if he's going to be any better, but he surely isn't going to be any worse. Put Sanders out there. Who cares?
1: They've had, we talked about this a couple of weeks ago when they ran the chart online of the most to least week one wins, and the Browns have had 3 in 27 seasons. Jeff Garcia, if you remember him, responsible for one of them. Bears and Panthers, highest scoring season opener in NFL history, 96 points.
0: Yeah.
1: Between the Bears, 59, and the Panthers, what is that, 35?
0: It was like a WNBA score. I was like, is this really the Bears? Yeah. The Bears?
1: Yeah. Meanwhile, the Browns, I think, had some WNBA players out there on the field.
0: It couldn't have hurt.
1: Yeah.
0: I think it would have gotten better.
1: Well, anyway, I didn't really pay attention to that game. I was firmly locked on my own situation there with the Bears, but what an awful, awful showing.
0: It is going to be a long season.
1: Yeah.
0: Very, very, very long season.
1: It certainly is.
0: That seems to be the general consensus, what that woman said. It's over after week one. Like, mm-hmm. like here, we, okay, cool. Let's just hope for a good draft position next year. Maybe we can get Arch. Like, it's like people are already thinking that way after 1 week, 4 quarters of football. That's the mindset.
1: Yeah. Stephen Canton pointing out they went 0-16, and that was after the season where they went 1-15. Yeah, so they won one game in 2 seasons. Yeah, I don't know. It's not, you know, it's how long have people been saying Brown's gonna Brown, right? Was it Rex Ryan? He was like, I would have cut Shadur, or I would have cut, what's his name? Denise Watson? What's the guy's name?
0: Deshaun.
1: Deshaun Watson.
0: But there's a million reasons why you can't, right? Like, it's been spelled out a million times that you can't just cut the guy, right? Yeah. There's the financial ramifications of it. He's there, whatever. But there's you don't, just because he's there doesn't mean he has to play, right? Like, who cares if he ever sees the field again? He's not good. And he doesn't give you the best chance to win. That's what Monken keeps saying. Well, by him being out there, it gives us the best opportunity to win. That's what we've seen. There's no way that can be true. When you throw those type of interceptions, or you underthrow receivers by as much as he was underthrowing receivers, there is no way that gives you your best chance to win. And if it is, then just parade him out there and tell your fans that you're not going to see any good football this year. There's no way.
1: You know who's going to make you feel better right off the rip? Rapid City Ricky.
0: All right.
1: Ricky, what's up?
2: That's the worstest game I ever saw yesterday between the Browns and the Jaguars.
0: It's the worst you've ever seen?
2: Yes, I told you, it was terrible.
1: Okay.
2: They couldn't even score. They only scored 10 points yesterday.
1: Where do people come up with Jaguars? I hear that a lot. I hear Jaguars.
0: I do too.
1: Don't we have a guy here in-house who's a massive Jaguars fan?
0: He sure is.
1: Yeah, Scott Reese, right? Yeah. He produces the morning show with TA, and he's a massive Jaguars fan. And I certainly wasn't. You can't gloat, Rob. You know. But what are you going to do?
2: I'm like, come on, you guys. Football.
1: Heads in their butts. Yes, that's right.
0: Their head was firmly planted in the butt. Yeah.
1: Mm-hmm.
2: And Rob, I was meant to ask you. Are your T-shirts free? Your buzzer T-shirts?
0: No. Remember that link I sent you that said you can buy them here?
2: Yeah, it's on my email, right?
0: Yeah.
1: Did you get your stickers, Ricky?
0: Yeah. When I replied back about the sticker. Yeah. See, that he says, I got
1: it. Did he get his stickers?
0: Yeah, of course.
1: Oh, okay. Well, he was up your ass for, talk about the, up your ass. He was asking you for weeks about those stickers.
0: Hey, he just glazed over it. Did you get your stickers?
1: Seriously.
0: Yeah. What about the free T-shirts?
1: Yep.

0: Okay. You sent me a link, didn't you?
1: I did, yeah, yeah. That's the and if you use our discount code, you can get 15% off. Discount code this month is Rush, Ricky.
2: Uh-huh.
0: Okay. Well, I got a debit card.
1: There you go. That'll work. I'm sure they take those.
3: Good yes. For you.
2: Ricky, are you familiar with the hypertext transfer protocol?
0: No, what are they?
2: Oh, it's an early Emerson, Lake, and Palmer record, but you'd probably want to look into it. That would be part and parcel of that link that's embedded in your email there that'll point you to the merch you seek. What else did you do over the weekend, Ricky, before I let you go?
0: Oh, I went shopping.
2: You went shopping for what?
1: Buzzard shirts.
0: Well, I got two CDs, Benson Boone, and I got
2: you got two twos.
0: Alex Warren.
2: You got Benson Boone and who?
0: Alex Warren.
2: Alex Warren. Benson Boone. Ricky, I don't know you, but Benson Boone seems like somebody who might be this side of a bit too flashy for you.
1: So you like the pop stars, Ricky? You're into pop music.
0: Yeah.
2: All right.
0: Alex Warren, he sings that song, Fever Dream, you know?
2: I will take your word for it. Okay. Benson Boone and Alex Warren. Okay, well, good. And are those good? Yeah. Those are good albums?
0: Those are good albums, yeah.
1: No. Been listening to them nonstop.
0: Yeah.
2: Yeah. Yeah. All right, well. Okay, good. Okay, thank you, Ricky.
0: You're welcome. I'll look for that link.
1: Cool, man. Yeah, it's in that email I sent you.
2: Yeah, look for that link.
1: Wow.
2: Well, listen, might be getting some diminishing returns with Rapid City Ricky. But did he say he bought those on vinyl? What format did he buy them on? He bought them on CD.
1: Mm-hmm.
2: All right. I'm not familiar with Alex Warren, but if you say that that's a pop singer, then I take your word for it.
1: I'm sure he's in the system there.
2: Mm-hmm. All right. I'll take your word for that too.
1: It's perfectly fine.
2: Phil in Youngstown, I think, coming up with the most cogent analysis of the weekend's Browns. Alan, I found out what's wrong with the Browns. They stink! Yes. Seems to be, Phil, the oracle of Youngstown out there. Alan, thank you so much, says this anonymous texter. I'm an ADHD queen. Is that like a size queen, Rob? I'm an ADHD queen, and for hours during the day, all I hear in my head is, I'm your dog's piss. Thank you so much. Hate the show. It is an earworm, isn't
4: it? I'm your dog's piss.
1: I laugh out loud every time it comes up in my feed.
2: I don't play it as much, but it's... On that subject, by the way, you know, they're talking about it. You know, when people climb Mount Everest, you got to go to the bathroom up there, right? You go to the bathroom. So there's turds and all kinds. You know, there's dead bodies. And, you know, climbing Mount Everest is solely the domain of wealthy people because it's not cheap to do. It is very expensive to do. You're spending five figures just to get up there. And then when you finally do, if you finish it, it's just to say you did it, right? So it's like for bored, wealthy people who are that's to climb Mount Everest is something you've done all these other things. And obviously it's no small thing. So not to say that there isn't a great deal of accomplishment in that, but it's for the 1%, right? And so there's a lot of people on Everest at any given time. And with climate change accelerating, they're finding and identifying dead climbers all the time. Because if somebody dies on Everest, you just leave them there, right? To the point where some people have been there for so long where they have become kind of de facto markers along the way. Where people will say, well, from base camp, then you climb to Red Parka, which is a guy who died in a red parka. And then so as things get warmer and warmer... a lot of these people are, I don't know if they're defrosting, but they're being revealed in the ice there. And what they're also contending with is that climbers' urine is melting the glaciers up there. You know, you have to drink a lot of water because you can't get dehydrated because you're at these massive high altitudes. And so the people who are on Everest at any given time are producing about 6,000 liters of urine a day, and it's melting the glaciers. So you think about every person who's ever climbed Everest. All of their bodily waste is still up there. And it's way too cold to be like the micro. It won't biodegrade. It's way too cold to biodegrade. And so as it gets warmer, it begins to do that. And so you end up with a, you know, a mountain of human filth. I mean, not to put too fine a point on it, but, you know, climbers are melting the glaciers with their pee.
1: That's just...
2: And their poop. How about that?
1: It doesn't seem to make sense, though. Because if I get everything you just said, but just thinking about the temperature in which it comes out and the temperature that it is there, it's going to freeze.
2: But it's so hot, hot pee when it comes out.
1: Yeah, but it's so... I would have to assume it freezes fast at those temperatures.
2: Probably. But again, climate change, right?
1: Yeah.
2: Things are getting warmer. And they burn fuel at the base camp, so that generates heat, right? They have to stay warm, so they're burning fuel at base camp. And so between that and the urine onto the glacier, they said that it melts 2,500 tons of ice and snow every year because of all the people who are up there peeing and poop.
4: Damn. I pooped my pants. I ate too much corn.
1: At some point, they may need to be like, okay, let's reduce the amount of people that can do this every year then.
2: But again, I don't know who gets the money for Sherpas and things like that and organizations that help people summit Everest, I guess. I don't know. I don't know who makes the money from these, but it ain't cheap to do, right? You're not going to talk to your buddy and he's like, yeah, I'm going to go climb Everest. It's tens of thousands of dollars to do this. And there are thousands of people on the mountain at any given time. There's guides and there's support staff and there's like a tourist village and, you know, all this stuff. And so it has become, it's big business.
1: I guess I never thought that there were that many, and it's even possible that that many people could be up there at any given time.
2: Well, because there's, I shouldn't say any given time. There's a, I think there's a pretty narrow window. I think you have 2 months that you can climb Everest. And in that time, there's about 1,600 people who are on Everest.
1: Jesus.
2: And so all those people are like, you know, burning gas and all this kind of stuff and peeing. Mm-hmm. Heat, hot urine, Rob.
1: Hot urine.
2: Hot.
1: Dehydrated, stinky urine.
2: Oh, terrible.
5: Pee-pee's what right. I like to do. Pee-pee-poo. Pee-pee-poo. Poo-poo. I like to do too. Poo-poo. Pee-pee-poo. Poo-poo. Pee-pee-poo. Pee-pee-pee-poo. Poo-poo. Oh, pee-pee's what I like to do. Pee-pee-poo. Pee-pee-poo. Poo-poo. I like to do too. Poo-poo. Pee-pee-poo.
2: I don't know if you saw the photos, by the way. There was a race in Beijing. There's a sporting event called Hyrox, which I misread as Hydrox. And I thought that the Oreo competitor was putting on a race in China. But it's Hyrox is the name of the organization. And you might have seen the photos over the weekend. There was an Australian woman. And again, I thought that this was pretty common, but they flipped their lids. This Australian woman who, what they say, suffered a fecal incontinence event. She pooped. Right. You see, the marathoners a lot, you know, where their bowels will release and they're running. And, you know, if you're wearing leggings, it's going to get down there. She's wearing like short shorts. And over there and people, the competitors, the organizers, they were beside themselves. Taking all kinds of heat because this woman, because she was allowed to continue competing after. If you've seen the uncensored photos, it's all running down her legs, you know. And she finished the course. She won her event. And you might, again, might have seen those photos. But the other competitors were mad. They were like, "She, what about the people behind her? She's running and having diarrhea." It's like, well, she's not spraying it in your face. Like, I understand what you're saying.
1: Yeah, but you still have to run through it, I'm sure.
2: But she also can't be the only, she's the only person who did this.
1: Maybe in that particular race.
2: An Australian woman named Joanna Wurzik was participating in a global indoor fitness race. So this is not outside. It's like in a giant dome or something.
1: Even worse.
2: Yeah.
1: Now and someone's got to go clean up on aisle 5 because that woman decided
2: Right. That's what the organizers said. They were like, oh, we had to close it off. We had to hose it down. We got to replace the flooring at the venue.
1: Replace the flooring.
2: Biocontaminants and all this kind of stuff.
1: How much did you do here replacing flooring?
2: Well, I don't, she's running and it's running down. While she's running, it's running down her legs.
1: You sounded like Forrest Gump when you're running.
2: So much poo is running. So yeah, they're really mad at this girl. She's a world record holder. Not for that. And was invited to compete at this event. So, you know, who knows? But I thought that this was a pretty regular occurrence. You know, if you're somebody who's in the, obviously there are things that marathoners and athletes are supposed to do to mitigate that before an event, you know, things you are and aren't supposed to eat. And I don't know what her situation was, but in trouble. So between the hot pee on Everest and this lady, I don't know what to say anymore. I've got to take a break. 35192. Want to send a text? You can watch. Find our YouTube channel. There's a chat in there, too, if you're so inclined. 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
2: Have you met Alan? Oh my God, I forgot about Alan. Okay, do you have a whiteboard?

0: in recalling that you're excited about this?
1: I am.
0: Yeah. Oasis is doing two U.S. shows in 2027.
1: They're both two cities.
0: Well, yeah, two cities.
1: Multiple stops at each.
0: You got to go to Boston or Vegas.
1: Oh, dude, I go to Boston all the time, kid. I'm just going to plan a trip home.
0: I know. This couldn't work out better for you.
1: I actually am going to go this time. I didn't go on the reunion last year. I will go for this. Absolutely.
0: That's a wild couple of picks, isn't it? Boston and Vegas?
1: It is, but
0: everything else is Europe.
1: Boston makes sense. Because, like,
0: they're Irish?
1: Right. No, I think just because it's that or New York City.
0: And because they're brothers who fight all the time?
1: That too. Mm-hmm. It's also just so much easier. Like, Boston's just an easier city. Like, Foxborough's much easier than dealing with all the New York BS. You know what I mean?
0: They're playing Gillette Stadium.
1: Yeah, 3 days.
0: 3 days at Gillette Stadium. In 2027, they'll play the 10th, 13th, and 14th of August. And then a week later, they'll play Allegiant Stadium. Is that where the Knights play or the Raiders?
1: The Raiders.
0: Allegiant Stadium in Vegas, 20th, 21st, and 24th of next year.
1: I was surprised.
0: Other than that, they're playing like Barcelona and Paris and Rome and Ireland.
1: I was surprised those were the only two North America stops. Like, there was nothing in Canada or Mexico.
0: Boston and, yeah. Well, maybe they'll, I don't know.
1: And they always announce dates. Like, remember when Rush first went on with this tour, they were only going to do three cities, and then now they're still adding dates. I'm sure they will add on to this.
0: Oasis was the only band out of the UK to sell over a million albums in 2025. I liked it when they were called the Beatles, Rob. That old hacky joke.
1: I don't know. I've always dug that band.
0: Yeah, I mean, like Oasis, it's just never a band I think about until I hear them. But I know people are just rock hard over this news that they're coming to do a couple of cities in the States.
1: I wouldn't say rock hard, but it gives me a reason to go home and see a band
0: go.
1: I like. I wouldn't even go.
0: If these guys were playing Chicago, I wouldn't go.
1: Oh, yeah,
0: like,
1: I'll go. Yeah, I'd go.
2: I have a friend that's a die-hard fan of this band, and oh, God.
3: He's going to be so excited. Good for you.
0: Okay, well, this should be. Now, would they go to Boston or Vegas?
2: I imagine he'll probably go to Boston.
0: Okay. I mean, obviously, that's the closer one, but some people might factor in wanting to go to Vegas.
1: Yeah, Vegas is more destination-y, too. Like, yeah, people are going to go there for that. But
0: I'm kind of surprised, given those two cities, I'm a little surprised they're not doing the Sphere.
2: That's what I was going to say.
0: Maybe it's like a routing seating thing or a booking thing.
1: I think seating. I mean, think of how many shows they would have to do at the Sphere order to fill a stadium.
0: What's the capacity of the Sphere? I know we've talked about this, but I don't remember exactly. Okay, so you said football stadium. Obviously, you're talking like 60,000 people. Right. The Sphere is probably, what, 10, 20? I don't know.
1: Let's see. I'm looking it up right now.
0: Now
1: 20,000.
0: Okay, so 20,000.
1: They would have to do.
0: That would be like the Rocket Arena.
1: Right. They would have to do how many dates? Well, there's simply no way to tell with that math. You know, an Allegiant Stadium probably holds 60,000, right?
0: Yeah, okay. So a couple hundred thousand people will be able to see them over the run of the... Okay, well, good for them. That's
1: Allegiant Stadium, 65,000 people.
0: Okay.
1: So, I mean, three times the amount, right?
0: Now, when these guys go on tour in, let's say, 2029, do you think they'll come to Cleveland and do the Cosm?
1: Yeah. No, but they might play that dome.
0: Yeah.
1: Brook Park, that'll be done by then.
0: Right. The dome that is absolutely going to be finished.
1: In 2029?
0: Yes, the dome. Absolutely, that'll all be. Everything in that artist rendering is going to be real.
1: Yep.
0: And finished and done. And yes.
1: I'm surprised, honestly, they waited until today to announce this. Because their movie came out over the weekend.
0: What movie?
1: That concert film. There's a documentary that was released about Oasis, and it came out on Friday.
0: What's that called?
1: Oasis. I don't know.
0: Oasis, Don't Look Back in Anger.
1: So I'm surprised that they wouldn't, like, you would think, capitalize on the hype of that coming out and announce it on Friday and then tells more people about your movie that weekend. They waited, and then on Monday they announced they were making this. It seemed backwards.
0: Pretty ballsy for them to have their U.S. premiere on 9/11. Guys, haven't we suffered enough? Okay, so they got a documentary film out, and then, Well, these guys were Johnny Big Balls at the beginning of this, too, right? I think even they were a little wobbly as to what kind of reception they would get, because they're like, we're not going to do a full-on proper tour. We're going to be fighting and doing whatever. And then everybody's like, oh, you know, you guys could do like three nights at a football stadium in the United States, right?
1: All right. All right, yeah, sounds better.
0: So they will probably, to your point, probably add some dates.
1: Yeah. I would imagine. I mean, again, it's hard to leave that money on the table, mm-hmm. right? I mean, they're doing 11 nights in Manchester. 11 nights.
0: They're Manchester.
1: That's where they're from.
0: Manchester. That's where they're from?
1: Yeah.
0: New Hampshire?
1: Yes, yes.
0: Wow, these guys.
1: You had no idea, huh?
0: Those fake accents.
1: Those fake accents.
0: I knew it.
1: Yeah, I mean, 11 dates, they're playing a stadium.
0: Yeah.
1: Like, that is, if that doesn't tell you how, like, the popularity of that band still.
0: Now, which one is the good-looking dude and which one is the one who looks like a potato?
1: I think it depends on who you're asking.
0: Well, there's one who's good-looking and the other one looks like a potato. And I,
1: well, the
0: I don't,
1: good-looking one, I believe you're probably talking about Liam.
0: Is he the one who sings?
1: Yes.
0: Liam, well, they both what's sing. Their last name? Liam
1: Gallagher.
0: Gallagher.
1: Liam's the prick.
0: Yeah, Liam is the good-looking one, and then the other, Noel, looks like a potato, right? Okay, well.
1: Well, and that's what Liam called him all the time, too.
0: Did he?
1: Yeah.
0: He called him a potato?
1: Oh, yeah.
0: Oh, during, I was just pulling that out of my ass.
1: During all their years of hating each other, that's what he would write.
0: He's a potato.
1: The potato's back on TV talking about a tour. It's not going to happen, lad.
2: They look exactly the same.
0: They do not.
1: I think they do.
0: They don't. Okay.
2: They look like twins.
0: Well, here's the thing, though. But there can be just
1: enough. Oh, I thought you meant the same as when they were still, like, big. I didn't think you meant the same, like, as brothers. I don't think they look alike at all. I thought you meant they still look the same from when they were young.
0: See,
1: they
0: do.
2: Then I don't know what I'm looking at.
0: Jess is one half of a pair of twins, and her family has two sets of twins. So in her mind, everybody looks exactly alike, right? Even though she and her sister, they're not identical twins.
1: Jess, did you Google search one of their names and not seeing brothers? You're just seeing two pictures of the same person, perhaps?
2: No, I typed in Oasis band, and it's two guys standing next to each other.
0: Now, they look enough alike. I'm just saying that, like, well, they got they're still kind of trying to rock those mod things. And I say good for them, right? These guys are... They're probably my age. They're not 60 yet. But there can be, even with identical twins, or there can be just enough of a slight deviation where one looks like a potato and the other one looks pretty good, right?
1: I think they both look perfectly fine.
0: I remember, I've told the story before, but I remember a girl that I dated like freshman or sophomore year in high school. And I really outkicked my coverage, right? I was a dork. I wasn't, But anyway, she saw something, and she was just lovely. She was just the cutest friggin' thing. And I remember meeting her parents, and I was like, wow. I mean, these two, nothing to look at. She had one sister who looked like her parents. And I was like, genetics is a crazy thing. It's a crazy thing. I'm like, how did those two people come together and make you? I didn't say that out loud, obviously. It's her family. But I was like, wow. I thought her parents would be like, you know, hey, good looking, you know. She's like, that's my sister. I'm like, oh, God.
1: I think your theory of Jess thinks everyone looks the same, it might be true if you look at the picture she just sent us.
2: They do look
1: the
2: same.
1: She texted us.
2: Am I wrong?
0: Well, I'm not saying that they look completely different. I'm saying that they look, one of them.
1: They don't look the same.
0: Liam looks like he's still kind of got something going on. Noel looks like he's having a hard time. Like, you know, and they might be.
1: Do you really think so? I think they're both perfectly fine looking dudes.
0: Yeah, I'm not saying he's like slovenly. I'm saying, yeah, they're fine. But like Liam looks like
1: a rock star. He's a
0: rock star.
1: Yeah.
0: Right.
2: Well, they both remind me of looking like Mick Jagger, so.
0: Well, they are British.
1: Mick Jagger.
2: That's what, I'm serious. I'm looking at this photo.
0: I mean, they don't look, you don't think they look like each other. They don't look anything like Mick Jagger.
1: That's what I'm telling you.
0: He's 30 years older than they
1: look
0: are.
1: At your text. Like, she just sent us the picture she's looking at, Alan.
0: Yeah.
1: Like, that's what she, like, neither one of, I mean, they had a Mick Jagger haircut at one point.
2: Well, that's also
0: a photo from 1996.
1: Oh, without question.
0: No. Yeah. Well, okay. I'm just saying that was
1: when,
0: like,
1: you can't say they look alike.
2: Is one bald now?
1: No.
0: No.
2: Oasis Brothers 2026.
0: By the way, they said that they will be off the sauce, too, for this 2027 tour. They will be. I mean, Liam was the one who was the bigger drunk. Yeah. And they said that they will both be. Pretty straight.
1: Until he decides not to.
0: Yeah, but also, these guys are in their 50s now, so I feel like a lot of that stuff, you're kind of more business. You're like, we're not going to fight like we did 30 years ago, and we're not going to drink like we did 30 years ago, so let's go out, play the songs, have some fun.
1: I think every
0: show. And not put too much thought into it.
1: Every show is a crapshoot, though, with those guys.
0: You think so?
1: Absolutely.
0: Still?
1: Yes.
0: Wow.
1: Yeah. I mean, they get along. They're fine. But, man, it was 2 decades that they did not speak. Not one word. Like, they introduced each other, and as close as they were, introduced their families to each other. Hey, these are my sons that are in college.
0: Right.
1: Like that's how bad it was.
0: I mean, even a Black Crowes kissed and made up.
1: That's what I mean.
0: Yeah.
1: This is... It's one argument away from imploding.
0: It is,
1: and again, they would be leaving a lot of money on the table.
0: It is a legendary sibling rivalry.
1: Oh, yeah. Fisticuffs. Like, they would fight. Like, these dudes, it wasn't artificial, man. Complete meltdown, we're done forever conversations. The fact that this happened, people are still surprised that they were able to put it together. They hated each other.
0: Yeah, but nobody wants to go see the high-flying birds either.
1: No, I agree.
0: I remember Noel Gallagher's band. It's the high-flying birds. They're like, play Supersonic.
1: Yeah, but to your point about the difference between those two dudes is Liam was still selling out stadiums by himself.
0: Was he really?
1: Yeah.
0: Because he sings the songs.
1: Because he's the guy. I mean, you put other dudes behind him. But what made the Oasis thing cool is, yeah, it's them, right? But the rest of the band came along.
0: Yeah, but he had a band called BDI back in the day.
1: Yeah.
0: And nobody cared about that either.
1: No.
0: So at some point, these guys are going to be like, let's, like you said, leaving a ton of money on the table.
1: Yeah. But the rest of the dudes in Oasis came along on that reunion.
0: Right.
1: It wasn't like the Black Crowes where it was just the two brothers and the rest of the band was replaced. Right. This was Oasis, you know, so you were seeing what it was.
0: But again, they're not twins. I'm just saying that because Jess is a twin, maybe she sees it. But you guys aren't identical twins either.
2: No.
1: Yeah, I don't see it.
2: We look nothing alike.
0: Again, I've never seen your sister, so I don't know.
2: But now I'm looking at them in 2026, and they still look alike.
0: I mean, they look like themselves. They look like older versions of themselves.
1: Yeah, they don't look alike.
2: And they're 6 years apart. But yeah, no, they look... Mm-mm.
0: Okay.
2: Now, I mean, one's taller than the other, I guess.
1: And their faces look different, too. There's that.
0: Which one do you think I think looks like a potato?
2: I'm guessing... potato? Which picture you're looking at, because I think they're the same person.
0: No, they're not.
1: Wow.
0: All right.
2: This one and... Okay, I'm going to say the older one is what you think looks like a potato.
1: I don't know which one's older, but I'm guessing Noel is probably older.
0: I think Liam's the younger. Alan was in Manchester last year for a week after Oasis were there, and they're huge. No. I understand Oasis is massive overseas and massive here, too. They weren't going to come here and do 25 dates. They were going to do 2 or 3 cities and a bunch, you know, and that's how you placate your American audience. Because otherwise, those people would be flying overseas. You'll have plenty of people in the U.S. who are like, I'd rather go see them in the U.K. or whatever. You know?
1: Oh, for sure.
0: Yeah.
1: Well, it was like Rachel, when she was here. She bought tickets to go see them in Toronto, and they came to Chicago. You know, she was like, yeah, I'll go travel. This gives me an opportunity to go do something.
0: Rachel in sales?
1: Yeah.
0: I didn't know
1: she's
0: was a big Oasis.
1: She's a huge fan.
0: Really?
1: Oh, God, yeah.
0: Wow.
1: Yeah, I mean, I like the band a lot. She is a super fan.
0: I did not know that. Hey, Alex Van Halen. You want to talk about people who hate each other and kissed and made up, right? Alex Van Halen and David Lee Roth, and Alex still doesn't like Sammy Hagar.
1: No.
0: Alex says Sammy Hagar is an idiot. But Alex has got a limited edition book that's out, and there's a demo in it. There's an early days Van Halen song that never got released called Glitter. I think it's probably been online for a minute, but it's... I think this was before, like, Michael Anthony wasn't OG Van Halen. There was one of Eddie Van Halen's friends was playing the bass. Before they really locked into the Van Halen classic lineup.

0: you could really see what they were going to do down the road.
1: Well, that was when they were Mammoth, I think, right? The original Mammoth?
0: I think they were just Van Halen. I think they had just become Van Halen.
1: Okay, all right.
0: But there was a thing not long ago. Alex Van Halen and, what, David Lee Roth did like a TED Talk or something.
1: Yeah.
0: Sitting down. October 6th, Eddie's going to be gone 6 years. That's crazy.
1: And they say that the Alex stuff, like his hatred of Sammy, still stems from that book when he wrote all that stuff and kind of talked smack about it.
0: Sammy wrote a book?
1: Yeah. And I think then they say that that's where the problem sort of sits. But with that said, Eddie and Sammy kissed and made up before Eddie died. Like they actually spent a lot of time together. He talked to him just a couple of days before he died. So it was like, it's a hatchet, obviously, that like Alex isn't willing to move on, you know?
0: Alex Van Halen and Sammy haven't spoken in 21 years. Sammy Hagar was on Instagram. He said that Alex's comments were very unnecessary. Alex called him a complete idiot. A complete idiot.
1: Yeah, and Sammy said, this comment and post is so unnecessary at this time in our lives, but I guess the truth hurts sometimes. Peace already.
0: Hmm.
1: Yeah, they're never going to. That ended when they tried to do that two frontman tour.
0: Yes.
1: And then Sammy was on every. See, that's where he also cut his nose off to spite his face a little bit, because he was doing well as Sammy. He was back on the road doing the Van Halen stuff people cared about. And he was literally anybody who would interview him, he would make the same comment to. He's like, you know, at the end of the night, I'd walk off one side, Dave would walk off the other. And of course, Alex is going to go wherever Eddie goes because his head's up his ass. Like, you make a comment like that's not going to work well. Like, no one's going to forget you
0: but
1: said
0: But didn't
1: that.
0: He try to extend an olive branch when he and Michael Anthony, because he and Michael Anthony have been thick as thieves ever since. But didn't he try to get Alex to go out and maybe do some shows with him?
1: And he absolutely said no. Because They also talked to Wolfie about doing it. They were like, would you go out and play the,
0: right.
1: you know, and he's like, absolutely not. No, man. Right. Van Halen died with my dad. Which still
0: well, famously,
1: hurts when you say it, man.
0: It's also famously that Gene Simmons was really the guy that got Van Halen off the ground. He financed their demo. They had 29 songs, and Gene Simmons was like, I'll pay for it if you make a couple of changes. Gene wanted them to change their name. He wanted them to call the band Daddy Longlegs.
1: That didn't work out.
0: And they
1: thankfully.
0: Said, nope, we're not going to do that. And Gene Simmons paid for the demo, but did not believe. He said Van Halen had no chance of making it. And so he, there's a lot of people who consider Gene Simmons a pretty savvy businessman. But you can't be 100%. You don't know what the future brings. I'm sure Gene looked at Michael Anthony and said, what is that? And he goes, that's a bass guitar.
1: I've never seen one of those.
0: And Gene said, oh.
1: Here's what you do with it.
0: He goes, I'm a bass player. And Michael Anthony just said, no, you're not.
1: Well, remember, that's also, that's not the only Kiss connection to Van Halen, because Ace Frehley told everybody that he taught Eddie how to play, remember?
0: I don't remember that.
1: Oh, yeah.
0: I thought
1: Roy
0: Clark taught Eddie
1: how to
0: play.
1: Well, sure, but if you ask Ace taught him how to do all that picking on the fret.
0: Oh,
1: that was all his. That's
0: right.
1: And then there's that famous clip of Ace trying to show him. He's like, yeah, see, I was doing this, and he plays it, and it just sounds like it was the first time someone picked up a guitar.
0: Again, my favorite Ace Frehley solo has got to be the, is it Strutter? Wait for it.
1: Hold on.
0: So good. He taught Eddie Van Halen. All right. Well, no, I'd never heard that, but hey, what do we know?
1: Yeah,
0: you know?
1: It's a great clip to watch because he's trying to like prove his point by playing the instrument. And the only thing that it has in common is that it's the same instrument that Eddie played.
0: Mm-hmm. It's not Strutter. What's the one I'm thinking of?
1: It's
0: Cold Gin. It's Cold Gin, isn't it? I'm going to prod up Cold Gin here, and I'm going to find it. I'm pretty sure it's Cold Gin.
1: That's not...
0: No, that's too high tempo. Cold Gin is more mid-tempo. I think. Here we go.
1: Oh, yeah, yeah, yeah.
0: Yeah. Hey, why don't let's just strum the same chords, and that could be your, there might be a later solo in there, and I love Cold Gin.
1: And in all fairness, that worked for a lot of bands playing the same chords.
0: I know.
1: All of grunge.
0: I know. But that usually wasn't their solo.
1: No.
0: You know, grunge was famously allergic to solos.
1: Yeah. So. Well, they were trying to be the antithesis of everything prior to them.
0: Yeah. Speaking of solos, boy, I'll tell you what. How about your Smashing Pumpkins?
1: Oh, I cannot.
0: They are going to kick off their North American tour in Columbus. The opening night, I'm going to send you. It's the end of this month. Pumpkins are on the Rats in a Cage tour. They do Melancholy and the Infinite Sadness in its entirety. It's the 30th anniversary of that album, and then they go on and do all their other stuff. It's Wednesday, September 30th at the Schottenstein Center down in Columbus. First date of the tour, so you'll get to see them work out some of the kinks, too. Caller 10 if you want to go. I'll set you up here with a pair. Good luck. 216-578-1007. 800-348-1007. 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
27: I posted a little update on my Instagram story this morning for people who had been asking me about food theft here at iHeart Cleveland. Yours truly. I got an early text this morning in here. Alan, the guys over on 1100 were talking about how Bloom Daddy, who was the guy who stole my food, he's on opposite us. Made an intern named Connor.
28: Not an intern.
27: Board op over there. Bloom Daddy made Connor buy donuts for the crew and didn't pay him back.
28: What?
27: Person says, I thought that was an interesting follow-up to the lunch theft.
28: Why would he do that? I don't care. Again, us just talking about it is like... three times the amount of people that have ever even heard that guy.
27: Oh, poor Connor.
28: Why would he do that?
27: Connor's like a Swiss Army knife, you know? He's always around, always working, always doing stuff. Hey, go get him some... By the way, what crew? Or are they just mean that in like the folksy sense?
28: Members
27: whatever?
28: Only Dave?
27: I don't know. Hey, go buy some donuts.
28: Yeah, why would he do that?
27: I don't know.
28: Unless he lost a bet or something? Maybe?
27: I mean, he threw me a 20 for the food he took from me. That wasn't... listen, all
28: that's because we guilted him into it because we talked about it on the show.
27: I know, but it was also an honest mistake. It was pretty stupid, but it was... I chalk it up to an honest mistake, but if you go, hey, man, go get...
28: go buy us donuts.
27: Go buy us donuts. Oh.
28: Connor's like working overnights.
27: That's what I mean, working at
28: Arby's. That dude works like five jobs to make money. And you're going to send him out and make him buy donuts. If it isn't because he lost the bet. And even then, you don't have the kid go. But go do it yourself. Right. What's the matter with you?
27: Right.
28: Grow up.
27: But imagine somebody listening to WTAM and then texting me.
28: Well, because they know.
27: Hey. Huh?
28: I like
27: it. Oh, because of
28: that.
27: Yeah.
28: I'm just impressed that you use his real name. I wouldn't even give him that.
27: Who?
28: Doombladdy.
27: Oh, well, that's what he calls himself.
28: Well.
27: I think people should be able to be called what you want to be called.
28: He's doing that.

0: Nobody can.
1: All right. Well, there you go. Good to know. Thank you, Brian.
2: Because it doesn't exist, Brian. It's because it doesn't exist, Brian. That's why you can't find it with your fingers.
1: I don't know what he's talking about. He could be trying to plug in his charger without pulling the couch out. You know what I mean? I don't know.
2: Well, I think it just applies to a lot of things, and it doesn't exist either way.
1: Okay. If you listen to us on the iHeartRadio app, you can leave messages there for us. If you listen from out of state, I like to know where people are. I like to keep an updated Bureau Chief map, this thing that you see right over my shoulder here. If you watch the live stream, each one of those push pins represents a person or a group of people who listen to the show, and I try to keep that updated. Justin is a Bureau Chief out there in Phoenix, probably dehydrated. Sarah is in Norwalk, Connecticut. Adam is in Pittsburgh, Pennsylvania. Darren's out in Honolulu. And Michael listens in Sunapee, New Hampshire. You know where Sunapee is?
2: I sure do, yeah.
1: All right.
2: Nice ski area.
3: Alan, baby.
1: You mean a lot of Polish people, or?
2: Yes, that's exactly what I meant, yes.
3: Alan, baby. What up, Rob? What up, what up, what up? Jess, what's up, girl? How you doing today? Yo, I hope you guys had a good weekend. Yeah, you know, it's bad when I'm watching the game and, like, I don't even mean to do it, but Deshaun Watson gets just leveled and I just out loud go, oh, hell yeah. You didn't even mean to do it. But, yeah. They stink, dude. They stink. I just want Prime Jr. to play, baby. Prime Jr. All right. Keep on smoking, baby.
1: Well, how about that? Has he asked you out officially, Jess?
4: No.
1: Okay. Wasn't he gonna?
4: I don't know.
1: Oh, God.
4: But he makes me blush every time he says hi.
5: You stink!
1: Yeah, see?
2: Wow.
1: I like how he reflexively just said, hell yeah, when Deshaun Watson got
2: I loved it. That was great.
5: You stink!
1: Thank you, Alex. Okay, well, listen, she's out here making Jess blush. And I got some food news here. Food news! Hot off at WTAM Donuts. Donut story. I tried them new Oreos this weekend.
2: Did you? The chicken and waffle
1: my
2: one?
1: My daughter. Well, they're doing some, I guess they're doing some poll. That's why these things are out. I saw them on an end cap a couple of weeks ago, and I took a quick picture, and I was just like, nope. But my daughter was all about it. So they dropped chicken and waffles. They dropped something called deep fried. I don't know what the hell that's supposed to taste like. You know,
4: it's called deep fried.
1: Yeah, it's called deep fried Oreo flavor. Like, it's supposed to be reminiscent of what you would get at a county fair, I guess.
4: Okay.
1: So there's chicken and waffles. There's deep fried. And then there's banana pudding. And I guess they're all part of a, as I was looking at the packaging, they're all part of a, they want people to vote, right?
4: Like the potato chips they used to do back in the day.
1: Which ones? Oh,
4: like the Lay's.
1: Lay's potato chips. Yeah, like that, right? I mean, there's about four companies now that are making all of the processed foods. And so they're like, well, you know, again, Oreo was one flavor for 100 years and now it's every flavor. And so you might have seen them on the end cap, but they're really, I guess if you have a marketing budget over there at Mondelez, you got to use it or you're going to lose it. And so they have released this triumvirate of flavors. I assume that the chicken and waffles, now I had one of each. I assume that the chicken and waffles was going to be heavy on the maple syrup flavor.
2: Yep.
1: But it's got a bit of salt in it, which I guess is supposed to at least replicate. I don't know. First bite, I was like, oh, they kind of made it taste like chicken.
2: They went for like trying to mimic like the chicken skin flavor.
1: Yeah, something. I don't know what they did. Yeah. So, yeah, the packages, they say, there's a QR code. Now, I didn't do any of this. I'm just explaining what the purpose of this whole thing is. Twist, lick, vote, which is, listen, that's the shirt I used to wear, Rob, when I would go out for a big night in the town.
2: Around election season. Yeah.
1: Which is coming up again. So if you see AC out in his twist, lick, vote shirt, don't think twice. Just do an Air 5. There's a QR code. Scan to vote on your favorite flavor, whatever. They have three limited edition flavors. So there's a chicken and waffles. Again, no one was clamoring for these, but, you know, people are like, ugh. And so then they have deep fried, which, again, I'm still not sure what that's supposed to taste like. It's and all three of these, by the way, have these aren't chocolate cookies on the Oreos. You know, your standard cookie, it's chocolate, vanilla in the middle, or whatever. So they're all the taupe cover. I can't even call them vanilla because they're not supposed to be that. But anyway,

0: The deep fried is just like thin layers of the white and the chocolate in the middle. I don't know what it's supposed to taste like. I've never had a deep fried Oreo. And then there's one that's banana pudding, which tastes just like banana pudding. So, again, these are all end cap cookies. And my daughter was like, oh, could we try those? I was like, sure. So I bought one of each.
1: But you didn't hate any of them?
0: I didn't hate any of them. Listen, here's the thing, is that like all this kind of food, you can really only count on the first bite of the first cookie, right? Because you haven't tasted what it tastes like. And then your taste buds are just nuked with just sweet and salt. And so, well, you can eat a whole two or three of them. You don't even taste it anymore. You're just like, oh, that's what this is now. Like, that's what food is. You know what I mean? Like, it's edible, but... And so I don't know what deep fried is supposed to taste. None of them were like spit it out terrible.
1: Well, I think deep fried is just supposed to taste like it was battered and fried, right? So it would taste like if you got, what do they call those? Doughboy or something like that, right?
0: I don't know. I've never had a deep fried.
1: Have you had anything fried? Like you ever had like a, what do they call that? Those things, fried dough? You ever had that at the fair?
0: Like a funnel cake?
1: Like a funnel cake?
0: Yeah, but that's just dough, right?
1: Right, but then imagine an Oreo cookie sitting inside of that dough. That's what it would taste like.
0: I guess. Like, I've never had a deep-fried Twinkie or, you know.
1: Same.
0: Might shock you to know. I'm not kicking it around the county fair, but...
1: But I have to imagine that's what they're going for, is just that oil-fried...
2: Like corn dog?
1: ...flavor.
0: Yeah, I don't know how you replicate greasy.
1: Well, you...
0: Right? That's like a byproduct of the process. I don't... Anyway... Again, none of these were like patuh, you know?
1: Yeah.
0: But you know that. They're just going to be sweet. I mean, banana pudding, pretty good if you like banana pudding.
2: Artificial banana tasting or like real banana tasting?
0: Well, I mean, it is artificial banana, so that's what my brain read it as.
2: Like a banana runt. Like, you ever try those?
0: Yeah, but those don't taste like banana to me.
2: Exactly. Those taste like artificial banana.
0: No, it tastes like banana pudding.
2: Okay.
0: Like, yeah, it was, you know, I couldn't tell the last time I had banana pudding because I'm not 95 years old. But, you know, your brain goes, this is what this is supposed to taste like. And it's, you know, so, again, I'm not quite sure what the whole point of these are other than they go, let's just do this, you know, with Oreo.
1: Well, it's got people talking, right? Like, we just spent 5 minutes on it. That's I guess, the only thing they can hope for, right?
0: Yeah.
1: Go out and buy it and taste it and scan the QR code and they'll do nothing with it.
0: you know what I mean? So.
1: Like, no.
2: They'll pick their own winner.
1: Everybody's going to say, oh, I loved the banana pudding one because it's the easiest thing to sell lots of.
2: And then they're like, chicken and waffles will be our new flavor forever.
0: Well, but also I have to assume, and maybe I will scan, if I remember to do it, I'll scan one of these QR codes. I assume that when you scan it, it's just a data mine.
1: That's it.
0: Right? They're like, what's your name? I'm like, why do you need my name for me to tell you that this cookie tastes like chicken? You know what I mean? Everything now. Scan the code. What's your name? Why do you need my... I mean, I know why you want my name, but you certainly don't need it.
1: First name, Monticello.
0: Monticello Abramowitz. What?
2: They didn't have enough characters for that to spell that all out.
0: Yeah. Alan, do not besmirch the good name of deep fried Oreos. It wouldn't become a National Fair food staple if it didn't taste amazing. I'm not even besmirching. I've never had one. I have to assume that it probably, because those kinds of things are made to jack directly into your brain. So it probably tastes great. But I am not going to eat a deep fried Oreo. Alan, you don't know that because I assume you just dry heave at the sight of a deep. Again, listen, no shade. I mean, I know that people love those and, you know, I'm not immune to the appeal of deep fried dough, right? I had a donut over the weekend.
1: Whoa.
0: It was like one of those sour cream donuts, so they're a little bit heavier than, you know.
1: Yeah.
0: And again, I don't go crazy with the donuts, right? In any given situation, like if they're at work or if they're whatever, I'm like, I don't need Fruit Loops on a donut. I don't need that, you know? I mean, that's a device for places that do that to charge you $8 for a donut. But I'm like, I'm fine with a glazed. I'm fine with a blueberry.
1: Yeah, it's the same thing with all those cookie stores, Crumble and those type of things. It's just to sell you $6 cookies. It's fine. It's a cookie that has Fruit Loops on it. Cool.
0: Well, but a cookie has stuff in it. A donut has stuff on it.
1: Well, no, you can have donuts with stuff in it.
2: Like
1: fillings.
2: Jelly.
0: Yeah.
1: Creams and jellies and other things.
2: Puddings.
0: By the way, Artificial Banana, I'm being told, is opening up those Oasis shows, Rob. So when you go see them at Gillette Stadium, that's amazing.
1: The one that always seemed to make the least amount of sense to me when it came to like the fair foods and the deep fried things, like you mentioned the Twinkie, you mentioned the Oreo. The last time I went to a state fair was the Big E. It's the one that they do in New England. Basically, they just take all the states because the states are so small. They do one big fair and they have all the states come into it.
0: Why is it called the Big E?
1: The Eastern States Exposition.
0: Oh, okay, gotcha.
1: So it's all of them together. The Big E is what it's called. They had one year something called, and I know you're going to hate this, it was deep fried butter,
0: mm-hmm.
1: right? So they would take a stick of butter, they would batter it, and then deep fry it.
0: Mm-hmm.
1: To which I said, isn't that just buttered bread?
0: Well, but I realize that state fair food is like at the ballpark now. It's just based on a dare.
1: Yeah, pretty much.
0: They get you to pay $15 to try it, and if enough people do that, they're making some money.
1: But it literally just looked like a small loaf of bread. Like, yeah. You would rip it open, and it was just like there was butter inside of it, like a buttered loaf of bread. And people are spending $12 or whatever it is for them. Like, this is the biggest racket in the world.
0: Yeah. So you did or didn't have one?
1: Oh, no, no.
0: Oh,
1: no,
0: okay,
1: no,
0: I don't know.
1: No.
0: All right.
1: Every year, I would get more and more, like, repulsed by the things that they would put out.
0: Mm-hmm.
1: I've been here for 4 years, and the whole time I was in Rhode Island, I don't think I'd been. It's been probably 10 plus years since I'd gone.
3: Yeah.
1: But it's cool. They have all the, like, the, you know, state houses at the place. You know, like, each of the eastern states has a representative there. It's pretty neat, you know, it's fun, something to do. But it just, fair's not for me.
0: Step up and have some deep fried butter.
1: Oh, dude, you got to go over to the main building and have the baked potato, kid. That's the sickest thing here.
0: Deep fried baked potato.
1: Oh, hell yeah, kid.
0: Yeah.
1: Oh, I mean, some might call them French fries, but that's all right. We call them deep fried baked potatoes.
0: Yeah. Alan, you talking about food makes me think that your only sex position is missionary. That's where you're wrong, my friend. Standing 69 is my favorite sex position.
1: Nice.
0: It's got to be reverse cowgirl, standing 69. I like my hands around the waist. What do you want, you know? I like the feed bag.
1: So proud of my wife. Not for this, but this morning we do the what's the weather thing, and Alexa said it's going to be a high of 69. And I hear from the side, nice.
2: Like,
1: that's my wife.
0: There you go. 69. We married up.
1: Yep. Oh, my God, did I ever. 69. She's the best.
0: Yeah. 69. Alan, why is banana pudding relegated to 95-year-olds? What's your issue with assuming only old people or fat asses like good-tasting food?
1: Well, it depends on what type of pudding. Banana does feel like an old person pudding.
0: That's not even my assumption there. Yeah, when was the last time anyone had banana... Take old people out of it. When was the last time anybody had banana pudding?
1: Yeah, anytime someone makes a joke about what's on the menu at a nursing home, they're going to say banana pudding or tapioca.
0: Lime Jello.
1: Yeah,
0: or whatever.
1: It's just, that's the
0: right.
1: joke.
0: Right. And it's not about good-tasting food. Fat asses will eat any food, right?
1: True.
0: Because they're addicted. So it's got nothing to do with that. It's got to do with, that kind of food is not tailor-made for people who are judicious in their culinary exploits, is all I'm saying. Alan, a dill dog is a corn dog with a pickle.
1: Hmm. And a dill dog is you.
0: Yeah! Mega dildos. Hey, there's some Brad Pitt movie coming out, and I guess we're going to do an advanced screening of it. It's called The Heart of the Beast, where he's a military guy, and he and his combat dog are stranded in the Alaskan wilderness. I guess after F1, he wanted to go in the exact opposite direction. It's in theaters everywhere the 25th of this month. We will do a screening of it two nights before. 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

0: Guardians start up tonight. Back here at home, they end up taking 2 of 3 against the Twins up there in Minneapolis over the weekend. 9-2, the Guardians win yesterday. They start up tonight against the Chicago White Sox. 6:40 is your first pitch, so we will dip out of here a little bit after 6 o'clock. Make way for your pregame coverage. White Sox, best team in the division right now. I don't have to tell you that, but I will tell you that. What an amazing, amazing few days of sports for me. The Bears is scoring a record number of points in their win over the weekend, and now the White Sox come to town. Now, is there a chance that my team will get swept by the Cleveland Guardians? Sure, and I won't be angry. It's my A team and my B team. But 6:40 tonight is your start tonight and tomorrow, and then they'll finish the series on Wednesday with an afternooner at Progressive Field. Noche Latina is what they will be doing tomorrow night. Of course, it's purely coincidental that my tickets are for tomorrow night, but I'd be lying to you if I didn't say I was excited for Noche Latina tomorrow night. I wonder if I'll get the commemorative cap. 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Boy, those Vivek Ramaswamy ads
1: Jesus Christ.
0: Crazy.
1: It is unbelievable. And wait, got another month of this.
0: Oh,
1: like, it's really? Just a month and a half.
0: Oh, it's funny.
1: Oh, Jesus. I mean, and the ones on, like, the TV spots are the same thing. It's they just like, this guy loves little kids. And you're like, what? How
0: wait,
1: can you
0: that?
1: Say some of these things?
0: Oh, I see what
1: like,
0: you well.
1: He voted for sex changes for children. You're like, no.
0: Well, negative ads, you know, work in any political cycle. They just do. But the, if Amy Acton wins, she's going to kill you and eat your kids.
1: Yeah.
0: Homeboy's got balls, man. If you're doing an ad where it's like, if she becomes governor, everything's going to get expensive.
1: Oh, yeah.
0: Hey, I don't know how to tell you this, but...
1: Head to the grocery store.
0: Yeah. The Trump economy has already got people upside down. Remember Vivek Ramaswamy ran for president, right? He was like, screw it, because that's what everybody thinks now, right? So he's slumming to try to run Ohio. I'm sure in his mind that's what it is. And I got no dog in that fight. But now people don't go, they go, well, you know, maybe I'll try to get elected mayor somewhere. Or maybe, they go right for president because there are no rules anymore, right? If Trump can get elected, then anybody. So the days are long gone of people like, what? The Rock wants to be president. That's ridiculous. Of course it is. But there are no rules anymore. You don't need to have any expertise in governance because statistically there's a much higher, you know, if you want a pretty good shot at becoming president, you would be a governor. Governors of states become nominees for president much more frequently than like senators or representatives or things like that because they have expertise in running things. They have expertise in running states. And so there's always a lot of governors who will run for president. Some people now, they just go, let's run for president. Because if nothing else, you, especially on the right where it's just nonstop grifters, you get name recognition out there. So, you know, even if you obviously have no... you don't think that you'll even get close to becoming the nominee, you get your name out there. And then maybe next time there's, you know.
1: Well,
0: Homeboy's got balls, man, to be running ads where he's like, everything's going to get more expensive if I lose.
1: Well, and
0: wow, what about your boy with the ballroom and the arch and the war that's bankrupting the country?
1: And the balls to say that she was the one that shut down Ohio and all of the things that happened during COVID. Amy Acton did this. It was her fault. And you're like, well, no, not really. If you look at everything and the
0: Michael
1: timeline,
0: was governor.
1: You had a Republican governor at the time. And on top of it, everybody was falling in line with the information that they had nationwide.
0: By the way, people don't understand how bad it's going to get. Costco is now rationing motor oil. And you can only buy a 10-quart case of oil at Costco. A lot of people get a lot of things from Costco, right? They've doubled the price of it, and you can only buy 2 a week. So, you know, when people talk about indicators of where things are going or have been going, Costco now is rationing sales of their motor oil because it's going to get bad. Worse, by the way. Now, I don't get my motor oil.
1: It seems like Costco. A weird thing to have to ration, though.
0: Well, but there's a huge shortage. I mean, they just bombed that east-west pipeline. So it's going to get, you know, we were like, oh, we'll be okay. We don't get that much. And with that open, we'll be fine. And they're like, nope, that's not open either. So, yeah, I mean, a lot of these companies that have to concern themselves with the global lubricant shortage, Rob, if you don't think that I'm lying awake nights worried about that.
1: That also sounds like a great band name.
0: Global lubricant shortage.
1: Yep.
0: GLS. GLS.
1: Uh-huh.
0: Yeah. I'll wear my lube up t-shirt. So, yeah. Just one thing to look for. It's funny. I was reading a thing about, speaking of right-wing grifters, I was reading a thing, and somebody wrote an article on sudden wealth syndrome. How difficult it can be for people mentally, psychologically, if they come into a lot of money. And the article was focused primarily on like people who work in the tech industry, right? People who vested their stock options in a company they worked for. You know, these legendary stories of like secretaries who worked for Apple who became multimillionaires because they had stock options. And the nouveau riche, people who, they're like lottery winners, but there are a hell of a lot more of them because they work in tech. And so is this big article on sudden wealth syndrome. And I'm like, boy, there isn't a person among us who wouldn't want to do their own research on that, yep. Right? Hey, I bet it. You know, people go, well, money doesn't solve everything. It's like, no, but it gives you options, right?
1: Yeah.
0: Money gives you options. That's what it is. It gives you access and options to things. So with it comes other problems. But it was this whole big thing. And it was in Bloomberg, so it's like they're preaching to the choir. But I thought it was funny. The unexpected difficulties of becoming extremely wealthy. And they basically, you know, run the gamut from like, well, now what do I do? Because if you're, there is a degree to which you can kind of see what they're talking about. I mean, psychologically, they're like, these are people who are like very goal driven and very, and then when you have more money than you could ever spend, you really have no incentive to continue down that path. The guy that founded Zappos, you know, Zappos, I don't even know if they're still around. They were like a shoe website that like blew up. And 5 or 6 years ago, the CEO of that company, like, killed himself. And so that became this snapshot of, like, see, money doesn't solve everything. It's like, well, you're right. It's kind of a distinction without a difference. Like, you're right, it doesn't, but it gives you options, and it gives you access. And that's what money is really for. And so they were talking to these people who, like, overnight, I have $300 million. They were talking to this girl who had started this. She and her husband had founded this software startup or something. And they cashed out for nine figures. And she's like, so after that, you have $100 million in a day. Like, it go, you know, and she's like, well, then what do you do?
1: I guarantee you that is less of a problem than laying in bed at night trying to figure out if you can pay the electric bill.
0: Yeah.
1: Or if you can afford to feed your kid. I'll take the headache on, oh, I have too much money now.
0: Yeah, again, the problems of the 0.05%, but still, it's, you know, if you're not working and goal-oriented and pursuing things, I guess you lie there.
1: Go get a hobby.
0: Well, yeah, that's what I'm saying. You know, go fly a plane or something.
1: Go get on an airplane. Yeah. Go fly to whatever island you want to go to today.
0: But what a great time to be a therapist in the Bay Area,
1: yeah.
0: Right? When you just have all of these clients coming in going like, I just don't know what to do with myself now that I have $200 million. I just, oh, I'm rudderless. I have no, you know, you grind the whole way through, and then you cash out. Now, there are a lot of people who grind and don't get the cash out.
1: Right.
0: People who, their startup completely flops, you know what I mean? So it's not all these people, but there are a hell of a lot more people in this position than there used to be. There's a lot of people getting rich for AI companies because everybody's racing to cash out before that entire house of cards collapses. And so there's a ton of money being made, you know, just from being an employee of a company. But it was a big, long article, you know, that's worth reading. I mean, you'll roll your eye, you'll give yourself a migraine rolling your eyes so hard. But,
1: yeah,
0: you know, still, everybody's complaints are relative to their situation, right? Even if you're fortunate enough to not be in a position where you have to, you know, you don't have to have nine figures to be comfortable. And a lot of people aren't comfortable, obviously.
1: Yeah, I'm not going to ever feel bad for these folks. Sorry.
0: Lying awake at night. Yeah,
1: just no.
0: And Rob's a guy who, you know, his caviar budget was diminished.
1: Yeah. Yeah, this is hitting me hard, man.
0: I was in a store the other day. I don't remember which one I was in. It might have just been a Giant Eagle. I don't know. But there was like an end cap where some specialty label was selling. God, where was I? Caviar chips.
1: Oh.
0: Caviar flavored chips.
1: No, thanks.
0: And, well, I reflexively almost grabbed a bag to give to you. But I was like, well, he might take it the wrong way. Might think that I'm mocking him because of his diminished caviar budget. But also, you know, what if they're terrible? In which case, I didn't want it to kill your vibe for actual caviar.
1: Yeah.
0: And what if they're great? Think of how much thinking I did in that short period of time, Rob.
1: That's impressive.
0: Right? What if they're great? Then you never want to go back, and that's where the domino effect begins of your caviar supplier now not having a constant customer.
1: Oh, you would have pissed Serge off bad.
0: Serge!
1: Oh, could you imagine?
0: Would you like a lemon twist?
1: Oh, my God, man. He would have been out of his mind. If all of a sudden I'm a caviar chip guy because of you, oh, you would have heard from him.
0: Yeah. Let's see. Alan, what is the median income to be called upper middle class or wealthy in Cleveland? Well, you know, Cleveland always, every time that you, every time you see one of those rankers of like how your dollar goes so far in Cleveland, right? They're talking about Cleveland proper. So when they're like, home prices are, you know, they're like, yeah, you can get a house for 29 grand, but it's nowhere that most people would want to live. So they're talking about Cleveland proper. They're not talking about, like, the greater metropolitan area. Now, I'm sure it's cheaper, you know, here than in a lot of other places anyway. But it's, like, literally, there's so much money being made in tech overnight in the Bay Area that you'll read these stories about people who not only are they getting priced out of rentals, but there's, like, a line to overbuy a house because there's so little available real estate. And people are like overpaying just to beat out other people. You know, 25 people who are trying to get a $5 million house. Because they're like, it's so cheap. That's why there's so many people who want it, because it's so cheap. But it's pretty wild. So, yeah, when big box stores start rationing their stuff, that's going to be your beginning indicator of really, really bad things coming down the pipe. And Ohio, obviously, is going to be one of the states going to be hit the hardest with these dumb Canadian tariffs. So, who knows? I don't know. But the I was also reading a thing of the because some people go, well, if AI were to displace, worst case scenario, right? AI were to displace all these workers or whatever, what would people do? What would they do? Maybe we'll come full circle, by the way, because it turns out a lot of these companies stop hiring humans turned out to be terrible advice because there's no buy-in on AI from the consumer base that you can count on it to be accurate, right? So this whole, you understand why companies wanted to fire all of their meat sacks and just throw it up, you know, to the algorithm, but it's terrible business model right now. And so they're starting to hire people back and things like that. But I wonder if we'll come full circle. I was reading a thing about the most common jobs in America 100 years ago. Things, obviously, that are long gone. Maybe they'll come back. We still have bricklayers, right? I saw one at Halloween. There was a woman who had a T-shirt on that said brick. And the guy next to her had a T-shirt on that said bricklayer. So that guy is gainfully employed.
1: I get it.
0: Right?
2: I don't.
0: Jess?
1: Seriously?
0: She gets it.
2: This is a Jess level event.
1: She's wearing a t-shirt that says brick. He's wearing a t-shirt that says brick layer.
3: Like lay her?
0: L-A-Y-E-R, like your local like five out there in Valley View.
1: She's brick. He's laying brick.
3: Oh.
1: Oh, my God.
0: She didn't leave her house on Saturday, Rob.
1: Ugh.
0: Maybe it's... I didn't think it was a visual joke.
3: I don't know.
0: Maybe it is.
3: Lay her?
1: You still don't get it.
0: Okay, well, listen.
3: No, I get it now.
0: You understand that a bricklayer is a profession.
3: She's a brick house.
0: No. You understand... Follow me. Stay with me. Hang on. Get
3: okay.
0: Get your hooks in.
3: Okay.
0: Okay. You understand that a bricklayer is a job, right?
3: Yeah.
0: So the joke is she's wearing a shirt that says brick. He's wearing a shirt that says bricklayer. The implication being like he gets laid by her and vice versa.
1: He's laying brick.
0: He's
1: she's
0: laying
1: brick.
0: Right.
3: Okay. Cool.
0: So
1: still not getting it.
0: But she is. I think she's.
3: I do.
0: She doesn't.
3: I don't.
0: She didn't find it funny. I mean, it's and it's really not funny. It's just. So, yeah, thank you. So the top five jobs from 100 years ago, lumberjack, typist, right? Maybe we'll go back to that. I don't know. Salesperson. That's pretty vague. Domestic service. So servants. You know, I have to assume that these crazy wealthy people have some degree of servants. You know, there'll be a, everybody talks about the rise of AI is going to create this feudal class, digital feudal class of people who are beholden to other people solely for their livelihood. And maybe we'll just post AI, Rob, when it's all over for us in showbiz, we could just become lumberjacks.
1: I don't hate that at all.
0: You know what I mean? I mean, we will have probably deforested everything we possibly can by then.
1: I do look good in flannel.
0: Well, it's something to think about. Do you have any lumberjacking experience?
1: A lot of jacking experience, not a lot of lumberjacking experience.
0: Okay.
1: I'm sure I could figure it out.
0: Awaken from your slumber and let go of your lumber? One of those?
1: Yes.
0: Okay.
1: Look at me work this log.
0: Right. My bark is worse than my bite, right? There's all kinds of, you know, bricklayer jokes, wood jokes. They're all in there.
1: They're all in there.
0: Yes.
1: Forget about the pipe layers.
0: Oh, the Pipe Fitters Union.
1: Yeah.
0: Bricklayers Local 5 out there in Valley View. Maybe that was the guy that had the shirt on. I don't know. Imagine being a salesperson in the 1920s. It's funny, I was watching Mad Men. You know, I'm kind of trudging through Mad Men. I watch an episode when I realize that I'm still watching it. And he buys a Jaguar, and the guy's like, it's $5,600.
1: Yeah.
0: He's like, what? Here's six. Keep the change. Alan Angel Reese is a bricklayer.
1: I get it, because she lays up a lot of bricks.
0: She was pretty good when she was with my Chicago Sky, but now she's down there in the ATL.
1: Jess, a brick is when you miss a shot in basketball.
3: Why are there so many different meanings?
1: You didn't get that, did you? I saw your face, and I kind of had a feeling you didn't get the joke on that one either.
3: No.
0: What, about the basketball thing?
1: Yeah.
3: I know nothing about basketball.
0: Oh. Well, it's okay.
1: I'm just helping.
0: I don't know how, right, now you know.
1: Now I know to help.
0: Right? My thought is always that when anybody learns something, right? Like if I learn something, I go, well, now that's something that I can work into my conversations and really make it sound like I know what I'm talking about. So, Jess, next time somebody mentions the WNBA, you can go, boy, that Angel Reese, a real bricklayer, ain't she?
3: And they'll go, oh, my gosh, how'd you know
0: that? Oh, my gosh.
3: Look at her, educated.
0: When did you come out? Well, now she knows, Rob.
1: Sure does.
0: Mm-hmm.
3: Never will forget.
0: Mm-hmm.
1: Until the next time.
0: Mm-hmm. Alan, I'm thinking that Netflix and chill with Jess, that's still a thing?
1: I'm sure.
0: It's going to be one big explanation fest. Well, that would be fun, though, right? You're watching something with Jess, and she's like, what?
3: Because I talk through everything?
0: I don't know. Maybe
1: no, because you don't get anything.
0: Things that you wouldn't understand.
1: Oh. The joke is that you didn't get anything, Jess. So they have to explain it to you.
0: She didn't get the joke about not getting it.
1: Oh, God.
3: One time I was at the movies with my ex-boyfriend and his mom, and then I talked through the whole movie, so they told me I had to go sit near the front.
0: Why would you talk through the movie?
3: Because I didn't know what was going on.
1: Because you were talking!
0: Why wouldn't you watch the movie and figure out what was going on? Did that guy kill that guy?
3: No, I think it was like some superhero movie that was like number three of some sort.
0: Oh, okay.
3: So I knew nothing, and
0: you didn't know the backstory.
3: What's that?
0: Well, then why go in the first place?
3: I don't know. They wanted me to go.
0: Something to do?
3: I guess.
0: All right. Well, they put you at a disadvantage. That's on them. That's not really on you. The talking, I mean, you know, whatever. You're like, hey, you guys wanted me to come to this. I don't know who these people are.
1: My aching
0: what's that,
1: ass.
0: What's that talking raccoon doing? I don't know.
3: Literally.
0: Yeah.
3: Or maybe it was Star Wars.
0: Star Wars 3?
1: Yep.
0: It was Star Wars.
3: It was either a superhero movie of some sort or Star Wars.
0: Mm. All right, well, shades of difference, I guess. Just space superheroes.
3: Yeah, something like that.
0: Hey, I want to go see Foster the People. They're back on the road. The Good Morning Sunshine Tour. They got Goth Babe. So, all good. Caller 10. It's going to happen next month. About to blossom. 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Thursday the 8th. 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
35: 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Emergency crews there trying to get the last car involved in an accident out of the grassy ditch to the right. Sluggish traffic on the Innerbelt South, Lakeside and Chester. Then again in Lorain County through the construction zone. 90 West between Route 611 off and on through Route 2. Jackie Roberts from the Total Traffic Center.
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15: If you want to join us live, 800-348-1007. Want to send me a text. Guardians play tonight against the Chicago White Sox. The final homestand of the season. I don't think I realized that. We were talking about how few games were remaining, but it is the last homestand. At Progressive Field, they will head out on the road after this. No, they'll play the A's here. So second to last, yeah. So then they'll go to Boston and KC for the last two runs there. But the second to last, your penultimate homestand begins tonight against the White Sox. 6:40 is your first pitch around the corner of Progressive Field. So shortly after 6, we'll dip out of here, make way for your pregame coverage. I think tonight is Bark in the Park. Is that tonight? Over there at Progressive Field.
8: Back in the pack.
15: Back in the pack. I'll be at the game tomorrow night when because it's Noche Latina, Rob.
8: Who are they playing?
15: The White Sox are playing the Guardians, Rob. It's right around. That's the Cleveland team.
8: The Sox.
15: Yes, White Sox legend Jim Thome. I'm sorry?
8: I thought they were from Boston.
15: Those are the Red Sox. These are the
8: I don't know about
15: white,
8: this other team.
15: The White Sox.
8: Oh.
15: The top team in the division. You're not familiar with them?
8: I have to look them up.
15: They are phenomenal. Now, devotion accuracy. Neck and neck the Cleveland Guardians, right?
8: So Every year.
15: Yeah, so this...
8: It's a half a game. This is a huge series.
15: It really is. It's a huge series. So I'm excited, looking forward to tomorrow night. I'll be decked out in my classic Jim Thome White Sox jersey. If the thing comes in time.
8: Oh, you didn't get it yet?
15: I'm really pissed. I ordered this thing a month ago.
8: Yeah.
15: Haven't gotten it. So
8: You don't think it was a scam, do you?
15: Maybe it's a Cleveland company that's... Huh?
8: Do you feel like maybe it was like you bought
15: it? No, not a scam. No, I bought it from a place I've bought stuff before.
8: Oh, okay.
15: Now, I've got Sox stuff I can wear. I can just wear a cap or I can wear another shirt or something. But I wanted that Jim Thome number 25 jersey.
8: I'm sure it'll arrive. Have you seen any... delivery details?
15: No.
8: Oh,
15: nope.
8: Geez, that's even worse.
15: Just a shipping confirmation. But you don't know where anything's coming from anymore, you know? Nowadays, like, if you order something, I think they tell you, they've started to say, shipped from the U.S.
8: Yeah.
15: Whereas back, you know, not that long ago, you'd get something a month later and it's just covered in Chinese characters and it clearly came by boat. But yeah, it was easily a month ago. I'm like, give me enough lead time and, you know. So, whatever. But tomorrow night is Noche Latina, in which case I will fit in just fine. I'm not worried about that at all. Now, I didn't buy the ticket for the commemorative Noche Latina cap.
8: No?
15: No, because I didn't want it. That's one cap that then would not go to somebody who really wanted it. And so I didn't necessarily want that.
8: You wouldn't really want it?
15: Huh?
8: You wouldn't really want it.
15: The Noche Latina cap?
8: Guardians cap?
15: I mean, I'd want it, but... People are asking me, by the way, and I don't have an answer for them, if you have given the speech to your daughter's class yet.
8: No.
15: Okay. Nope. I didn't think so, because I figured we probably would have gotten a postmortem on it, but I didn't know if that was... Is that still being...
8: It is.
15: Okay.
8: Yeah, he reached out. I connected with the teacher. We're going to do it later this quarter or beginning a second.
15: So it might
8: he wants
15: be,
8: to like work it into his syllabus a little differently.
15: It might be 2027,
8: perhaps. I if I had to If I were a betting man, I would say it's going to happen in the next couple of months, probably before the holiday.
15: Are you beginning to formulate, or will you wing it?
8: I will wing it.
15: Oh, you will?
8: Yeah.
15: Wow,
8: yeah,
15: I mean, look at you.
8: You know how this is. Like, what am I going to, what is that? I'm going to answer kids' questions. I'm going to talk a little bit about an industry. And
15: I understand.
8: There really isn't much.

0: class while you're giving
1: I hope you do. That would be great.
2: Yeah.
1: Ladies and gentlemen, I present special guest.
0: No.
1: I would have to.
0: I will require my anonymity to be anonymous.
1: It would be fun if we did it like those 80s movies where you came in and like you were pretending to be a high school student.
0: Yeah.
1: I'll do that. You know what I mean? Here's Jim. He's new in the class.
0: Yeah. Hey, this is high school, yeah?
1: Yeah.
0: Hey, why is there a 50-year-old freshman in here? Hello, fellow kids. I'm like Buscemi on 30 Rock.
1: 6'7", am I right?
0: 6'7"? Oh, skibbity toilet.
1: I'm low-key loving
0: this
1: class.
0: What is going on around here?
1: This is sick.
0: Oh, I'm low-key genuine. I'm doing it.
1: Now we're in. Now we're talking.
0: That's why my baseball cap is on backwards.
1: And flat-brimmed.
0: Yes. What's this under my arm? Just my binder of Pokemon cards.
1: I'm awesome.
0: That I've organically collected. Yeah.
1: I like it. I think that's what we should do.
0: All right. I'll do that. I'll raise my hand.
3: Mr. Anthony, I've got a question about... Yes, young man.
1: Yes, you in the back, yep.
3: Yes, young man. I'll have sunglasses on and I'll have a pullover hoodie or something. I'll be sitting back there.
1: I think it works.
0: Some baggy carpenter jeans. Your JNCOs are coming back. Have some of those on.
1: Just wanted to say I'm super excited for the game this weekend.
3: Oh, man, this guy's whack. Am I right, fellow
1: Am I
3: kids?
1: Right?
3: Am I right?
1: This guy's low-key annoying.
3: Radio? Oh, come on.
1: Am I right?
3: I stream on my telephone. I listen to music
1: the
3: on
1: one
3: my
1: parents bought me.
3: I listen to my Spotify on my tin can.
1: I've been driving around practicing to get my temps.
3: Yeah. Is this a tarps off class?
1: These new phone rules suck. Yeah. Am I right, fellow classmates?
3: Am I right? Oh, my goodness.
1: Can't use our phones, but they don't know I wear a watch that I can look at everything.
3: 67,
1: am I right? 67, right?
3: Right.
0: I'm looking forward to it.
1: Yeah, me too now.
0: Hey, Eric.
4: I'm sorry. That was really funny. Yeah, I got to ask, Rob, how do you put up? It's the most annoying thing. Jess, she could be a 20 out of 10, and I'd shoot myself in the head.
0: Oh, Jess. I thought he said Jeff with two. Oh, you're talking about our own little Rob Jessica Jess? Hutchinson?
4: Oh, my God.
0: There's nothing to put up with. What are you talking about?
4: The brick and the bricklayer and just the total, I don't want to use the word ignorance, but I just did. It just blows my mind. And you can hear it in Rob's voice. Rob is like, how do you not get this? So
0: usually when you say you can hear something in someone's voice, you're implying that there's a subtlety to it. The yelling, yeah, you can hear it in someone's increased volume, yes.
1: Kind of get where I'm going, yeah.
0: Uh-huh.
4: Yeah, it just blew my mind because he went over and over different things, and I went, how can anyone date her? Or, okay. That's me and I'm out. But
0: yeah, but Eric,
4: wow.
0: Eric, you do realize there
5: I'm
0: are
5: not gonna impress you, Eric.
0: But there are also a lot of guys who would be exactly on Jess's wavelength, right?
1: Without question.
4: That would just want her not to talk?
0: No, they'd be exactly like her. They'd
1: agreeing
0: be like a
1: with
0: male
1: her.
0: Component of her. They go, yeah, what is that brick and bricklayer thing? You know. But also, she has dropped some things on us before, completely out of left field, that turned out to be spot on. So you ignore her at your own peril, Eric.
4: No worries. It just blew my mind. It blew my mind, guys.
5: I said, I guess I live under a brick. I don't know.
0: You're not doing yourself any favors here, right? It's like a woman with a T-shirt on that says mother. And the guy's T-shirt says, mother.
1: Effer.
0: Right. Yeah.

0: brick and brick layer. Maybe, are you familiar with the phrase laid for having sex? Maybe that's fundamentally...
1: Who, me?
0: Yeah,
2: yes, you.
0: Yeah. Oh, okay. Because that would be, that to me was the only kind of, oh, well, maybe that's not, you know. Because then I have to make sure that I don't use that in front of the kids, Rob, if that's not what they're talking about now.
2: Yeah, you definitely don't want to say that.
0: Hey, did anybody get sexed over the weekend?
2: Low key.
0: Low key sexed. I know this is high school, but everybody started when they were like 12, right?
2: They'd be like, did that guy just say laid? He's not a kid at all.
0: Wait a second.
2: Look at him. I don't think he's a kid.
0: Something's fishy.
2: Hold on a second. Lift up that ball cap.
0: Oh.
2: Kevin.
0: Who, me? Just because I've got so much riz, don't come down on me. No cap, homeboy. But I do have a cap on.
2: Yeah.
0: See? See what I did?
2: See?
0: See?
2: You start breaking into like your 20s voice instead and you get confused. Ah, here I am.
0: Hey, everybody. Stop acting so sus. Hey, just because I ate and left no crumbs, why do you have to come down on me? What are you, DeLulu or something, kids? No cap.
2: I'm as Sigma as the next guy.
0: I'll tell you what. I'm not getting good aura vibes off of you, kids. I'll be back after I visit the latrine. This speech from this guy is downright mid.
2: I'm no unk.
0: Mid at best. I'm no unk. Right. I don't know. Why don't you hop off and let me do my thing? Hey, Josh in St. Louis.
3: So first and foremost, I'm a bricklayer and allied craftsman here in St. Louis. And the comparison
0: good
3: to
0: for you. Yes.
3: Really?
0: Yes, you're a bricklayer. That's good. What's your local union there?
3: Local 18.
0: Okay.
3: First off, I mean, I think that Angel Reese looks like Alan Keyes in his good days. So I was upset about the comparison. Secondly, I want to say that just talking through a movie, I yelled at an elderly woman on Christmas Day at a movie theater because she wouldn't shut up. And I wasn't even on a date with her.
2: Checks out.
3: And all she was doing was going, the whole time. So, Jess, you got to stop talking during the movies.
1: I don't go to movies anymore.
0: She doesn't go to movies. She got a kid. Got a baby at home. She ain't going to movies.
3: Oh, yeah. I have 3 kids. You think I still don't go to movies?
0: Well, how old are the kids?
3: Never mind. Well, now they're 22, 19, and 16.
0: Well, yeah. So. Were you going to movies when they were babies?
3: Yeah, we would. And I would hold the crying baby up to the talking woman next to me.
0: You take the baby to these. Like, it was so annoying. There was a lady talking, and I couldn't hear the movie because my kid was crying.
2: He's holding the baby up as ammo. That's fantastic.
3: I weaponized the children, okay?
0: It is funny how badly some people want to go to the movies, and invariably, there's always some movie that maybe a kid shouldn't be at. I remember not long before moving to Cleveland, I went to see a horror movie, and it was like, yeah, I had no money, so it was like, you know, $2 Tuesday or something. And I went, and this woman walks in. It was like the My Bloody Valentine reboot or something like that, a long time ago. And this lady walks in with like her 5 little kids to sit there because she really wanted to go see the matinee of this bloody horror film. I'm like, this is going to be great for these kids. You're here on $2 day, so you're not going to be able to afford therapy for these rugrats. But okay, thank you, Josh. I appreciate there's Josh in St. Louis who doesn't care for Jess talking to the movie when he's bouncing a baby on his lap there. Alan, judging by what you guys have talked about recently, you could be ripping farts in that class. Because that's true. It's not stigma anymore.
2: I could fart freely.
0: But that's like elementary school kids, right? High school kids probably aren't sitting around farting.
2: Well, you're saying most kids, you said nobody cares about it anymore.
0: Yeah, but isn't that like relegated? Like my daughter's in fifth grade now, and she's like, yeah, it's not that. And then I played that teacher that was like, yeah, it's not a big deal anymore with like little kids. I mean, high school, I'm sure the dudes are ripping ass, but I can't imagine the girls are.
2: So do you think at that point, what is normal for me remembering from school takes over? Maybe that's what I'm thinking of when I say when I was in school, if somebody farted, you would own that forever. Maybe I'm just thinking of like junior high or high school, but like maybe elementary school, if I'd blown a fart as a second grader, maybe nobody would make fun of me.
0: No, I think it's changed across. I think it's changed. I think you're right about when we were younger and in school, there was still a stigma on it. But the consensus among teachers, and if you have a young kid, I just happen to be an old dad and have a 10-year-old. That the stigma is largely gone among that age group.
2: Well, I'll let you know. I'll rip a fart during that class and see what happens.
0: Uh-huh.
2: I'll be like, anybody else have any questions? No?
0: No, I mean, I'm here to
2: hold on, there's answer. More. There's, hold on. Okay. Nobody? Oh. Callie just sitting there with jaw on the floor.
0: Yeah.
2: Red with embarrassment, ready to cry.
0: Yeah.
2: My dad just did a fart display for the class.
0: Bet, fam. I'll be in the back. I'm Audi 5000. They're like, I told you that guy's 50. Uh-oh. I told you. I'm late for my looks maxing class. I'll see you later on. Oh, how about you and I get cracked, honey?
2: How did it go, Dad?
0: Yeah. No cap. It was great.
2: It was awesome, low-key.
0: Yeah. Uh-huh.
2: Low-key sick.
0: Low-key sick. Yeah. Well, anyway, I will, I'll sit in that class and I will, I'll study up so that I can feel like I'm in there with the kids.
2: Be a nice time to do together, for sure.
4: Mm-hmm. Here, let me see.
5: Yeah, see?
2: Oh, hello, kids.
5: Bat fam.
2: I'm just one of you.
5: Yeah. I'm dead.
2: I'm loading.
5: You're making me laugh.
2: I am oozing Riz.
5: Got a blast. Late for my next class. Hi, Keely.
2: I like your aura.
5: Yeah.
0: Okay. Yes, hello, Tim.
6: Hey, so a friend of mine back in high school, he one time in art class blew the most rancid chili farts ever, and it cleared out the entire art room.
0: Mm-hmm.
6: And I think even the teacher might have gagged. And he just cleared it out, and everybody laughed and just went out and was disgusted. He was the only one in the room just laughing his butt off.
0: He added an F to art room.
6: Oh, he was the king of that class for like 5 seconds.
2: Yeah.
0: Alan Cox Show on your social media accounts. No cap, Tim. Okay,
2: art
0: thank
2: class.
0: You. Art class.
2: Art
0: right.
2: class.
0: Uh-huh. Skibbity toilet, kids.
2: See, Jess, the three letters following the F in fart is art.
1: What?
2: So that would be why we made the joke about fart class instead of art class.
0: Gosh. That's right.
1: Went right over my head.
0: This whole class is Ohio. I'm not going to simp for that guy. All right. I got a break. If you want to get a text in, 35192 to do that. You can watch if you want. Our YouTube channel is up and streaming, and you can listen on the iHeartRadio.
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28: Now, everybody, chant with me. No one be weird to Alan. No one be weird to Alan. No one be weird.

0: England lost some rock royalty. Cheetah Chrome died from Dead Boys.
1: What? Wait, really?
0: Yeah. You know Cheetah Chrome?
1: I do. I interviewed him back in the day.
0: Yeah, he died.
1: Oh, my God.
0: 71. It was funny. Somebody texted me this morning, and they were like, I can't believe nobody on WTAM talked about Cheetah Chrome. And I was like, yeah, that's going to be a deep dive with my audience, let alone over there, right? But they were letting me know. This song, Sonic Reducer, biggest song that the Dead Boys had. This is a lead track on a record called Young, Loud, and Snotty. They weren't around for very long. Cheetah Chrome was in there. He had come from a legendary Cleveland band called Rock from the Tombs. But Dead Boys were a big, big deal.
1: Did they say how he passed? He was 71.
0: They probably did. He was 71. Eugene O'Connor went by Cheetah Chrome for a long time. They announced on Instagram that he had passed away.
1: Aww.
0: Born here. But I think he died in Nashville. I think he spent his later years in Nashville. But early 70s, they put out a couple of records. They were going to do a 50th anniversary tour next year, but he is gone. Leaves his wife and his 14-year-old son. Wow, old dad. They're in Nashville. And so, yeah, they put out two records, and then they broke up in pure punk rock fashion. So Dead Boys, as far as punk bands that put Cleveland on the map, you're talking Rock from the Tombs. There's Per Ubu crossover there, too. And Dead Boys. So RIP, Cheetah Chrome. What did you talk to him about, Jess? When did you?
1: God, I think this was 10 years ago.
0: This was for what? Like school or something?
1: Yeah, I went to Tri-C and I did like media for them. And I know they did something for Young, Loud, and Snotty. And I talked to him outside. We smoked cigarettes together.
0: How about this, Rob? This is what I'm talking about. I don't have a connection to this band. Jess, out of the three of us, she's the one that's got the connection to this.
2: And I didn't even know who it was. So that tells you everything you got to know.
0: Yeah.
1: Yeah, and then they played like a little show the Dead Boys did. Oh, my God. That's so sad that he passed away.
0: Yeah, 71, which is not crazy old, by the way.
1: Very nice guy. Very cool.
0: That's what it seems to, that's what the consensus seems to be. No cause of death has been reported. But as far as old school Cleveland punk, bands that were influential, you know, everybody goes, oh, Sex Pistols, Ramones. Yeah, okay. You know, but these were the bands, you know, because they had come out of Cleveland, they were probably getting a little less attention. But these were the bands that predated those bands. You had MC5 in Detroit, Stooges. And David Thomas, we talked about that at the time. David Thomas, who had come from Rocket from the Tombs and had fronted a band called Per Ubu, which did go in a different direction. They went in a little bit more of an avant-garde direction. He died last year.
2: Was that before or after he founded Wendy's?
0: That's Dave Thomas, Rob. Oh. This is David Thomas.
2: Oh.
0: I understand the confusion.
2: Sorry.
0: Well, this was before he founded Wendy's in that he did not found Wendy's.
2: Got it. Okay.
0: Yeah. He was probably able to find a Wendy's at some point, but I don't think he was.
2: Just making notes. I'm sorry.
0: Yeah, right. And so, yeah. Cheetah Chrome. You didn't see that, Jess?
1: No.
0: Yeah. I mean, Steve Bader's died back in the day. But Sonic Reducer. And that was a Rocket from the Tomb song that they reworked. But that was like the, that's one of your standard, if somebody's like, give me your top 10 legendary punk songs. A list that doesn't have Sonic Reducer on it probably ain't worth your time. Somebody posted one of these info graphs on social media that kind of caught my eye. I assume that's why it was in my feed, about record store chains. You know, we were talking last week about how younger generations who are kind of over the missed opportunities of streaming. You don't own anything when you stream. So they're like Gen Z and Gen Alpha are diving more into physical media, right? They're getting CDs. They're getting cassettes. Vinyl has legit, you know, been a thing now for a while. But record store chains are largely gone. And they were kind of running down the timeline of record store chains. 1956, Camelot Music was founded. I didn't realize that started in Massillon, Ohio. What did you have in New England? What was the big record store chain in New England?
2: A bunch. Strawberries was huge.
0: That's on here.
2: Strawberries and...
0: Strawberries Records and Tapes, 1972 in Massachusetts.
2: Yeah, we had... So that was a big, big... That's where you could buy your concert tickets all the time.
0: Yep.
2: You know, you wait
0: Newbury Comics.
2: Newbury... That was more Boston. There was none out where I grew up.
0: Okay.
2: But at Strawberries is where you'd stand online to get tickets. That was always like every show I ever went to, that's how I bought tickets, was at those physical locations.
0: Well, we had, when I was growing up, we had Music Land, which was out of Minneapolis. We had Sam Goody.
2: Yep.
0: I mean, we had a couple of local chains. We had like Round Records and things like that. Tower was huge, obviously. That was a West Coast thing.
2: Record Town? Did you guys have those?
0: Yeah, Record Town out of Albany.
2: I worked for them, and that they ended up becoming FYE or whatever.
0: Yeah. FY for your entertainment.
2: Yeah.
0: FYE. Coconuts was out of Jacksonville, Florida. They had pretty good reach. Yeah. But the very first one on this list, founded in 1937, was NRM out of Pittsburgh, National Record Mart. When I moved to Pittsburgh in the late 90s, NRM was everywhere. It was so cool in the late 90s. My radio station, which was an alternative station, we had our own NRM spinoff store. My station was called the X. We have Music X. That's how big radio stores still were in the 90s. We had our own alt specialty spinoff store from NRM. And Vibes Music was another one. That was kind of more college music oriented, but it was, I don't know, that for people of a certain age, that infographic was pretty interesting. A lot of West Coast stuff. Peaches, anybody remember Peaches? A couple of them had footprints a little bit broader than their areas of origin, but... And a couple of these I never heard of. I never heard of Rasputin Music or Record Bar. Licorice Pizza was out of Long Beach, but again, you had to have been in the West Coast in the 80s and 90s to know those. Harmony House, out of the Detroit area. Hey, Terry.
3: Yeah.
2: Put it in reverse, Terry.
0: Terry. Oh, Lord, Terry, put it in reverse. What's going on, Terry?
3: It's Perry.
0: Perry with a P as in Parma?
3: Yes.
0: Okay.
2: Oh, there we go.
0: Yeah, I'm sorry. Parma.
2: Put it in reverse, Perry. Perry.
3: Yeah.
0: Yeah.
3: Yeah. I live in Canton, so I just want to say that it's an honor to be able, the first time I'm on MMS here, be able to talk with you, Rob and Jess here.
0: Beautiful. Happy to have you, Perry.
2: Welcome.
0: Perry is P as in Papa.
2: With a P, right.
0: Yep.
3: Yes. Anyway, you're talking about the farts and all that. You know, I used to work with a guy. He had no shame in farting, and he used to drink a lot. So there were beer farts, and they used to stink terrible. You know, I mean, you're talking about chili farts. That's nothing compared to beer farts. Oh my God!
0: Well, what was his? You can't lay it at the feet of his brew, probably, Perry. He probably had some other things going on there. I mean, what was his brand? What label was he sucking down?
3: I think he drank Bush. You know what I mean?
0: Yeah. Okay. Well, again, I don't know, but still, okay. So you weren't. What line of work were you in then, Perry?
3: Maintenance. I used to work for the housing authority down here in Canton.
0: You guys were custodians.
3: Know? Yeah, yeah.
0: Or like building facilities, right?
3: Yes. And I'm still in the maintenance, you know, in the field, you know, and that. I retired from the housing authority, but I went back to work. Now I'm still in the maintenance field. But, you know, he had no shame in farting. He would stand right next to the director of the housing authority and fart.
0: Yeah.
3: He had no shame in it whatsoever. You know?
0: Now, did that gross you out, Perry, or did you respect him?
3: Yeah. It was sickening. It stunk so bad. Even a director, man, told him about it. Man, you shouldn't be doing that here. You know what I mean?
0: So you would have appreciated if your colleague had a bit more decorum, is what you're saying.
3: Oh, yeah, for sure. I mean, maybe go away with people or whatever. I mean, but don't stand right there with, you know, right in front of everybody.
2: Especially in a conversation. You know? Your mouth is open.
0: Perry, was ever a situation, because you guys were maintenance and custodial arts, was there ever a situation where he misjudged and he had to take care of it?
3: Not really. He, like I said, he had no
2: shame.
3: That was
2: a pro,
3: if
2: Alan.
3: He had to fart, he'd fart right there, no matter where he was at.
0: Wow, you know he what I mean? Did not care. He was a real ladies' man, wasn't he?
3: No, did not care whatsoever. I'm serious. Yeah.
2: Was he? Yeah. Was he a big fat guy?
0: Names, was he? Yeah. Was he a man of sizable carriage?
3: No, he's about my size. I'm about 5'10", so he's about 5'9" or something.
0: Okay.
3: Maybe a little bit heavier than what I was, you know what I mean?
0: Yep.
3: I was only about 135, but he probably about 150 pounds maybe, you know what I mean?
2: Now, did you ever try to use reverse psychology on him, like pretend you really, really enjoyed it and then like try to have a fart off?
3: No, I never farted.
2: Challenge
3: like
2: him
3: that
2: to like a fart like duel?
3: Yeah, if I had to fart, man, I wouldn't fart like right around people like
0: yeah,
3: that.
0: Yeah, Perry, you know Perry mean? Strikes me as like a more put together dude.
2: Sure,
0: you know?
2: Oh, for sure.
0: Yeah,
3: yeah, yeah, for sure. You know, I try to have good composure and around people and all that. You know, and I respect other people's feelings and everything. I'm not like that. You know, yeah.
0: Did you outlive that guy, Perry?
3: No, I think he's still alive. You know, I mean, we don't work together no more, you know, because I've done retired from there. But he's still around somewhere. I don't see him no more or nothing, but, you know.
0: Yeah.
3: Yeah.
2: I think he's still ripping farts on people.
0: But you've still got the fond memories, don't you, Perry?
3: Oh, yeah, for sure, man. Yep. You know what I mean? You want to make sure you had your mouth closed, man, when you was around.
0: You want to have a cork in your nose and your mouth closed and your eye, you know, your eye blindfold on.
3: Yeah,
0: or something.
3: Yeah. Oh, yeah, for sure.
0: Yeah. All right. Thank you, Perry.
3: Thank you. It's a pleasure to be on the radio with you guys. Thank you.
2: See you, man.

0: course, our friend Leslie lamenting the fact that without fail, anytime she and her husband sit down for dinner and have the show on, we're always talking about this subject.
1: You think she'd learn by now?
0: Yeah.
1: And, and you never know, man, like what
0: Who's
1: triggers...
0: eating dinner at 5, by the way? What are you, like 70? Early bird special?
2: You guys have a banana pudding for dessert?
0: Yum. What, Rob?
1: I was going to say, you never know what triggers someone to call in. Perry's been listening to this radio station for decades.
0: His whole life. He's
1: First
0: never
1: time
0: called
1: he's
0: in.
1: Ever called in was to talk about a guy he used to work with that used to blow up rooms by farting constantly.
0: Yeah.
1: That's incredible.
0: Yep.
1: His buddy Welcome,
0: had,
1: Perry.
0: His buddy had a real liney-hiney.
1: With a P.
0: Perry with a P. P as in Papa. That's right.
1: Papa.
0: I'm reverting to the military alphabet, Rob.
1: No, it just reminded me of when we were giving away the ghost tickets.
0: Yeah, that for Papa Emeritus.
1: And every time you would say it, I would go, Papa.
0: Papa. That guy's gone now, I think. Did he split
1: I think
0: from
1: he
0: ghost?
1: Bailed, yeah. Yeah. That was it.
0: He got tired of you making fun of him.
1: I know. I'm
0: Papa.
1: Sorry.
0: Papa.
1: Excuse me.
0: You see that girl house that burrito to keep her record?
1: Yeah.
0: Wow.
1: And she's, so I looked her up because I'm like, oh, she must be, you know, someone that's worthy of a punchline by being able to power eat like that.
0: Yeah.
1: And you look at her, she's kind of hot.
0: That's what I'm saying.
1: That's really like, it messed my brain up.
0: People who are into professional overeating, what do they call it? Competitive eating. Only in America can you have a professional eaters.
1: Yeah.
0: Leah Schukiever has reclaimed her Guinness World Record for eating a burrito in the fastest time. And if you're watching, you'll see this. She just takes this thing to the face and doesn't seem to be swallowing anything. So it takes multiple bites before she really downs anything. But I don't know. I assume that maybe they'll show the elapsed time. But imagine you lose that record to somebody and you're like, well, I can't go down like that. I've got to eat, and it's a giant burrito. It's not like something that you get at a fast food joint, you know, and she's got to completely clean the plate, and then she opens her mouth to prove that it's empty. She officially got her Guinness World Record certificate back. Congratulations to her.
1: I think her trick watching this has to be that the food just, she has no gag reflex, so the food is just flowing down the back of her mouth. She's filling it constantly.
0: That's what I mean. You got to kind of pelican it, right?
1: Yeah.
0: And now, obviously, you can make your own joke there, but it is fascinating to me because we only see the finished product. As ridiculous as you might think competitive eating is, and fundamentally it is, but there's money to be made. And Joey Chestnut, guys like that, you only see the finished product. I always think of how gross it would be to practice.
1: Yeah.
0: You got to practice that, right? You don't just show up and go, oh, well, you know, I got a gullet like a piece of PVC pipe. I'll just get a friggin' burrito down there and hope it goes well. Hope I don't choke to death. Because that happens too. You know, people who people have died like in a pancake eating contest because they don't realize you bunch that up in your throat. It's like friggin' concrete. So if you're going to pick anything, a burrito's got a lot of juice. Right?
1: Well, I don't like the way that sounds at all.
0: There are a lot of juice in there?
1: I was bricked up sitting here. Now you're ruining it on me, man. Come
0: Sorry. Hey, look at that. Take that burrito to the face. Line up, fellas. Fond memories of strawberry. See, now everybody's hitting me back with their record store chain nostalgia.
1: Somebody else remembers strawberries?
0: STP's plush on cassette when I was 17, this person says. And the cashier wrote her phone number on the receipt. She was my first one-night stand.
1: Wow.
0: How about that? It's strawberries. So many chains named after fruit and food.
1: You have to assume they were probably owned by the same people, you would think, right? Peaches was owned by the same people that had strawberries and raspberries.
0: Yeah, I don't know. Camelot did turn in, because FYE might still be the last one standing. You can go to some malls and there's an FYE.
1: And they barely sell music.
0: Well, that's what I mean. Like, they're selling, like, Funko Pops, yeah, and everything, candy, and, you know, it's like a friggin' Five Below. But whatever, it finally condensed into one chain. But yeah, Camelot turned into FYE. They had Sam Goody and Coconuts out here. In Pittsburgh, we had a place called Ides, which was records and comics, and I think that place is gone, but it was Ides Entertainment. Maybe it's still open. But it was dynamite back in the day. I think the guy who founded it died, but it might still be around. You want to go see Hollywood Undead? Do you know these guys? They're going back on the road. Hollywood Undead. They're co-headlining with In This Moment, Maria Brink and company, on the Taste of Chaos tour. Vanna and Melrose Avenue, if you know them. They're rounding out the lineup. Hollywood Undead, though. Caller 10, these are yours. They'll play the Agora on October the 5th. So a few weeks away. It's a Monday night. 216-578-1007. 800-348-1007. Hit up AXS.com if you strike out or want details on the show. Hollywood Undead, In This Moment, in a few weeks. Good luck. 35192. Text me there for anything else, and we'll be back.
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10: 6:30 a.m. Your alarm goes off. You jolt awake and start thinking about fueling your gut? 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
28: If you listen on iHeartRadio from out of state, tell me where. Chuck is down in Carrollton, Georgia. Jackie's in Paramus, New Jersey. Greenville, South Carolina. That's where Ben is. We got a lot of people in Honolulu. Darren and TJ. And speaking of which, is it Joey Cantillo or Cantillo?
29: Cantillo.
28: Cantillo. That's what I assumed with the Guardians. He's a first-time nominee there for that Clemente Award. Congratulations to him. He's from Honolulu. Joey Cantillo. Was he a pitcher over there?
29: Yep.
28: Yeah.
29: There's
28: some usual suspects to get nominated multiple times. Verlander's back with the Tigers. Dansby Swanson with the Chicago Cubs. Davis Martin there with the White Sox. Frankie Lindor, remember him? He gets nominated with the Mets. Who else used to play for the Guardians? Kyle Schwarber, was he with the Guardians? Or was he with the Tigers? I forget, because I was on in Detroit for a number of years. And so sometimes I'll forget guys that used to be on which team. I'm pretty sure that Kyle Schwarber was with the Tigers. But I don't. Anyway, congrats to Joey Cantillo. Guardians start up tonight, their second-to-last homestand of the regular season against the first-place Chicago White Sox. But it is neck and neck. And so this series will determine, well, I don't know what it'll determine.
29: Yeah, this is
28: it'll determine whether or not the Guardians fan base can dunk on me or, well, I won't be dunking if the White Sox take the series because, you know, that's no fun. But 6:40 tonight, we'll dip out of here a little bit after 6, make way for the pregame, but 6:40 tonight and tomorrow night here at Progressive Field. The afternooner on Wednesday, and then they'll host the A's, currently of Sacramento, but eventually of Las Vegas. And then the Guards will end the regular season on the road, go to Boston and Kansas City. They're selling wild card tickets, yeah?
29: Yep.
28: I saw the thing that wild card, isn't that a little premature? I mean, I guess they have to sell tickets for something, yeah? Wild card games are on sale for the 29th, the 30th, and the 1st of October, games 1, 2, and 3, respectively. So, listen, after the Guardians are swept by the White Sox, Rob, I don't know how that will change. anyone's perspective on things, but we'll find out. Alan, it is the long L sound. It is Cantillo? All right. Kyle Schwarber played for the Cubs. Maybe that's why I'm hearing Kyle Schwarber's name. Cantillo. Okay. I thought that it was Cantillo, but all right.
3: Cantillo.
28: He is Hawaiian, but that doesn't mean that he can't be, you know, there's Latinos in Hawaii. Cantillo. He puts the can in.
3: In Tillos.
28: Tillos.
3: Yeah.
28: I watched a movie called The Sweeney. Which was a British television show that then they made a film of, different actors, but the same kind of vibe. Because I finished The Gentlemen over there on Netflix.
3: Did you already finish it?
28: I finished it.
3: I'm three
28: so
3: in.
28: So good. I love those Guy Ritchie type. I know a lot of people do, but those Guy Ritchie type movies and those TV shows, just friggin' dynamite. And Ray Winstone is kind of a big bad in The Gentlemen. And I was like, I forgot how much I love frigging Ray Winstone, right? He's like an OG in those Guy Ritchie movies. He was in a movie called Sexy Beast a long time ago, like a classic British crime film with Ben Kingsley and Ray Winstone.
3: Yeah, he plays like the lead guy, the guy that's in jail or whatever, his version of jail in the
28: Yes, he's Bobby Glass Gentleman. In The Gentleman. Yeah, yeah. They have him set up like outside the prison in this like lakefront little shanty or whatever. And so he's the one of the big guys in
3: that's
28: the show.
3: One of the best shows I think Netflix has ever done.
28: Yeah, it's really, really good. And Theo James is dynamite in that show. And, you know, but anyway, but I love Ray Winstone and everything he's in. So anyway, I'm clicking around and he's in this movie called The Sweeney from about 15 years ago or something. And real good in that, obviously. But then I'm thinking about that reminded me of Sidney Sweeney, Rob.
3: Huh.
28: Uh-huh. I don't understand the big problem that everybody's got with Sidney Sweeney.
3: What problem?
28: I mean, well, everybody like dunks on her beyond the usual, like, you know, red pill incels who are mad because she's hot and has big jugs. I don't know. But Sidney Sweeney, girls give her a hard time. Guys give her a hard time. She did some ad where she had balls in front of her.
3: She sure did.
28: You know what I mean? Like I don't understand. And she doubled down after all the backlash. She did another one. She did an ad for a sports betting company. And the tagline was like, wearing just sports. So she's covering up her rack with, you know, and there's all these people with these theories on like, oh, they're fake. They're not fake, by the way.
3: No, those are not fake.
28: She's been doing talk shows for years, and she makes these jokes about how her grandmother gives her a hard time because she's got a big rack, whatever. So I don't quite know what the problem people have with Sidney Sweeney. She blew up on that show Euphoria, which I did not watch. I've seen her in a couple things. She's not an amazing actress, but that can't be why people are giving her a hard time, because there are a lot of hot girls that aren't great actresses. The movie I liked her in a lot, I don't think anybody saw, is called Immaculate. It's like an Omen type movie where she plays a nun. The last 2 minutes of that movie is bonkers. But again, I don't know that people saw that movie, but it's real good. I liked it. But everybody seems to love to dunk on Sidney Sweeney, and I don't quite understand why. Like, if you look like that and you've got that and you're doing shows, why can't you do some advertisements? All these people are like, ugh. Now the female, and again, this is any prominent female, she's getting it from both ends, if you will, right?
3: Nice.
28: Because guys are going to be guys, and plenty of women can't stand to support another woman. You'll never get it harder. If you're a prominent woman, then from other women, ladies. And so all these female athletes makes us look bad because blah, blah. And it's like, how does that make you look bad?
3: Yeah, I don't see that.
28: If you're a standout in your field, what's the matter with that? It's the sexualization of women in sports.
3: She's not in sports.
28: Right. It's a sexualization. Yeah. The only thing in her ad from sports are the balls in front of her rack. You know what I mean? Like, she's

0: in a good spot.
1: So if we're like, oh, OnlyFans is empowering, what the hell's the difference between that? You know, Sydney Sweeney's not showing hole. She's got, you know, soccer balls in front of her.
2: Yeah, I mean, I don't know. It is what it is. Like, I don't know why she stands out as something that people care about.
1: A four-time Olympic gold medalist for Australia, a woman named Ariane Titmus.
2: Nice.
1: Physician, heal thyself. She said, not only is it a kick in the face to every woman who's dedicated her life to perfecting her craft, but every woman who enjoys sports for what it really is. How do we live in a world where monetizing a woman's body is still a thing?
2: Dude.
1: What are you, five?
2: This has been, like, for real?
1: Is Australia that far away from real life?
2: It's really a conversation?
1: Yeah. You'd think that she did porn or something, you know? And yeah, there's a... Sydney Sweeney maximizes her appeal. Yeah.
2: Yeah.
1: She's got 25 million people on Instagram alone, right? And so, you know, she did that, you know, ESPN does this thing called the Body Series. It's naked, male and female athletes, right? Listen, with respect, not everybody wants to see Serena Williams naked. Jason Kelsey did that one year, right? Jason Kelsey did that body issue.
2: My buddy did it. Was on the cover of Sports Illustrated for the body issue.
1: Who, your doctor friend?
2: No. Oh. No, my buddy, the pitcher. He pitched in the majors.
1: Oh. He was on, who was he? He was on
2: Matt
1: the cover?
2: Harvey.
1: Oh. He was the inside or on the cover?
2: He was, it was the open up, his whole, it's, if you Google it, you see the picture. It's his whole body, like his length.
1: I don't know, man. When it comes to Sydney Sweeney, I think that any woman has got a narrow window of time where if you're inclined to do that kind of stuff, you can.
2: Yeah.
1: And so before gravity starts to take its toll, I say, go and do it.
2: Yeah, why wouldn't
1: you? But everybody comes knives out every time Sydney Sweeney shows a little bit of skin. You know, she'll be in a, she's got a lingerie line or something now, right? So if you're on the red carpet doing something, she was in White Lotus too, as a matter of fact. I think that first season, Sydney Sweeney, she was kind of blowing up from Euphoria. And then she was in that first season of White Lotus. But it's a gambling ad, right? She's not promoting a soccer team. It's a gambling ad.
2: Yeah, I don't know, man. I really don't know why people fixate on her.
1: Hey, Hannah.
3: Hi.
1: Set me straight here, Hannah. What am I missing?
3: So everybody hates Sydney Sweeney because she's MAGA.
1: She's what?
3: MAGA. Like a Republican.
1: Well, people didn't like, I mean, that didn't help, but people didn't like her. By the way, I think it's important for people to make the distinction between somebody who says, and I'm not defending that at all. I'm just saying, I think we are at a time where it's important to make a distinction between somebody says, hey, I think this and this and this, and being MAGA. MAGA is a very specific kind of ghastly mental illness, right? If Sydney Sweeney is like a conservative person, but people were already giving her a hard time before that. That's just piling on if people say, well, I don't like her politics. Women and men were giving her a hard time before she said anything about her politics. And so I don't understand that.
3: She was also in an American Eagle ad that was pretty controversial.
2: Yeah, there was the jeans thing. Everybody was giving her a hard time about that jeans.
1: That's what I mean.
2: She
1: was like, what, topless in jeans? That's where we are now? I mean, back in the day, if it was the 70s and Brooke Shields, you go, oh my God. But it's friggin' 2026, man. There's nothing. There's genuinely nothing that gets people really outraged about that kind of stuff. So it's all either made up or it's for clicks. I don't know. Thank you, Hannah. I appreciate it.
2: That's the first I'd heard the MAGA thing. I knew that she had been outspoken on some things, well, but I never heard she was MAGA.
1: I think she said something about trans athletes. I don't know. But again, I think we are in a time where you do need to make a distinction between somebody who might think a couple of things and MAGA.
2: Yeah.
1: Because that's a full-on thing. That's like, Trump is your God. That's MAGA.
2: I think we've been there for a long time.
1: We have. I just don't know that Sydney Sweeney is in that group. She might be. Listen, somebody who looks like her, yeah, okay. It's I don't know anything about her parents.

0: But, you know, maybe she grew up comfortably. I don't know.
1: Great comment in the chat from Christine. She says, 34-year-old chick here couldn't care less about anything Sydney Sweeney does, says, eats, farts, or spits on. She does not represent all females. She represents herself. She likes money. Who doesn't?
0: That's what I mean.
1: There you go.
2: I can't with that, yeah.
0: And I think every generation of actors and actresses has one or two people that just for some reason rub people the wrong way. And I'm curious why it's her. Like, she's not somebody, she's somebody where she's more fun to me from the waist down, right? Her face, she's obviously lovely, but she has one of those faces that makes her look like a child. And I'm obviously not down with that.
1: She looks like a child.
0: Yeah, like that Selena Gomez little girl face.
1: Really?
0: And there's nothing she could do about it.
1: I get that.
0: Yeah.
1: I see. I mean, I see what your opinion. I don't. She doesn't look like a kid to me.
0: Sydney Bernice Sweeney. She's from Spokane. Her mom was a lawyer, criminal defense lawyer. And her father works in the hospitality industry. I wonder if that's a nice way of saying, my dad was a hotel CEO. She has a brother who was in the Air Force. And grew up in rural Idaho from a religious family. All right, well, listen, there's a lot of boxes checked there where if somebody grows up and, you know, is a little right wing, you get it. But that to me is a whole different thing than like being like, you know, these people who can't, they can't even fathom that they can criticize Trump. Hey, Brandon.
3: Hey, Alan.
0: Yes.
3: So, Sydney Sweeney, Australia. We're talking about how far out of touch Australia is. I mean, they don't even let their citizens own guns. So, that's pretty out of touch.
0: What does one have to do with the other?
3: Just being out of touch. We were talking about Sydney Sweeney and how Australia is that far out of touch. I mean, you can't even own a gun in Australia. That is pretty out of touch, is it not?
1: Is that a lot of places? Are there a lot of places that are like that?
3: I don't think so. I know Australia, though, you cannot own a firearm.
0: Yeah, but that's because, see, what Australia did years ago after they had a mass shooting is they cracked down on guns, and guess what? No more mass shootings.
3: Well, home protection, though. Not everybody is a lunatic, you know? Like, you could just be at home and someone happens to break into your home with ill intent. It'd be nice to be able to defend yourself.
0: Yeah, but that's also a very American thing, Brandon. There's a lot of places. You know, there are only a couple of countries around the entire world that have guns protected in their constitution. America, Mexico. Australia doesn't have that in their constitution. But they looked at a mass shooting years ago, one, mind you, and they said, yeah, this ain't going to fly. And so they had a huge crackdown on firearms. Guess what? It's the guns. And so it's, yeah, I don't think that gun ownership marks any population as being out of touch. You're conflating being out of touch with life in America, not life in Australia.
3: Right. So what do? If someone breaks in your house, you hit them with a stick, or?
1: Well, they're probably going to be swinging a stick at you, too.
0: That's what I was going to say, Brandon. If they don't have guns, paddle. Then they're coming at you with a pipe or something. I mean, you know. But what does that have to do with Sydney Sweeney?
3: Well, because you guys said Sydney Sweeney, and in the same sentence, you were talking about Australia being out of touch.
0: No. I was joking. I said, is Australia that far away where they don't understand it's 2026?
3: Well, that's why I came to the conclusion that obviously they are that far out of touch because you can't own a gun there.
1: So this says you,
3: not that,
1: this says you can own a gun in Australia, yep. But it's regulated with strict licensing and registration requirements.
0: Course. Yeah, you can own firearms. I'm sorry?
3: That makes it much better.
1: Yeah, it looks like you can. I guess you have to just show a reason for owning one, such as sports shooting, hunting, occupational needs like farming. Self-defense is not accepted as a valid reason.
3: Gotcha.
0: Wait, Brandon.
3: Right, well,
0: so
3: the show.
0: Okay, thank you, Brandon. So Brandon didn't know that.
1: See you, man.
0: Didn't know that, but was. Okay, anyway. Yeah, I'm curious why people have a hard time with Sydney Sweeney. I mean, that his reason made no sense. Hannah said it's because she's MAGA, but I'm like, that's not, you know.
1: Yeah, but that, I mean, listen, that at least that could be a reason, right?
0: Well, it might be a reason. I'm just saying that people didn't like her before that, and now I'm curious. Yeah, whatever. But the movie, The Sweeney, from 2012, dynamite. Ray Winstone. And even that old TV show is pretty good, too. You just have to like British television. Where they don't have guns. You know, everybody stand down. I got a break here. Your Guardians pregame is not far off. Shortly after 6, we'll dip out. And then 6:40, you start up the series against the White Sox around the corner here on MMS.
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0: Guardians pregame on the way momentarily. First of three tonight. White Sox are in town. I don't hate that. 6:40 is your first pitch around the corner at Progressive Field. I'll be there tomorrow night, Rob, for Noche Latina. Now, strangely enough, given that that's the theme tomorrow night, why wasn't I asked to either A, sing the anthem, or B, throw out the first pitch?
1: That's a good question. I mean, they looked at your last name and first name and said, guessing he's probably not who we need for tonight.
0: Well, that's why that's when my air name, Alan Cox, works against me.
1: Right.
0: Right?
1: That's what I mean. Monticello, they would have probably invited.
0: Well, Hernandez is my given surname, of course, but I'm also not a Latina. Well, so the sisters are doing it for themselves. I wonder how the Latin girls, I wonder how the Latinas feel about Sydney Sweeney. I bet. I think
1: they're more into the booties.
0: She's got one.
1: Nah,
0: she's not a stick.
1: No,
0: she's not just top heavy.
1: Well, no, but I mean, if you had to pick a feature to describe her with, you're not going to choose the booty.
0: Understood.
1: There's two other specific large things that you would point out first.
0: I was watching a thing, speaking of which, so now we have to get out of here. They did a piece over on British television, one of those, the morning breakfast shows, yes. The chat shows, they call them, hey, we're the host of the breakfast shows.
1: Uh-huh.
0: One called This Morning with this girl, Kat Deely. Does anybody remember Kat Deely? She used to host a show over here called, what did Kat Deely host? Not So You Think You Can Dance. She's real cute. She hosted something over here for Fox back in the
1: day. Oh, yeah.
0: What did
1: her.
0: She host?
1: Oh boy.
0: She hosts this morning now. Yeah. Well, anyway, they were talking to these two women who are sisters-in-law. They're both moms. And they said that they found it's most convenient. They're both mothers of infants. And they said that they found it most convenient to just breastfeed each other's kids.
1: That's a little weird.
0: Because they're like, hey, the kid doesn't know where it's coming from. And you might be shocked to find out, Rob, that this has generated no small amount of controversy, not only among the mommy set, but just in general.
2: To offer to say, which mommy set? Don't know why. I think I probably
3: because your instinct was because you were breastfeeding anyway.
2: Totally.
3: You could feel it.
2: And
3: right?
2: I think the thing is, when you're in the breastfeeding zone, your whole everything slightly changes.
4: You only have to hear a baby cry.
2: Exactly. Yeah. In the supermarket and your boobs explode.
4: It's actually,
2: sad to say. Yes. Yeah. You get this, and it felt natural. Oh. Sorry, that's a bit of
0: She said the breastfeeding zone, is that where she is?
1: Uh-huh, yeah.
0: Kat Deely did host So You Think You Can Dance over here in the States for a while.
1: There you go.
0: I think she was on E! For a minute. They really broke her in America for a minute, but she must have gone back home. So the mums who breastfeed each other's babies, when she's over there, I thought, oh, I don't have a bottle. Oh, just stick your knocker in her mouth.
1: Oh, well, you're lactating at the moment, aren't you?
2: But he was crying.
4: Right.
2: And I was like, well, there's nothing I can do.
4: Right.
2: And my husband was just next to me. I was like, oh, yeah, I know what you're going to do. You're going to breastfeed Freddie. I was like, yes, probably, but there's not much else I can do, really. I had nothing else. I had no formula, so.
4: And did you ever get any other reactions from other people that weren't, say, what do your friends and family think about
5: it? Oh, they think we're cuckoo. They think we're so kind of hempy and earthy, and they're like... And we also did placenta pills as well. So everyone's like, oh, God, Jesse.
0: By the way, because these are sisters-in-law, that means that one of, it'd be like your sister is nursing your kid.
1: Yeah.
0: Right? Because the one lady's married to the other woman's brother.
1: Right.
0: Is that how it works? And so a couple of different ways to arrive at sisters-in-law. Yeah. But, you know, you come home and your sister's nursing your kid. Again, at the end of the day, it feels weird, but I don't think the kid doesn't care.
1: I think that's been like, I know for a fact, my grandfather would tell stories about when he was a kid, how like everything during the Depression was so bad. And they were with aunts and uncles and sent off to live in other areas where that was perfectly common.
0: Like a wet nurse.
1: Yeah. They were breastfeeding everybody. Just how it was living.
0: And now I am
1: 12 kids working off the teat.
0: Obviously I don't recall it, but I am. Full disclosure, By my mother's own admission, you know, I was the first born of four. I was 13 pounds at birth. I was an emergency C-section. And by my mother's own admission, I was the product of being breastfed for a long time.
1: He was a hungry boy.
0: Yeah, you know, they say, oh, breastfeeding up until 6 months. I think my mom said I was breastfeeding until I was like three.
1: Oh, my goodness.
6: Really?
0: Like a long time.
6: Well, they want you to breastfeed till usually a year.
0: I think they give you a year now. Yeah, yeah, back in the day. Some women, you know, it doesn't work right or they just can't. It's a very, very difficult process for some women, but I would have to confirm with my mom, but I'm almost positive. I was breastfed for a long time.
1: Once you're rocking a full set of chompers, it's time to, you know what I mean? Like, once you got a full mouth of baby teeth, it's probably a good time to call it quits.
0: When the kid can run up and pull up your blouse, yeah. It's probably, yeah,
1: hey,
0: right.
1: Ma.
0: It wasn't like that. You're pointing to your mouth.
1: Ma,
0: and, you know,
1: I'm hungry.
0: Yeah, making the suckle noise.
1: Drop out it. Oh, I almost said it. A booby.
0: Yeah. Give me one of them bags.
1: Dump one for me, would you?
0: So I don't think it was that, but, you know, my mom was very, in a kind of, as far as health went, she was trying to be the tip of the spear. I would have to confirm with her. I'm going to text my mom tonight and find out about that, but I know she breastfed me for a long time. Now, did that have any adverse effect on my psychological development and my subsequent relationships with women, Rob? No way! No, of course not. And you're a fool to even inquire.
1: Why would you suggest such a thing?
0: Uh-huh. Hey, Jesse.
7: Hey, sir. Happy Monday.
0: What's
7: How
0: up?
7: How are you guys?
0: Hanging in.
7: Not much. I just want to jerk your chain a little bit because I know you're a White Sox fan, right?
0: I am.
7: I heard you. I try to listen to you as much as I can, so I'm going to be to the point. I was going to make a little bet with you if you want. I'm from Warren, Ohio, of course, but I was going to say, if I win, is there any way I can get some stickers and to say that thank God finally the Tribe won a game against White Sox mainly this year? Because every game that Cleveland played, they sucked at them against Chicago this year.
0: I mean, you don't have to bet me to get stickers, Jesse.
7: I know. I just want to do a little wager. I know it's kind of like far fetched because we're, you know, you're up in there in Cleveland. I'm in down here, the Trumbull County area. But so
0: that's what I'm saying.
7: I love hearing you badmouth Cleveland, but also I just think it's funny because if Cleveland wins tonight, it might be a chance they might get the division, maybe. But that slim ticket's still out there to decide that.
0: Yeah. No. Listen, if Cleveland wins the series, it's a win-win for me. I mean, it's my B team. Mm-hmm. I ain't gonna cry.
7: Yeah, I know. I just like how you when you talk about Chicago, like you were happy that week. You're talking about they're coming in town here in a couple weeks, and I always try winning contests. So I just always like talking to people that are like me. I'm an Ohio State fan, and people are just throwing me in the bus right now with this Texas game majorly. So, but that's besides the point. That's because I got a tattoo of Ohio on my arm, and they're like, "You're stupid now." I'm like, "Shut up." So, but I just like I said, I was just trying to do something fun wise because. I don't know. You're a cool guy, and I love listening to Rob when I can catch you on iHeartRadio and I'm out here cutting the grass usually or just coming home trying to win a contest for one of you guys. So that's all. That's why I was trying to mess with you, really, because I thought it'd be something fun to do just ending the season out. So, but I knew you liked Cleveland as well, but I knew you said since you were from Chicago wise originally, that's why. So that's why I was trying to do like a bet, basically. I don't mean to keep up too much airtime. I'm sorry.
0: All good, Jesse. I say go team is what I say, right? Jesse. What are you, huffing the fumes out
1: Jesse
0: there?
1: Jesse getting mowing the lawn. By the word, man.
0: I think he's in the he's in the path of them gasohol fumes
1: so
0: or something.
1: So did you bet him?
0: No. Bet him what? He's like, I got some stickers.
1: Do the same thing as
0: Jesse,
1: always. Send an email.
0: Yeah, email and, you know, we'll give you the old Rapid City Ricky treatment. All right, we got to go because that pregame's on the way. The aforementioned White Sox Guardians. Okay, Rob, where can people hit you up?
1: WMMS Rob on Instagram.
0: Jessica?
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0: Okay, I'm Alan Cox Show on all your socials. If you're on the Instagram or the Facebook or the Cameo, I just did one of those this morning. TikTok and Threads. I'm still effing with Threads. That's kind of fun.
1: I keep trying.
0: I know. I go back to it just to pop off two-liners. I posted something real stupid today, but I couldn't. I had to purge. This show is available wherever you get your podcasts in its truncated form. If you use the iHeartRadio app, you can use the red talkback button to drop us little messages there. Otherwise, voicemail coming in on the after hours line. That's 216-986-8903. Always on, always hot. And we'll talk to you again tomorrow. Thanks, guys, very much for hanging out. A Guardians pregame is next. 6:40, not far off. Your first pitch around the corner here, and I'll see you in hell.
8: Just before we go, I'm going to go to the bathroom for a bit. Not to cry about you leaving, but just to take a huge dump. So if you hear any crying from the bathroom, not about you. It's the dump.
9: Be careful of what you say. Be careful in every way. Be careful of what you do. Big Brother is watching you. Be circumspect and discreet. Stay light on your mental feet. One slip and you know you're through. Big Brother is watching you.

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Unless you can double think, you'll vanish into the blue. Big Brother is watching you.

0: Coming up on Guardians Warm Up, Tom Hamilton checks in with manager Stephen Vogt as the Guardians and White Sox meet in a crucial 3-game series opener here tonight at Progressive Field. 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

0: Good evening, everyone. Welcome to the Bet 365 Guardians warm-up show. Tonight, we join you from Progressive Field in downtown Cleveland, where the Guardians begin their final homestand of the regular season with the first of a three-game series against the Chicago White Sox. Jim Rosenhaus, along with you, about a half hour prior to tonight's first pitch in this highly anticipated series. Top two teams in the American League's Central Division most of the season. White Sox come in with a half-game lead over the Guardians. It's one in the loss column, and the Guardians also holding down that third and final wildcard playoff spot by a game over the Blue Jays. So a ton to play for both of these ball clubs tonight. A division title on the line and could be decided here this week. Stay with us. We'll have more to come after this.
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0: Welcome back to the Bet 365 Guardians warm-up show. Guardians and White Sox meeting in game one of this three-game series here at Progressive Field. And what a season series it has been. The Sox have won six of the 10 games so far. Six of those games decided by one run. Two have gone to extra innings, and three have ended up in walk-offs for the winning team. We'll see what transpires here tonight. Stay with us. We'll have more to come after this.
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7: Let's look at the numbers tonight. The opener of this big set against the White Sox, Cleveland the favorite in game one. They're minus 155, and the total is 7. And off a perfect week last week, let's try to pad the bankroll tonight. We're going to start off with a play on the Guardians tonight on the money line with Gavin Williams, who struck out 24 batters in his last two outings against the White Sox, who were throwing a bullpen game. Now, Chicago was also struggling. They have lost seven of their last 10 games, and during that stretch, they're averaging just 3.5 runs a game, batting .205, and have a 4.24 ERA. 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
0: Welcome back to Guardians warm-up. We're joined by Guardians second baseman Travis Bazzana, who has been part of a team that has really come along offensively and playing good baseball heading into a big series tonight against the White Sox. And Travis, your performance at the plate has really picked up, and I know that, gosh, this game runs in cycles and you go through the ups and downs, but what's the key right now that's allowing you to have some good success and results?
8: Yeah, a couple things. I think some mental things and some swing things kind of clicked for me late last week. Since then, I felt like I've been in a really, really good spot for every at-bat. So I'm trying to keep that rolling and keep doing the things that make me successful out there and help the team win. But I feel, you know, calm and composed up there right now and getting a lot of good swings off. So it's been great.
0: You mentioned calm and composed. You look relaxed from a distance even. Hard to do in this game to just relax and really let your talent shine through sometimes?
8: Yeah, it is definitely tough to do. I felt like I was, you know, going up there stressing at times this year, you know, just like still confident, but just, you know, pressing or a little bit, you know, robotic about how I was going about it, you know. And right now I feel free and athletic and I'm in a good spot. So I'm trying to find a way to bring that to the, you know, box every day and consistently. And if I can do that through September, I think I'm going to really help this team win. And hopefully we can go out and win this division.
0: You're all about winning this time of year. Your first experience with September baseball, a team in the hunt. What's it been like for you and that enjoyment factor?
8: It's been awesome. Being able to just like show up to the field and know that everyone on this team knows that, you know, stats, ego, that all gets set aside. And you kind of see that in this group when it gets to September, is like everyone's trusting in the guy next to them and finding a way to get the job done. And I think we're doing a really good job at that right now. And if we can do that this week at home, we're going to put ourselves in a prime position to be in the hunt to make a deep run this postseason. So, yeah, I think it's just like you get to the field and you know that every pitch is going to matter that night and whatever it takes. And it's a nice feeling to go out there and just win with the people you've spent the whole year with, grinding through the ups and downs. And now it's just like there's no ups and downs anymore. It's like get it done or, you know, go home.
0: All right, we'll finish with this. I'm not sure if you noticed, but Cleveland loves football, American football.
8: Yeah.
0: And that came to your country last week in Melbourne. The Rams and 49ers played a game there. What did that mean to have an NFL game in Australia?
8: It was amazing. It was really cool to see like that many people show out and get behind it. It was massive. You know, my family was talking about it. I know I probably had some friends that traveled to the game too. Yeah, it was awesome. I mean, a spectacle. I mean, the NFL is one of the, you know, pinnacles of sport in the world today, and I think quite often you don't get to see too much of it in Australia. There's just, you know, here and there you see it. You definitely watch the Super Bowl, but before that, not too much. So for them to get to witness it and see a good game is really exciting, and I hope that, you know, maybe the Guardians can make a trip like that one day here soon. So we'll see about that, but that would be amazing.
0: The world gets smaller every day. I'll bet it happens at some point in time. Travis, thanks for coming by. Appreciate it.
8: Thanks, Rosie.
0: That is Travis Bazana. Stay tuned. More to come after this.
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11: We'll stay cool, comfortable, very pleasant through the evening and overnight. Temperatures settle back into the 50s and maybe a couple upper 40s for our coldest locations. A cool start to your Tuesday, but we're going to improve into the low 80s through the afternoon, thanks in large part to a good southerly breeze. A few extra clouds around, but we're dry through the daylight hours. In the 3 News Weather Center, I'm meteorologist Jessica Van Meter.
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0: Hi again, everybody, with Cleveland manager Stephen Vogt, this Tom Hamilton. Welcome. It's the Manager's Show, and it's brought to you by KeyBank. Cleveland back home for its final homestand of the regular season after taking 2 out of 3 against Minnesota. And you've played yourself into this position, Voter. You're 1 game out in the loss column.
19: Yeah, I'm really proud of the guys. I mean, We've had our ups and downs throughout the year, but with 2 weeks left and you're half a game back in the division, you can't be upset about that. It's time to go. Should shape it up to be a great final homestand. I'm excited to see all the fans coming out to support us, and it should be a fun week.
0: Do you as a team have the advantage over the White Sox? They're going through this for the first time. You're going through it your third consecutive year as manager. You've had this club knocking on the door and twice got in.
19: I don't know if I'd call it an advantage. I think we've got the experience of being here, and our guys are excited. You know, I think so are they, and their guys are pumped too. I mean, what can you ask for better than a late season series with, you know, there's really nothing on the line here. I mean, the season ends next Sunday, but just to have an exciting series like this where, you know, you're going to get the best out of both teams and everybody's excited to come watch it, and it should be a lot of fun.
0: I don't know if you get caught up in it, but are you surprised the White Sox are here?
19: No, not at all. From the first time we saw them this year, you could tell this is for real. They have such good players over there, good arms, really good, young, talented hitters. They got a lot of power. Playing in that ballpark over there, they hit a lot of home runs in Chicago. So got to keep the ball in the yard and play good defense, and I like where we're at.
0: Is that the thing that concerns you the most about them? They're never out of a game?
19: Correct. I mean, they've got a really good offense. When you have a really good offense, the game isn't over until you get that 27th out. And so I like the way we're playing. I like the way we're clicking. I like the way the offense is starting to roll. And we just have to keep, you know, throwing strikes and catching the ball.
0: Look, you have to sweep them if you want to win the season series, thus get that first tiebreaker. It's your last shot at Chicago.
20: Do you manage these games like they are the playoffs?
19: I think there probably is a little bit of element, especially with an off day on Thursday. But at the same time, we still have 12 games to go. We're gonna manage these just like we've managed every game this year. We're gonna manage to win when we have a chance to win, and we're gonna manage for tomorrow when we don't. But at the same time, we want to win these games. We're going to do everything within our power. Believe it or not, folks, I don't punt games. We want to win every single night, and we're going to go for it.
20: All right, you changed the rotation somewhat over the weekend to give Gavin Williams a little extra time, line him up for this start tonight. Now, he's had 7 days off. What are the concerns, if there are any, when a guy gets extra rest?
19: I think some of the concern could be that they have a little rust. They're not as sharp. There's some concerns, but he had a great week of practice. You know, he sat down with Carl right when we informed him that he'd be starting on Monday and really mapped out a good week. He's gotten two good bullpen sessions in, so he should be ready to rock tonight.
20: Yeah, can you explain to the fans what happens in a bullpen session? Normally it's only one between starts. He had two?
19: Yeah, he did a full bullpen in Baltimore earlier this week, and then he touched the mound for 15, 20 pitches in Minnesota. So in a bullpen session, they typically throw anywhere from 25 to 35 pitches. Usually the last 10 or so are as close to game speed or as possible. But you're really just making sure you repeat your delivery. You're working on your shapes and your locations and things of that nature. And, you know, some guys throw their bullpens at higher intensities than others. And for Gavin, he gets to his full intensity in the game. I mean, that is a big body to move, and it's a lot of power. And it's tough to replicate that outside of the game. But he got some really good work in.
20: Oregon State's being pretty good to you because of the way Stephen Kwan and Travis Bazana are swinging the bats right now. It's interesting to see. Doesn't look like anyone's hit a wall. Looks like guys have gotten a second wind.
19: Yeah, I mean, that's a credit to their work that they put in and our medical staff and strength and conditioning, keeping these guys fresh. But, you know, everyone's tired in September, but when that weather starts to turn a little bit, it starts to feel like the postseason. So our guys are rocking. They're ready to go. Let's go out and have a blast these next three games and see what happens.
20: Hey, it's fun for us as broadcasters. Is it any fun managing these games?
19: There's some other F words to describe these games, but this is a blast. You know, I've been a part of a lot of seasons where you're not playing meaningful baseball in September, and it is definitely way more fun to be in it. These are going to be a lot of fun games. There's going to be some moments probably that aren't so fun, but overall, this should be a blast these final 2 weeks.
20: That's Cleveland manager, the two-time American League Manager of the Year, Stephen Vogt. Tom Hamilton inviting you to stay tuned. The first pitch of this mammoth series next on the Cleveland Clinic Radio Network.
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0: Welcome back to the Bet 365 Guardians warm-up show. It is time for the pitching matchup as the Guardians get ready to take on the White Sox. Sox going with an opener tonight in left-hander Sean Newcomb. 2-4 on the year, an earned run average of 2.77. This will be his 55th appearance and the sixth time that he has been used to start a game. When they use openers, the White Sox are 16-12 this season. The bulk of the action is expected to be handled by right-hander Sean Burke, who's 8-7 with an ERA of 3.58. Gavin Williams on the mound for the Guardians, 13-7 on the season, an earned run average of 3.78, coming off a win last Sunday against Detroit. 11 strikeouts in that game, and his pitching coach Carl Willis explains the keys to the great outings for Gavin Williams.
1: He's a big, strong individual. He's a big, strong man who can move very quickly, and he's super athletic. And sometimes when he gets a little out of sync with his timing, he's athletic enough to still adjust and get in the zone. But sometimes getting in the zone is not the greatest thing when you're not in the area of the zone you want to attack. So I think with Gavin, it's a thing of posture and timing over the rubber. And he's been able to make some in-game adjustments with that, but certainly you reference the Anaheim game, you know, really make a big adjustment after that start, come back and give us a really good strong start and a couple more after.
0: Three starts against the White Sox this season for Williams. No decisions. He's allowed 7 runs in 15 1/3 innings. That's your pitching matchup. That'll do it for Guardians warm-up. Stay tuned. Starting lineups and first pitch come your way next.
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14: 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Time now for the starting lineups. First for the White Sox and manager Will Venable. Leading things off, Sam Antonacci, the left fielder. Kyle Teal does the catching, bat second. Miguel Vargas at third base will bat third with Minnetaka Murakami, the first baseman, batting cleanup. Andrew Benintendi, the designated hitter, will bat fifth. Tristan Peters is in center field batting sixth. Colson Montgomery, the shortstop, bats seventh. Chase Meidroth at second base hits eighth. And Braden Montgomery is the right fielder batting ninth. On the mound to start, it's left-hander Sean Newcomb. Now for the Guardians and manager Stephen Vogt leading things off. Stephen Kwan in center field. Jose Ramirez, the third baseman, bats second. With Chase DeLauder, the designated hitter, batting third. Joe Adell in right field bats cleanup. Travis Bazana, the second baseman, will hit fifth. Angel Martinez in left field bats sixth. Nathaniel Lowe, the first baseman, bats seventh. Patrick Bailey does the catching. He'll hit eighth. And Brian Rocchio at shortstop bats ninth. On the mound for the Guardians, it's right-hander Gavin Williams. Those are your starting lineups. Now stay tuned when we return. Tom Hamilton has tonight's first pitch on the Cleveland Clinic Radio Network.
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8: From Progressive Field in downtown Cleveland, Ohio, it is game number 151. Just 12 games remaining in the regular season here in 2026. Hi again, everybody. This is Tom Hamilton along with Jim Rosenhaus and Brian Motze, and we greet you from the shores of Lake Erie as tonight the Cleveland Guardians and the Chicago White Sox will start this critically important three-game series. It'll be the final three games that they play against each other, at least in the regular season. Who knows, come October, there's a lot of things at stake, not only what is going on this week, but the final 2 weeks of this regular season campaign, and there are so many crazy things that could develop. In fact, both these ball clubs could actually make the American League playoff field. No one really knows for sure, but one thing that is for sure, these two ball clubs both desperately want to win the American League's Central Division Championship, and that is up for grabs here with 2 weeks to go. The Chicago White Sox come in here. They have been as good a baseball story as we have had in a long time. Think of what the White Sox have accomplished this year. They have gone from three consecutive years of losing 100 games or more, and they're on the precipice of making the playoffs. That has never happened in the history of this incredible game called Major League Baseball. They trying to become the first team ever to lose 100 games or more, three straight years, and then play October baseball. White Sox 76-73. They're in first place. They have a half game lead over Cleveland, but what's important is not that. It's what is going on in the loss column. They have a one game lead over Cleveland in the loss column. Cleveland at 76-74. Also, the White Sox have won the season series to this point. They are 6-4 against Cleveland. The only way Cleveland wins the season series and the first tiebreaker, which could decide the Central Division crown, is if Cleveland sweeps Chicago. Otherwise, the White Sox win the season series and what could be the critically important tiebreaker. Meanwhile, the wild card scenario has Cleveland still the number three wild card team, but boy, is it tight. Cleveland, a one-game lead on Toronto and a two-game lead on Texas. And, of course, Cleveland does not own the tiebreaker with either of those clubs. Both Toronto and Texas beat Cleveland during the regular season series. So for Cleveland, it's pretty simple. They want to get to October baseball. They have to have a better record than the White Sox, than Toronto, and Texas. All right, the umpires tonight, Nick Lenz behind the plate, David Rackley, the crew chief at first, Hunter Wendell Stat at second, and Edwin Moscoso at third. A beautiful night here in Northeast Ohio. Blue skies overhead, a light breeze blowing in, not much of a factor, and an autumn feel to what is this critically important game one of this three-game series. Gavin Williams on the mound. He's had 7 days off. 6'6", 250, 27 years of age. Fastball, sinker, cutter, curve, and slider. Sam Antonacci will lead it off, the left-handed hitting left fielder. The wind, and tonight's very first pitch is swung on, fouled out of play to the left, strike one. And we're underway at the corner of Carnegie and Ontario. Game time temp of 66 degrees. Gavin Williams facing the White Sox for the fourth time this year. Into the motion, the 0-1 pitch. And it's waved at 0-2. 98 miles per hour on the heater. No question, he's rested. The question is, will Gavin Williams be sharp? Sometimes you can have too many days off. But, of course, Cleveland bumped him from the weekend series with Minnesota to start tonight's opener. Now the 0-2, a swing and a weak ground ball in the hole, backhanded by the shortstop. Rocchio's throw in the dirt, not in time. Base hit, Sam Antonacci. And he is aboard with a ground ball base hit in the hole on the shortstop side of the infield. And boy, he can run. He is second on the White Sox team with 17 steals. And the White Sox get the leadoff man aboard to start tonight's ballgame. That'll bring up another left-handed hitter. Seven in the lineup tonight for the White Sox. This is catcher Kyle Teal. The set. The high hold and pitch. And it's over but low, ball one. Teal has had an injury-plagued campaign, batting 200, four homers, 18 RBIs. Pretty good lead at first for Antonacci, who has 17 steals, caught seven times. He draws the throw. He's back with a dive. Guardians tonight go with the red jerseys. That's always the starting pitcher's choice. The navy blue and the white trim with the white pants. White Sox traveling gray with the black and white trim. Pitch in tight and 2-0 the count. Gavin Williams has not pitched since September 6th, so literally 7 days rest, normally four. So could it impact his command early? The 2-0 pitch, and it's inside 3-0. Gavin Williams is third in all of baseball in strikeouts and strikeouts per nine innings. But right now, Teal in a hitter's count with a 3-0 count. Let's see if he is taking. Outfield, medium, deep, straight up. Antonacci with the lead, modest. And the pitch. And he takes it, sails high. And first two White Sox are aboard. Well, this is the gamble you took by bumping Williams out of the weekend series. If you missed the manager show, he did have two bullpen sessions between starts. Normally you have one, but to try to keep him sharp, he worked twice with side bullpen sessions. Here's Miguel Vargas, the third baseman. The pitch, and it's fouled back out, and he have a cut at a fastball. The White Sox are looking for offense. They have lost 10 out of their last 14. And primarily it's because their offense has gone dormant, averaging 2.5 runs a game the last 14 games. Big lead at second for Antonacci. The pitch way outside, a breaking ball. And the count 1-1. The White Sox lead the American League in runs scored. Over 4.5 runs a game, 4.7. But in the last 2 weeks, 2.5 runs a game. The pitch. Swing and a miss. Letter high heater. 1-2 the count. Gavin Williams coming in, a record of 13-7. ERA 3.78. Start number 30. He goes 6 innings a start. 12 strikeouts, 3 walks per 9, 7 hits per 9. A look back, the pitch swung on, lifted high in the air, shallow left, infield fly rule in effect for shortstop Ryan Rocchio, and the dangerous Miguel Vargas with 30 homers, 79 RBIs is out number 1. And how mammoth is that out? Here is Munetaka Murakami, their Japanese import, batting 206, but he's gone deep 31 times, knocking in 65, but has struggled for a month now. Left-handed batter, tremendous power. The pitch, and it's down and in. A back foot slider for ball one. Murakami, since August 19th, batting 103 and striking out every other at-bat. 42 strikeouts in that time. The pitch, and it's in there, called strike to even the count. Angel Martinez in left, Stephen Kwan in center, Joe Adell in right, Nathaniel Lowe at first, Travis Bazan at second, Brian Rocchio at short, Jose Ramirez at third, and Patrick Bailey catching. The pitch, down and in. Once again, that slider, he's yanking it toward that back foot of the left-handed hitter. And a 2-1 count on the dangerous Murakami. Gavin Williams, a lot of pitches early. 7 balls, 7 strikes. Checks second. Another look. The 2-1, check swing. He went around, didn't he? Yep, on the appeal at third, he sure did. That was, again, a back foot slider that was not close to a strike, and Murakami couldn't lay off. And now the count even at 2-2. First and second occupied, one out, no score, first inning. White Sox trying to get some mojo going early. Now the 2-2 delivery. Swinging with 100 miles an hour. Two down. Here's Andrew Benintendi. Another guy. And it seems like for the White Sox offense, everybody caught the same virus. Benintendi batting 135 over the last 14 games. Veteran left-handed hitter, DH. Two down, two on, no score. The pitch. And he missed down low with a curveball. Game time temp, 66 degrees. It's brought to you by Gusto. Higher pay, grow your team with Gusto. Benintendi, the Cincinnati kid. The 1-0 pitch. And he missed outside with another curveball, 2-0. Benintendi, one of the few veterans on this White Sox club. They are so young. Benintendi in his 11th Major League season, now 32 years of age. The 2-0 pitch from Gavin Williams. Check swing. Did he go? Appeal? Yep, he sure did. Good sinker at 98 miles per hour. Nothing wrong with Gavin Williams as far as he is strong tonight with that extra rest. Right now, it's a little bit about command. The 2-1 delivery from Gavin Williams. Swung on, a fly ball, not well hit. Shallow right, caught by Adell. And once again, White Sox have a chance early to score. And Gavin Williams stymies the pail hose. Cleveland coming to bat.
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8: Sean Newcomb is going to start tonight. The guy that will do most of the pitching for the White Sox tonight is Sean Burke. But he's been more effective with a relief pitcher starting the game, and then Burke comes out of the bullpen and gets the majority of the innings. So Sean Newcomb will do this for the sixth time. He may go an inning, may go two innings. Left on left, Stephen Kwan leads off. No score, and Kwan takes outside a ball. Newcomb, 33 years of age, 6'5", 255. Mid-90s fastball, sinker, cutter, curve, slider, changeup. The wind-end pitch. Kwan takes the strike to even the count. Since July 1st, Stephen Kwan, a 355 batting mark. Now the windup by Newcomb, the 1-1. Up and in, and it almost nicked his hand. Ball two, 2-1. Newcomb has worked 54 times this year. ERA 2.77. The pitch. Swung and hammered. Deep center field. Peters on the run. Back and over the shoulder catch just before he got close to the warning track. That is out number one. It's a cool night. Light breeze blowing in, so that ball won't jump out of here like it may have a week ago. Jose Ramirez back in the lineup, hitting second tonight. Switch hitter and third. He's had a tough month of September, batting 111, no extra base hits. The pitch outside a ball, and there's no question Jose's been pressing a little bit, trying to do a little bit too much. He knows how important he is. The wind in the 1-0. And a backdoor breaking ball stays low, 2-0. Thing about Jose Ramirez, he's always one at-bat away from things starting to click, and then look out. The pitch, swing, and a foul back. Had a good rip there. Jose Ramirez with a 2-1 count. Sam Antonacci in left, Tristan Peters in center, Braden Montgomery in right. Give you the guys on the dirt here in a minute. Now the 2-1. Outside 3-1. Winataka Murakami at first. Chase Mindroth at second. Colson Montgomery at short. Miguel Vargas at third. Kyle Teal catching. Now the pitch. Check, swing, strike. And a full count. Newcomb has been awfully tough on Cleveland throughout his career. He delivers, and it's swung on line to right field. Base hit for Jose Ramirez the other way. And that's a good sign there. Jose's been just trying to really do damage, trying to hammer balls. Look, this guy's been a Hall of Famer for 10 years now as far as putting up Hall of Fame numbers, MVP-type numbers. He knows how important he is, and he has tried so hard to get it back. And a good sign there, just go the other way. Here's Chase DeLauder, checks on a pitch high, ball one. And the call will be challenged by the White Sox. And it's a strike at the top of the zone, call overturned. DeLauder now fourth in the American League batting race at 291. 14 homers, 62 RBIs, 28 doubles. The only Guardian with an OPS over 800. The pitch, breaking ball strike. One out, one on. No score, first inning from downtown Cleveland. Folks still lined up out on the plaza working their way in. The left field gates, the pitch. Swung on, banged up the middle, behind second glove by Montgomery. Steps on the bag, throws in the dirt. Backhanded pick by Murakami, and that'll end the inning. Nice play at short by Colson Montgomery. We go to the second. Scoreless in Cleveland on the Cleveland Clinic Radio Network.
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8: Center fielder Tristan Peters leads off the second. No score. Gavin Williams' pitch is swung on, popped up, playable, foul ground, first base side, near the photo bay area, caught by first baseman Nathaniel Lowe. That is out number one. Gavin Williams made 20 pitches in that first inning, so he'll take that, a one pitch out. Sean Burke, the right-hander, warming in the White Sox pen. Here's shortstop Colson Montgomery, having a big year but also slumping at the moment. The pitch to him inside. Montgomery batting 206, 31 homers, 84 RBIs. He also has 206 strikeouts. The pitch. And he cuts and misses on a ball inside. He may set the White Sox all-time strikeout record at his current rate. And lately, 3 for 38. The pitch. Check swing. He went around. 1-2 the count. That ball was in the dirt and he was swinging at it. He's got prodigious power. He's a good shortstop. But oh my, the strikeouts are a concern. White Sox do lead the American League in runs scored. Here's the windup. Here's the pitch. And he takes a little bit low, 2-2. White Sox have struck out the third most times in the league. The pitch in tight, full count. But they have the second most walks. Cleveland's going to challenge this call. White Sox have the third most homers. Pitch was up and in.
18: Ball confirmed. Cleveland has one challenge.
8: So Cleveland down to one challenge the rest of the night. So Cleveland will have to be very judicious with that next challenge. Second inning, no score. Full count on Montgomery. Now the wind. Now the payoff pitch. Got him swinging. Chased the curveball. Gavin Williams' second strikeout. Two down in the second. No score. Here's Chase Mydroth. 267 batting mark. 14 homers, 54 RBIs. White Sox have a lineup tonight. Six different guys in double figures home run-wise. Three of them over 30. The pitch to Mydroth, and it's in there, a called strike. Mydroth has 14 home runs, but the guys that have played all year with Cleveland, only Angel Martinez has more with 15. That pitch down and away, 1-1 the count. These two clubs built very, very differently from an offensive standpoint. Now the wind, now the 1-1. Checked on a pitch outside, 2-1. And for the White Sox, when you talk to their people, I mean, it's pretty obvious. There's some anxiety now. The 2-1 pitch swung on, popped him up. This one's near the pitcher's mound. Rocchio, the shortstop, behind the mound, makes the catch. White Sox are 2 weeks away from a postseason berth. They're the hunted now. They're no longer the hunter. And there's pressure on them. It's been a great Cinderella-type story, but they need to finish it in their minds. They don't want to be just a fine, happy story. They want to play come October, and they're feeling the pressure right now. No score here in Cleveland.
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8: Sean Burke, normally a starter, but he's had more success now having somebody pitch the first inning. He comes out, works the second from that point on. No score. His first pitch, it's high. Ball one to Joe Adell. Burke, 6'6", 230, 26 years of age. Fastball, sinker, cutter, curve, slider, change, mid-90s. The 1-0 pitch, outside 2-0. If you look at Sean Burke's numbers on the year, 8-7, ERA 3.58, in essence, his 30th start, only it's the fifth time he's done it coming out of the pen. The pitch, high, 3-0. Team's batting only .226 against Sean Burke. Now the 3-0 to Adell. And it nicked the outside corner, called strike. Reliever Sean Newcomb started when a scoreless inning allowed a hit, made 13 pitches. Burke into the motion, the 3-1. Swing and a miss. Got him to chase the slider outside. Full count. Angela Graves of Cleveland is tonight's Conrad score for Win 4 New Tires contestant. Angela trying to get the 4 Bridgestone tires from the great folks at Conrad's Tire Express and Total Car Care. Burke into the motion. The pitch to Joe Adell. And strike 3 called on the outside corner. Adell didn't agree, but Cleveland's got just one challenge remaining. Can take a chance here in the second inning and use that. And that pitch looked like it was outside, but that's what happens when you use a challenge early and you fail. Here's Travis Bazzana. Boy, he's helped carry this offense in September. The windup and the pitch. And Bazzana cuts and misses strike one. Travis was saying in the clubhouse tonight, he's just seeing the ball so much better. He said, I'm more relaxed, I'm confident. He kind of traces it all back to that big home run against Detroit. The pitch, and he cuts and misses. Good fastball, 0-2. And he said, now when I'm in the cages, it just felt like something a week or so ago really clicked. And he goes, I just feel better in the box. And boy, last 8 games batting .462, 3 homers, 12 RBIs, OPS over 1,200. Now the 0-2. Fouled back, came back with a fastball at 96. Still 0-2. This game will play tricks with your mind. And if you're not feeling confident, hard to step into that batter's box and face these Major League pitchers. Burke lets it fly, and a check swing foul back. We'll do it again at 0-2. And guys like Travis Bazzana, Chase DeLauder, Parker Messick went through it last year, but DeLauder and Bazzana, this is their real taste of trying to win a playoff spot. The pitch fouled again at the plate. He spoiled a couple of really good two-strike pitches. And there's nothing like September baseball with a playoff spot on the line and what that does for any player looking down the road to future years. The 0-2, swing and a foul back. Boy, he is just coming at him with the hard stuff, and Bazzana keeps spoiling it. Scoreless game, second inning from downtown Cleveland. One out, nobody on. Burke is ready. Here it comes. Swing and a weak ground ball to second. Fielded by Mydroth, he'll throw out Bazzana. Get him on the curveball. So two down for Aniel Martinez. switch hitter who since August 1st hitting at a 313 clip, four homers, 20 RBIs. Sean Burke, since they went to this relief pitcher starting the game instead of Burke, his earned run average has been 180. Now the wind-end pitch. Martinez takes down and in a ball. Cleveland, of course, did it over the weekend with Joey Cantillo. Sometimes just change the mindset. And it certainly has worked with Sean Burke. Now the windup. Now the 1-0 pitch. Swung on, lifted in the air, fairly deep left. Antonacci drifting back, reaches up, makes the catch. 15-pitch inning for Sean Burke. And we'll go to the third. Scoreless here in Cleveland on the Cleveland Clinic Radio Network.
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3: Gavin Williams to the number 9 hitter, Braden Montgomery, who cuts and misses strike one. Another slumping White Sox as we are scoreless in the third. The rookie right fielder batting 141 over the last 21 games. It's like a virus has attacked this entire White Sox lineup. Montgomery, switch hitter, the pitch. Swing and a miss. He chased one down and in. That's a wicked slider near the back foot. 0-2. Montgomery, a first round pick 2 years ago by Boston. The 0-2 pitch. Check swing. Ball popped to the left. No swing. 1-2. Montgomery came in that elite 2024 draft that featured Travis Bazzana, Jack Caglione, J.J. Weatherholt, Nick Kurtz, Hagen Smith, and others. He went number 12 overall. The pitch, check swing, did he go? No, he didn't. 2-2. Montgomery went number 12 to Boston in the first round, and then they packaged him with Chase Meidroff and Kyle Teal. So three guys in the lineup tonight came from Boston for Garrett Crochet. Now the 2-2. Check swing. Did he go? No. Boy, he gets close to chasing that back foot slider, but not quite. Full count on Montgomery, who played collegiately at Texas A&M for 1 year after 2 years at Stanford. The wind and payoff pitch. Check swing. Did he go? Nope. Down again. Kept trying to get him to chase the slider, and he would never would. So the leadoff man aboard. Second walk by Gavin Williams. Top of the order is Sam Antonacci. That slider for Gavin Williams has been a great weapon for him this year. Opponents batting 162. Against his slider, but Montgomery wouldn't chase. Top of the order, Antonacci takes, and he backdoored him with a curveball for strike one. When the Guardians win, your Northeast Ohio Ford dealers donate $500 to Cleveland Guardians charities for youth sports here in Cleveland. Now the 0-1 pitch. Swung on, a bouncing ball to second. To second for one is Bazzana. Rocchio's throw not quite in time. Antonacci beat it, and West Cleveland challenges it. No challenge. Fielder's choice. Montgomery out at second. And safe at first on the fielder's choice is Antonacci, who really runs well. And always runs hard. There's Kyle Teal, the catcher. Walked his first time up out of the University of Virginia. Down the pitch. And it's a touch high, ball one. Well, tickets for the American League Wild Card Series are on sale should Cleveland be in it. Guardians have a chance to host a wild card round here at Progressive Field. The 1-0, down and in, 2-0. You can find out more at CLEGuardians.com. Cleveland would love to get to the playoffs, period. You'd love to win the division and maybe bypass the wild card round to the division series. Now the 2-0, and it's in there. Right now, the winner of the Central would be the White Sox, and right now, they would not play in the wild card round. They'd be the number 2 seed behind Tampa. Now the 2-1 pitch. In tight, 3-1. Division champions, regardless of the record, are seeded higher than teams that don't win a division. So we shall see. Now the 3-1 to Teal. Swing and a miss, full count. Boy, for Gavin Williams, this has been a tough start. He's made 44 pitches, 23 strikes, 21 balls. His command just not there yet. And again, you wonder if that's because of the 7 days rest. The boy's got great life on that fastball. Here's the payoff to Teal. Swing and a liner down the left side off the netting. Came back at 98 miles per hour. Just not throwing a slider for strikes here in the early going. Not much of a lead for Antonacci. The payoff pitch. Runner stays. Pitch is in there. Strike three called. That was the slider that froze Teal. Two down, third strikeout. Here's Miguel Vargas, popped up his first time up. Well, when you've got rust-to-bust, use PB Blaster. Cleveland original since 1957. PB Blaster, working like a pro. Righty-righty matchup. Two down, runner at first, no score, third inning. The set and pitch. Checked on a slider down and away. Did he go? No. Gavin Williams now with three more strikeouts, 231 on the year. He's had 11 games this year with 10 strikeouts or more. That's the most in the major leagues. Now the set and pitch, swing and a miss, 1-1. He's got one more game of 10 strikeouts or more than Milwaukee's Jacob Mizorowski. Now the 1-1 pitch. Runner goes, pitches up and in. Bailey, great throw, got it off quickly, but a better jump by Antonacci. He's in safely. Head first slide gives him 18 steals on the year. That was stolen off Gavin Williams. Patrick Bailey, since joining Cleveland, has thrown out 33% of the would-be base stealers. You can't get rid of it quicker than Bailey did or make a much better throw. Just too good a jump for Antonacci. So he's at second, two down. No score, third inning. The 2-1 delivery. Vargas cuts and misses. He tried to hammer that one to Lake Erie. 2-2 the count. Vargas, 30 homers, 79 RBIs. The pitch swung on a lazy fly to shallow center. Stephen Kwan is camped under it. Three shutout innings, 51 pitches made for Gavin Williams. No score here in the middle of the third.
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3: Right-hander Sean Burke here in the bottom of the third inning. No score. Burke's been dominant against Cleveland this year. The pitch to Nathaniel Lowe. Curveball in there. Made two other starts against Cleveland this year. He's 1-0 with a 1.46 ERA. Looks good here tonight. Burke into the motion and the pitch. And Lowe hits one upper deck third base side foul. Nothing into the count. Holly Allband of Parma, tonight's Hyundai Grand Slam contestant. Grand Slam gets Holly a Hyundai Kona, courtesy of your Northern Ohio Hyundai dealers. Now the 0-2. Checked on a high fastball, 1-2. Cleveland, over the last month now, has the third best record in all of baseball, going 16-9 to get back into this division race. The 1-2. Got him swinging. Good cutter down and in. Burke strikes out low. One down, two strikeouts. Cleveland is 16-9 since August 17th. Third best record in baseball. At that time, six games out of first. Right now, a half game out of first. One game behind Chicago in the loss count. Here's switch hitting catcher Patrick Bailey. He'll swing it left-handed. The pitch. Bailey cuts and misses. Good curveball. Strike one. Out of the University of Maryland, third round pick 5 years ago. Now the 0-1. Fastball strike, outer edge, 0-2. White Sox have really had an issue now getting any length from their starters lately. So it's kind of all come apart for them over the last couple of weeks. The 0-2. Hit foul, third base side. They are 4-10 of the last 14 games, scoring 2.5 runs a game, not pitching well, not getting length, but they're still in first place. Now the 0-2. Swing and a miss. Another good curveball. Burke has a good one tonight. Bailey, strikeout victim number three. Two down for Brian Rocchio, who's having another good September. He's knocked in 11 runs this month. Two outs, nobody on, no score. Ironically, July 3rd, the last time Cleveland was in first, the last time Chicago was not. The pitch. And it's in there, a called strike. Cleveland takes over first with a win tonight, although they would be tied in the loss column. Cleveland's played one more game. The pitch, swung on, fouled back and out of play, and the count 0-2. Guardians 3 here with the White Sox. Final three home games this weekend against Sacramento. Then on to Boston and Kansas City. Now the 0-2. Back door to him, just missed. White Sox, after three here, go home for four against Detroit. Then next week, three at Kansas City. Back home to finish the year with three against Colorado. Now the 1-2. Swung and ripped into right field, a base hit. Brian Rocchio got a curveball and straightened it out as he gets the two-out single to right. Cleveland's second hit. They've got a runner here in the third with two down. Back to the top of the order and Stephen Kwan, who flied out to start the Cleveland first. Set, Burke is ready. Here it comes. Runner goes. Pitch, a bunt attempt. Pulled back. Throw to second. Teal's throw. Got Rocchio. Looked like Rocchio might have been safe, but overslid the bag. And Teal gets the caught stealing, and we go to the fourth. No score.
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the balance. Leading things off, Munetaka Murakami, and he takes a Gavin Williams pitch on the outside corner for strike one. Murakami struck out his first time up. Left-handed batter. Here comes the 0-1. Fastball high and away. 1-1 the count on Murakami. Signing a multi-year deal with the White Sox in the offseason. A lot of folks in baseball surprised that it was Chicago that signed him. Here's the 1-1. Low and in. Did that hit him? He's looking toward the dugout, wants to see if maybe the White Sox want to challenge this. But they don't need to. It is a hit batsman. The home plate umpire, Nick Lentz, goes ahead and makes that call. And it's a leadoff base runner for the White Sox here in the fourth. Jim Rosenhaus along with Tom Hamilton. Great to have you with us from Progressive Field in downtown Cleveland. Good to be back home. Final homestand of the season. Three with the Sox and then three with the Athletics. They come in over the weekend. Here's Andrew Benintendi. The pitch to him. Fastball on the outside corner for a strike. And of course, as always, joining us on the broadcast, Brian Motze up the street at Command Center. What a night for baseball. Chilly, comparatively, but it has that good September feel to it. The 0-1 outside, 1-1. We had 66 degrees at game time. Light breeze blowing in. Not much cloud cover up above, mainly clear skies. Just a beautiful night for a ball game. Now the 1-1 pitch. Swung on, and that's lined into the left of center, and it gets down for a base hit. Speeding toward third is Murakami. The throw not in time. Murakami aggressively going from first to third, and into second is Andrew Benintendi. And now the White Sox have runners at second and third. Nobody out on the single by Benintendi, and he advanced to second on the throw to third. Now, Kwan always gets in good position when the ball is hit to him to try and make a play on the bases, and he made a decent throw, but Murakami got in there. Infield in for the Guardians. Tristan Peters at the plate, swings and misses for strike one. Peters may be the only hot hitter right now in the lineup tonight. Randall Grichuk is swinging it well, but he didn't get the start. Peters, though, has swung it well for about 3 weeks. Here's the pitch to him. Inside, almost hit him. And the count's now 1-1 on Tristan Peters. No score. Williams has his hands full trying to keep it that way. With Murakami down at third. Benintendi out at second. Nobody out here in the fourth. Here comes the 1-1. Breaking ball swung on and missed. Really good curveball that time from Gavin Williams. And now it's 1-2 on Peters. Well, Williams, one of the best strikeout artists in baseball this year, and he could use one right now. In this scoreless game, top half of the fourth inning. Set by Williams. Here's his pitch. And it's down low for a ball. Went back to that curve. And the count's now 2-2. Outfield straight up for Tristan Peters. Came in with a dozen homers, 54 driven in. The 2-2 from Gavin Williams. Swing and a miss, strike three. Got it with that slider. Peters strikes out, one down in the inning. Number four for Williams. Now the White Sox went 0-7 with men in scoring position yesterday. And so far tonight, hitless with men in scoring position again as we play in the fourth inning. Colson Montgomery, the batter. Here's the pitch. And it's low and in for ball one. Montgomery struck out his first time up for the 207th time this season.

0: Guys have the 31 homers, 84 driven in. The 1-0 down low, 2-0 the count on Montgomery. Guardians, White Sox, what a season series it's been. White Sox, after 10 games, have won 6. Here's the 2-0 pitch. On the inside corner for a strike. 2-1 the count. In that season series, there have been 6 one-run games, 3 walk-offs, a couple of extra inning games. Now the 2-1 pitch. Swung on and fouled back into the net. It's 2-2 on Montgomery. He was asked the other day about all the strikeouts, and he said, look, it doesn't bother him that much because he's trying to load up and drive in runs if he can. Obviously, he'd love to cut down. Well, that is his approach right now, and it has worked well in the home run department since he was called up a year ago. Now the 2-2 pitch. Inside, and it hit him. Got him in the foot, and that will load the bases. Second hit batter of the inning for Gavin Williams, who's also issued a pair of walks. And if you're with us earlier, Tom mentioning pretty early that the command sporadic at best right now for Gavin Williams, and he has that extra rest and not pitched since last Sunday. And you always wonder about sharpness when a pitcher has that much time off. Carl Willis out to the mound to have a chat with Gavin Williams. And congratulations to Joey Cantillo. He's been nominated as the Guardians representative for the 2026 Roberto Clemente Award presented by Capital One. Now fans can vote to recognize who best represents Clemente's legacy, both on and off the field. 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Visiting with Joey before the game, a lot of his work done with the Ronald McDonald House, and he said it's just to donate his time there means the world to him, and he hopes it has a great impact on those who use the Ronald McDonald House. Here's Chase Mydroth. Base is loaded. Here's the pitch. And it's a fastball in there for a strike. With one out, infield in for the Guardians. Murakami, the base runner at third. Benintendi out at second. Montgomery on at first. No score. The 0-1 from Williams. Just missed outside and low. Bailey doesn't buy it. And again, the Guardians down to one challenge. So Bailey living on the edge here, and the ABS says it's a strike. Just caught the edge by about as slim a margin as you can. So the Guardians maintain their challenge, and the count's 0-2 on Mydroth. Fans getting behind Williams now. The 0-2. Swung on. Here's a tapper to third. Charging Ramirez. Comes home with it. Out at the plate. Forced play at the plate. And Hosey, he took his time. He didn't rush it. And they got the runner at the plate, Murakami. Bases remain loaded. But the game remains scoreless. And again, that was not hit sharply. But Ramirez fielded clean, and boy, a perfect throw, almost hit the runner, but not quite, and Bailey able to make the catch in time for the force. So now the number 9 hitter, Braden Montgomery, steps in. Here's the pitch from Williams. Down low, ball 1. Can he work out of a second and third, nobody out jam? Two-thirds of the way there, bases loaded now. Benintendi at third, Montgomery at second, Montgomery at first. Here's the pitch. And it swung on and missed. I believe I said Montgomery. He's at the plate, swings and misses. Meidroth at first. And it's 1-1 on Braden Montgomery. Walked his first time up. Williams from the stretch. The 1-1 swung on, lashed foul, third base side, out of play. And now it's 1-2. And the fans, many coming to their feet here at Progressive Field. Well, you always see this in October, and here it is, September, big series. And these folks are into it tonight. Williams trying to work out of a big mess here in the fourth inning and keep it scoreless. He's ready. The 1-2 pitch from Gavin Williams. Breaking ball down low. 2-2 the count as he went to the curve that time. Good work by Bailey on a pitch down low. Every Guardians pitcher has so much confidence, whether it's Patrick Bailey or Austin Edges, that they can throw a pitch down low, try and get some chase. Now it's a 2-2 count. Here's the pitch. Swing and a miss, strike three. Got him with the heat. Montgomery down on strikes, and Williams works out of it. Second and third, nobody out, no damage done. We head to the bottom of the fourth, still no score.
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0: Bottom of the fourth underway. Stephen Kwan takes a breaking ball on the inside corner from Sean Burke for strike one. No score as Gavin Williams was up to the challenge in working out of a second and third nobody out jam in the top half of the inning. Kwan looks at a pitch outside from Burke to even the count at 1-1. Kwan flied to center his first time up. Jose Ramirez next, and then Chase DeLauder in the home half of the fourth inning. Now the 1-1 from Burke. Low and in. 2-1. Burke came on to start the second inning. Sean Newcomb started the game as an opener for Burke. And he got through a 1-2-3 first. Here's the pitch. Upstairs for a ball. 3-1 the count on Kwan. See if there's any momentum carryover from the top half of the inning and the great work by Williams. Top of the lineup in here for the Guardians. Here's the 3-1 to Kwan. Inside, ball four, leadoff walk for Stephen Kwan. first walk allowed by Burke, and this is third inning. This message from Cleveland Clinic. Kidney disease affects 1 in 7 adults, yet most don't know they are at risk. Talk to a healthcare professional about an easy and painless kidney health screening. Here's Jose Ramirez, singled first time up. Here's the pitch. And it's outside for ball one. Well, Ramirez got the day off yesterday. He's been struggling at the plate, trying to manage the after effects of the hamate surgery, even though it's been a while since he returned. Here's the 1-0. Swung on, popped him up. Foul back behind home plate. 1-1 the count on Ramirez. Oh boy, the last player in baseball you want to count out and think that he can't do something special is Jose Ramirez. Switch hitter, left side, slightly open stance. The 1-1. That's in there for a strike. Cutter that time from Burke. And the count's now 1-2 on Ramirez. 1 over at first base. 10 steals on the season. Quick throw over there, and he's back safely. Just ahead of the throw by Burke. He's picking up a little bit, blowing in, and at times across from right to left. Another throw to first. Kwan's back safely, and now that means Kwan has a little bit better opportunity, because if Burke goes over again, he has to pick him off, so likely he would not. 1-2 the count on Ramirez. Here's the pitch, and it's high and outside for a ball. 2-2 the count. Well, I tell you what, it has filled in nicely here at the ballpark. It's not a sellout. Well shy of that, but good Monday night crowd. Now the 2-2 swung on, and there's a fly ball down the left field line. It's slicing. Foul. Foul ball about halfway down that left field line. Hey, don't forget, in September, Ford and your Northeast Ohio Ford dealers will double the difference by matching public donations to local food banks up to $300,000. 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Guardians and White Sox, no score. Bottom half of the fourth inning on a crisp evening in downtown Cleveland. 2-2 the count on Ramirez with Kwan at first. Nobody out. Here's the pitch. Swing and a miss. Strike three. Got him on a cutter. And Ramirez is down on strikes for the first out in the inning. Fourth strikeout for Burke. Brings up Chase DeLauder, who grounded into a double play his first time up back in the first inning. Now Burke, a lot better result so far tonight than his last time out when he was a true starter. Here's the pitch, and it's down low for ball one. He faced the Pirates back home. 7 runs in an inning and a third, and his night was done. Kwan off the bag at first base. Quick throw over there again, and he's back safely again. Now Burke trying to keep Kwan close, if indeed he's thinking about going. The right-hander back to it, sets at the belt. Here's the 1-0. Fastball outside. 2-0 the count on DeLauder. Chase DeLauder continuing a tremendous stretch, last 23 games, hitting at a .354 clip. .210 the count on him. Here's the pitch, and he swings, bounces it up the middle again. Grabbed by Montgomery, steps on the bag for one, throws to first, double play. Almost the exact same play as the first inning. Side retired. We head to the fifth. Guardians nothing, White Sox nothing.
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0: Leadoff hitter Sam Antonacci will lead things off again for the White Sox, and he takes a strike from Gavin Williams on the inside corner. Fifth inning underway, no score. Antonacci, 1-for-2, single to open tonight's game. Boy, the Sox have had some opportunities. 0-for-7 with men in scoring position, and they've left six runners on base, including the bases loaded last inning. Here's the 0-1, and it's inside, 1-1. And the byproduct of that, Williams, a strikeout pitcher, and the White Sox have really been hurt by the strikeouts offensively. Here's the 1-1. Off speed on the inside corner for a strike. Another good curve from Gavin Williams. And that is what really has gummed up the works for the White Sox. Here's the 1-2. Swung on, and there's a line drive to center. Kwan is there, makes the catch. One down. Kyle Teal will step in. 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For the Guardians, three players on the injured list, including Colin Holderman, the reliever, threw a bullpen today, coming back from that wrist injury. Here's the pitch to Teal on the outside corner. Strike one. Sean Armstrong, he's scheduled for a second rehab outing with Columbus tomorrow night, coming back from a calf injury. Here's the 0-1. Breaking ball, inside corner for a strike. 0-2. And Rhys Hoskins with that back injury. He's building up his hitting and throwing progressions. Trying to get out on a rehab assignment. Here's the 0-2. Swing and a miss, strike three. Teal down on strikes. There's another for Gavin Williams, strikeout number six. Two up, two down for the White Sox here in the top of the fifth. And Miguel Vargas will step in. He's 0-for-2. He's popped a short fly to center. Guardians nothing, White Sox nothing, top of the fifth inning. Here's the pitch. Fastball just missed inside. 1-0 the count on Vargas. As usual, Williams 97, 98 miles an hour. Here's the 1-0. Swung on, fouled off. Right near the on-deck circle on the first base side. 1-1 the count. Hope to see you here Saturday. The Athletics will be in town. It's fan appreciation night, 6:10 start. kinds of good things going on Saturday night as the 1-1's on its way, and there's a swing and a tapper slowly hit to third, staying fair, and it hits the bag. A fair ball that looked like it was going to go foul, but must add some English on it. And it just hugged the foul line all the way down to the bag where Ramirez was waiting, but nothing he could do. And Miguel Vargas has an infield single. So a two-out base runner for Munetaka Murakami. And he was hit by a pitch his last time up. Struck out back in the first inning. Here's the pitch. And it's outside and high for ball one. It's been a tremendous first major league season for Murakami coming over from Japan in the offseason. Got off to a great start. Throw to first. Back safely's Vargas. But then Murakami suffered a hamstring injury that really lingered for him. He missed significant time and has not been the same hitter since. 1-0 the count on him. Here's the pitch. Swung on and fouled back. Williams went upstairs with the heat at 97. And the count's now 1-1. On Saturday night, Fan Appreciation Night, fans receive a 125th anniversary pennant. Post-game fireworks, Dollar Dogs, CLEGuardians.com for your tickets. Here's the 1-1. Swing and a miss. 1-2 the count. Murakami asked for time. No score in this one. We're in the top half of the fifth inning. The first of three huge games between the top two teams in the AL Central. Now the 1-2 from Williams. Nope, he goes to first. And just back in time was Vargas, who tiptoed back in. He didn't slide back in head first like you normally see. Now, let's see if the Guardians want to take a look at this. They do not. That was close. So again, it's 1-2 on Murakami. Here's the pitch. There goes the runner. And the pitch is swung on and missed. Strike three. Got him with a slider. Side retired. We head to the bottom of the fifth. It's still the Guardians nothing. The White Sox nothing on the Cleveland Clinic Radio Network.
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0: Joe Adell will lead things off for the Guardians as we head to the bottom of the fifth inning. No score. Adell struck out his first time Facing right-hander Sean Burke. Here's the pitch. And it's in tight for ball one.